And that's why I feel the Lord has blessed our system of teaching through the scriptures as we've been doing. And so Corinthians, as we've been stressing, as long as we've been teaching it, is addressing problems in a congregation that was so, so carnal. They had not yet moved into the deeper spiritual things, and of course they hadn't really been revealed except through the gifted men who could preach it. But as we move on through from Corinthians into Galatians, then you're going to see what I'm talking about, that we go from the simplistic to that which is so much deeper. All right, now then, in 1 Corinthians 13, the great love chapter, and we've been stressing that Paul puts this little chapter, by inspiration, of course, between two chapters that are even controversial today. And the only way we can handle the controversy as we're faced with it day in and day out is on the basis of the love of 1 Corinthians 13. I do not condemn people for practices that I don't agree with. That's between them and the Lord. But it is my responsibility to teach what the book says. Not what I think, but what does the book say. All right, now then, as you come on into 1 Corinthians 13, the love chapter, we're still dealing with that. And he says, now in verse 11, when I was a child. See, Paul uses simplistic illustrations. And that's what I like to do. I like to use illustrations that even grade school kids can comprehend. And so he says, when I was a child, I spake as a child, naturally. You don't expect kids to all of a sudden talk like people with a college degree. You don't expect third and fourth graders to come out with great big language. I know they're getting better, thanks to television, but whatever. We still do not expect little kids to talk like adults. And Paul said, that's true. I spake as a child. I thought like a kid, see? He was just as normal as everybody else. But, see, and here's where, of course, a lot of people fail. But when I became a man, I put away childish things. Now, I'm finding out the older I get, the sharper I can remember things that took place when I was 5 years old. And I think those of you who are older than I am know the same thing. All right, as we become older then, yes, we no longer play with the toys of a 5 or 6-year-old, but have we forgotten them? No. It's still part of our makeup. We still reflect back constantly. And he says the same thing. When I was a man, I put away childish things, but does that mean that he totally obliterated them from his thinking? Of course not. But he is now a man, and he's no longer on the child level of activity. All right, now then he goes on to bring, I think, the thought that he's trying to bring through, and that is now, at his point in Revelations. Now remember, he still hasn't had the revelations of the prison epistles. I think he probably got them while he was in prison in Caesarea. You remember that was after all of his 3 missionary journeys through the book of Acts? And then he went to Jerusalem and got in trouble with the Jews, went under house arrest and for protective custody with the Romans, and then they had him in prison in Caesarea for 1.5 years while they were waiting to decide what to do with the man. Remember all that? Well, I think that while he was, we think, rotting away in a Roman prison for 1.5 years, God was revealing the deeper revelations that would now come from the apostle's pen then when he gets under house arrest in Rome. And so this is the whole process of his revelations. He has gotten enough to bring out the doctrines of grace for salvation and so forth, but so far as that deeper doctrine of the position in the heavenlies that we now enjoy, that hadn't been revealed to him as yet. And he evidently had an understanding, or at least the Holy Spirit knew it. And so he says, now we see through a glass, or we look into a mirror darkly. Now the Greek implies an enigma. Now for years I didn't know what an enigma was, and I don't expect most people even today. An enigma is like looking in a mirror and only getting an opaque reflection. In other words, if your mirror is covered over with steam after a hot shower, you may see the overall outlines of your face or whatever, but you do not see the little details that you'd want for putting on your makeup or shaving or whatever. All right, and that's what the word darkly means. Paul was seeing through an opaque view. He could tell that there was more out there, but as yet he didn't have the revelations. And so he says, now we see through a glass, or we look into a mirror that's clouded over, an enigma, but
then. Now, a lot of people think that this is referring to when Christ comes, and it could be, but I prefer to think that Paul is referring to when he would have the complete revelation as we now have it. At the point that he's writing Corinthians 13, he didn't have it. And so he says, we see through a glass darkly, but then, when he has the full revelation and the Word of God has become complete, then he says, face to face. Now, he's not talking about my seeing my parents face to face, or you seeing your loved ones, or even the Lord Jesus face to face. He's talking about the fact that when the steam is wiped off of that bathroom mirror, he's going to see himself as he really is, without it being an enigma or through an opaque view. And so then, when the revelations are complete, he says, I'll just be like having the steam wiped off the mirror, and I'll see it all. And we can see it all. And this, of course, is why I think we should be spending more time in not just Paul's early epistles, but his later ones. The church today needs to be taught what's in Ephesians, Philippians, and Colossians. And we're hearing precious little of it. That's the deep stuff. That's what makes us grow and become mature believers. All right, then reading on in verse 12, When the steam would be wiped off the mirror, so to speak, then he says, I shall know, even as also I am known. In other words, the revelations would be complete, and there would be no more explanations necessary. And it's so obvious that when you start those prison epistles, the revelations that go completely beyond his earliest epistles of Thessalonians, Corinthians, and Romans, and Galatians. All right, now then, verse 13. So after all is said and done, after all the gifts and the sign gifts have come and gone, only three things abide. And what are they? Faith, hope, and charity, or love. Now, it's interesting, and I want you to watch for this as you read Paul's epistles, that here and there, sprinkled throughout all the rest of his epistles, up will come these three words. Not always three at a time. Sometimes it's faith and hope. Sometimes it may be faith and love. But he will constantly be using these three words to the end of his writings. Why? Because they will abide. They're not going to pass off like prophecies did, like tongues did, and some of these other things. And so he says the greatest of all three, then, is love. Now, I think, again, we have to look at the whole picture. Naturally, without faith, you cannot please God. Amen. One of the other absolutes I've always said is that without the shedding of blood, there is no remission. But you can also say that if there is no love, it's the same thing. It's impossible to please God. So of the three, then, even love is now the greatest. All right, now let's back up, then, and pick up at chapter 12. With love as the basis, and even as I deal with people who may not agree with me, I'm not going to get upset. I'm not going to get angry with you. I'm just going to simply say, look, this is the way I feel the Lord has opened the Scriptures to my understanding, and it's my responsibility to teach what the book says and not what some group may think. All right, now then, verse 1. As I said in our opening remarks of the first program, he is again seemingly referring to this letter of questions. And he says the same thing like he did in chapter 7. Now, he says, concerning spiritual things. Now, I know your King James says gifts, but it's italicized, is it not? And so I think it would also even be plainer if we would just put an S on the word spiritual and leave it at that. Now, concerning spirituals or spiritual things. Now, here again, we have to be so careful because, you see, when we talk about the things in the realm of the spiritual, it's just not the Holy Spirit's power that we are confronted with, but also the adversary. He also is amongst the spirituals. Let me show you what I'm talking about. Turn over with me to Ephesians chapter 6, the verse that all of you know, and you'll recognize it as soon as we look at it. Ephesians chapter 6. Dropping down to verse 12. Ephesians 6, verse 12.
Ephesians 6, verse 12. And here's one of those letters that I was just telling you about. Here we're into one of the deeper aspects, the fuller and the more final revelations that the apostle received. Got it now? Ephesians 6, verse 12. For we wrestle not against flesh and blood, but against principalities, against powers, against the rulers of the darkness of this world, against, what's the next word? Spiritual wickedness in high places. Now, what do you suppose? The word spiritual here in Ephesians is basically the same Greek word. Now come back with me to 1 Corinthians 12. It's the same basic Greek word, a different tense, or different case rather, but it's still the same Greek word as what is translated the spirituals in chapter 12 of Corinthians, verse 1. Now he says, concerning spiritual things, brethren, I would not have you to be ignorant. Now I'm going to have to jump across the page a minute in order to show you why I jumped over to Ephesians, because you come over to chapter 12 here in 1 Corinthians and come to verse 10. And this is interesting, because here the Corinthian church was just beset with these problems, one of which they were abusing some of the gifts. And that was a word for it. They were abusing them. All right? Verse 10. To some in the church, not to all, but to some he gave the working of miracles, to another prophecy. Now, we're going to have to explain that after a while, but we'll come to that. And to yet another, discerning of spirits. What's that mean? What does it mean to discern something? Hey, to analyze it and put it in its right category. See? That's what it means to discern. You intelligently look at something and determine where this belongs and where this belongs. In other words, it had to be a gifted person, even in Corinth, to separate the spiritual things that were being prompted by Satan and the spiritual things that were prompted by the Holy Spirit. Now, let me show you what I mean. I'm going to use Scripture. I'm not going to use my own ideas. Go all the way back to 1 John. The little letter of 1 John. Clear back there, just ahead of Jude and Revelation. Chapter 4. 1 John, chapter 4, verse 1. And listen, this is just as apropos today as it was when John wrote it or when Paul wrote Corinthians. It is still the valid word of God. And look what it says. Beloved. So who is John writing to? Believers. See? And so he says, beloved, fellow believers, believe not every spirit. Now remember, the word there isn't capitalized, and I'm going to make a point of that after a while, but don't forget. It's the small case S. And so it's not talking about the Holy Spirit, but it is talking about a spirit that is involved with the very mind and the mental attributes of man as well as Satan. Now you know the spirit of Satan is never capitalized either. And so here he says, believe not every spirit, that which is part of the invisible, but it is certainly not a working of the Holy Spirit. Then it's capital S. All right, so he says, believe not every spirit, but try, or what's a better word? Test. You've probably got it in your margin. Test the spirits, whether they are of God, because many false prophets are gone out into the world. Now, John wrote around AD 90, just before the turn of the first century, and if he thought, or the Holy Spirit inspired him right, that there were many false spirits then, my land, what do you think it is now? It's far, far greater, and so we have to be all the more aware of the gift of discerning these spirits. And I maintain that every believer has the wherewithal to do that if you line it up with the Word of God. That's your only criteria. You don't go by what some preacher says. You don't go by what I say. You don't go by what some seminary says. You line it up with the Word of God.

absolutely no excuse for it. There's no excuse for it. There's Bibles in every bookstore, and there's commentaries galore. But the Word of God can be understood by the lowliest, the most uneducated in the world. God has promised it. Now, He may lead someone to help you understand it, but it is not beyond the comprehension of any believer. All right, now then, verse 2. He says, you know that you were in the past Gentiles. See, it's primarily a Gentile congregation. Now, we know there were some Jews in there, but it was primarily Gentile. And he says, you know that you were Gentiles, and you'd been carried away unto these dumb idols, even as you were led. Now, the word dumb there merely means that they couldn't speak. Doesn't mean they had no intelligence, but they couldn't speak. And so he says, you were led to those. Well, naturally, because that's all the world knew at that time, except for Judaism, of course, and Israel. Now then, verse 3. Wherefore, I give you to understand that no man speaking by the Spirit, now what's the case? Capitalized. So that's the Holy Spirit. See the difference? Small s, small case s, is not the Holy Spirit. It's the spirit of man or the spirit of evil, but it is not the Holy Spirit. The Holy Spirit is capitalized. And so he says, no man speaking by the Holy Spirit calleth Jesus accursed. Now we think, how could anybody ever do that? Hey, listen. Listen. What do you suppose the Jews did then, and perhaps a lot of them do today? What do they call Jesus? Accursed. What do you think Saul of Tarsus called him in his days of intense persecution? That accursed person? How can you believe in something like that? And you may say, well, Les, how can you be so blasphemous? No, I'm using Scripture. And I'll tell you why the Jews would say something like that. Turn with me now a minute to Acts chapter 5. All the way back to Acts chapter 5. This is interesting. See, now this is why I like to teach. This is Bible study. I'm not going to roll out a sermon at you. We're going to search the Scriptures. Acts chapter 5. And here, of course, Peter is still holding forth with the 11. And they're still dealing primarily with the Jewish people, still confronting them with the fact that the one that was crucified was their Messiah. All right, you got Acts chapter 5, verse 29. Acts 5, verse 29. Then Peter, I'm kind of waiting for it to come on the screen. Then Peter, there it comes. Then Peter and the other apostles answered and said, we ought to obey God rather than men. Now verse 30. The God of our fathers raised up Jesus, whom you slew and did what? Hanged on a tree. What's that got to do with it? Come back to Matthew 27. Matthew 27. Judas. In verse 5. Matthew 27. Verse 5. Matthew 27, now verse 5. And Judas has just gone to the chief priests, and in verse 4 he admits he has betrayed innocent blood. And then verse 5, and he cast down, Judas did, and he cast down the pieces of silver in the temple and departed and went and hanged himself. All right, now come all the way back to Deuteronomy. Now you'll see what I'm driving at. Come all the way back, I think, Deuteronomy 21. Deuteronomy 21. And here is why Jews, with a straight face and a straight conscience, could accuse or accurse Jesus. Because he had been hanged on a tree, the cross. All right? Deuteronomy 21, and let's start at verse 22. If a man has committed a sin worthy of death, I'm back, Deuteronomy 21, 22. If a man has committed a sin worthy of death, and he be put to death, and thou hang him on a tree. See that? Same language. And if you hang him on a tree,

0: his body shall not remain all night upon the tree, but thou shalt in any wise bury him that day. Does that ring a bell? Why were the Jews in such a hurry to get Jesus off the cross? Hey, they knew this verse. Don't think they didn't know it. And so, anywise, bury him that day, for he that is hanged is accursed of God. Didn't know this in your Bible, did you? He that is hanged is accursed of God. That is under Israel's law. That thy land be not defiled, which the Lord thy God giveth thee. All right, now then, come back to 1 Corinthians. This will probably make more sense. So, Paul is saying, especially in the direction of these Jewish unbelievers who were giving Christianity such a bad time, and reflecting, I think, in his own pre-salvation experience, he was literally telling Israel that this man of Israel was, this Jesus of Nazareth was a curse because he was hanged on the cross, on the tree. All right, so now then, Jesus is, Paul is making it so plain in 1 Corinthians 12 now, that no man who is now a believer and under the control of the Holy Spirit would ever call Jesus accursed simply because he'd been crucified. We know better than that. But you see, the Jews were leaning on Deuteronomy. They were leaning on what Judas had done. And so they were calling Jesus accursed. But they were not doing it in the power of the Holy Spirit. They were doing it in their unbelief. All right? Now, I know the reason I'm making a point of this, because years ago this verse bugged me. And I thought, well, how in the world could anybody accurse Jesus? But this was their reasoning, see? All right, now let's go on. And also, in the last half now of chapter 12, verse 3, also no man can say that Jesus is the Lord, and really mean it, but by the Holy Spirit. Now that's the other side of the coin. See, no unbeliever can ever claim that Christ is his Lord. It's impossible.
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5: It is clear from Scripture that there are two kinds of Christians, carnal and spiritual. 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We need to ask God to make his unseen spiritual realm more real to us while making this earthly physical world less real and therefore less important. And that's the truth.
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2: 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Hello, everybody. I'm Max Steigoff. Welcome in to the lounge as we get your Wednesday started off right. As we continue on, we've got a lot of music to get to. So let's start off with the Six Fat Dutchman and the Wee Willie Band here on KASM.
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0: Hangover Waltz by the Earl Schmidt Orchestra here on KASM. And I don't know if you guys have still been watching the World Cup as much now that the U.S. is out of contention. But it's been really interesting. I'll get you up to speed. Lionel Messi and Argentina have been on the ropes both times. They had to really kind of go toe-to-toe with Cape Verde to beat them in the first round. And then they just barely scraped by in the second round. They needed three second-half goals in order to come back and win. It just seems like maybe the Argentinians may be playing with their food a little bit too much.
1: Polka time with the clock on the steeple, polka.

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Glenn Campbell, Rhinestone Cowboy, here on KASM. One thing that I just finished up watching is the Dutton Ranch, and it's really interesting to me because for some reason I'm like, how does the producer, Taylor Sheridan, like, have time for all of these shows? Here's just a recap of the three shows that I know he's got in the works right now. He's got Landman, I know he's got Marshalls, and then he's got Dutton Ranch. That's a lot of material, and two of them are in the exact same universe, and that's not even including what may be coming down the pipeline with some of the other Yellowstone spinoff series that he might do. So it's kind of like, okay, like, can you just hold up for, like, 20 seconds and just catch your breath?

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1: Reeling from the corner, up and good for Jack. 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

0: Jolly Swiss Boy Polka by Brian and the Mississippi Valley Dutchman, getting us into the 9 o'clock hour. One thing I really enjoyed about the 4th of July holiday is going to the cabin and seeing my cousins and, of course, playing wiffle ball. I really do enjoy that, if you can't tell. And it was really fun. Some of my cousins and uncles, you know, were like, you know, you've been pitching enough. You want to go and hit a few. And I ended up cranking a few home runs. So that was always fun to do and always nice to get a hold of a couple of them. But my goodness, my shoulders still sore.
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Clock on the Steeple Polka here on the Chasm Lounge. Don't forget, coming up on Friday, we're going to be giving away a $20 Boulder Tap House gift certificate. 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

you'd split your sides laughing. The sights you would see, oh, give me some time to blow the men down at the tinkers and tailors and soldiers and all. The way I blow the men down who ship for prime seamen.

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Sugar Time Polka by the Good Time Dutchman on KASM. This is an interesting little tidbit, but the Miami Marlins pitcher Max Meyer will be going to the All-Star Game. More importantly, he is a Golden Gopher for us here in Minnesota, and that's the first time a Gopher has gone to the All-Star Game since Glenn Perkins, or at least the first time a Minnesota player has gone to the All-Star Game since Glenn Perkins. So it has been quite a while for Minnesota to be represented in the All-Star Game or the Midsummer Classic. But finally, we've got one. It's Max Meyer from the Miami Marlins, and you're not going to miss him. I mean, he's a big ginger, so, you know, look out for him.

Eddie Arnold, make the world go away here on KASM. Well, there was a tornado over the past week in the Detroit Lakes area, and it has officially been confirmed as an EF2 in Floyd Lake. So hopefully everyone who is still there and recovering is able to get the help that they need. But that is a look at that little bit of a news update, as the storms lately, they have been dropping a lot of water. I mentioned yesterday, just looking at some of the rain amounts, and then also looking at some of the videos coming out of St. Cloud, it was just a lot of water.

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0: Count Basie, Cherokee here on the Chasm Lounge, taking a look at your weather update as we get into the 10 o'clock hour. Tonight, we're looking at a low of 58 degrees. Winds will be out of the north at about 5 miles an hour. We do warm up tomorrow above the 81-degree mark and a little bit of clear skies to go along with it as well. Thursday night, we'll have a low of 59, winds out of the north at about 5 miles an hour. And then going into Friday, a high of 83 with a low of 63. And then going into the weekend, we're going to get really hot really quickly. 87 on Saturday, and then Sunday, a high of 90.
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0: Avalon by Natalie Cole. And fun fact about Avalon, or at least the island of Avalon in the legend of King Arthur, that's actually where the sword Excalibur was made. So now when you go to a Ren Fair or whatever, you have that little bit of a fun fact in your back pocket.
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could see. But it wouldn't be make-believe if you believe in me. 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It's a Barnum and Bailey world, just as phony as

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Without your love, it's a melody played on a penny arcade. It's the Barnum and Bailey world, just as phony as it can be.

Nat King Cole, It's Only a Paper Moon on the Chasm Lounge, getting us into the 11 o'clock hour, final hour of the show, and we've got a lot of music still to go. So I'll just sit back, let it play. Coming up next, a little bit independent by Terry Blaine.

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Is that your world? 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
2: Hello and welcome to Through the Bible with Les Feldick, an inspirational and informative half hour of insight into the heart of Scripture. 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All programs are available on audio tape, videotape, and in printed form. At the end of the program, there will be an address where you can contact the ministry. And now, here's Les Feldick with today's lesson.
3: If you want some past material, past programs all the way since Genesis, we're just coming up through the Scriptures, you write to us or call us, and we'll give you the information you need. All right, again, 1 Corinthians chapter 10, and for those who are just catching our program for the first time, and every week we've got these, so forgive me for repeating some of these things, because we do have new people coming in every week. Remember that the letter to the Corinthians is Paul's response to a question and answer letter, and they were beset with all kinds of problems. And Paul has to deal with it. Now, he's going to deal with it lovingly and in the spirit of meekness. And on the other hand, from the side of strength and the power of the word of the Lord Jesus himself. But nevertheless, always realize that all the things dealt with in this letter of 1 Corinthians are predominantly problems in the church. And they were not things that he commended the church for. And you'll see that more and more as we wind down our study in this little letter. All right, now as we came out of our last program, or as we ended it, we were dealing again with something that is not apropos for us living over here in America, but it is still a problem, of course, in some areas of the world, and that is this idea of something that has been offered to a pagan idol. Can a believer have anything to do with it? Well, you see, Paul spoke his mind when he said, so far as he was concerned, that dumb idol couldn't affect that meat, and he could eat it and think nothing of. But just like he taught back in Romans, eating ordinary meat, perfectly legitimate meat, if there were some who had become vegetarians through whatever conviction, if it was going to upset their Christian experience by watching Paul not be a vegetarian, then what'd he say? I won't eat another bite of meat as long as I live if it's going to be a stumbling block. Well, it's the same way here with regard to this meat that had been offered to idols. He said if it's going to cause a problem to the unbeliever as well as the believer, he said, then I won't eat it. In other words, you remember where we left off in our closing moments? He says, if verse 28, if any say unto you, this is offered in sacrifice to an idol, then eat not for his sake that showed it. In other words, even that pagan, he is going to be taught a lesson if he tells this Christian who is now a guest at his table, hey, this is meat that I had got back from the temple. Then the believer should reject it for that man's sake, to show him that he does make a difference, see? All right, on the other hand, it could have been a fellow believer invited to that same banquet, and that young believer did not have the strength to say, hey, this meat can't be affected by an idol, so for that young believer's sake, don't eat it. Well, you carry that into every aspect of life. It doesn't just have to be with meat to idols, but anything that is going to cause a weaker believer to stumble, then for goodness sake, set it aside. And we run across those things constantly. Of course we do. But now I think the crux of the whole thing is all wrapped up in this verse, just saw it, 31. Here is the crux of the matter. Verse 31. Whether therefore you eat or drink or whatsoever you do, whatever it is, you do it all for one purpose. And what is it? For the glory of God. That's the only reason we're left here, is to bring glory to his name, even in the mundane things that we think don't really count. Yes, they do. In the ordinary, mundane, everyday experiences, if we do it as unto the Lord and for his glory, then that's the way God sees it. All right, then verse 32. Here is another admonition that fits just as well today as it did back in Corinth in Paul's day. Give no offense, neither to the Jew or to the Gentiles or to the house of God. In other words, that verse divided the population of Corinth or any other city at that time into three categories, didn't it? We normally think of two, saved and lost. But here Paul puts it in three. Because the Jew was still a factor to be reckoned with

works from a simple beginning, and he comes on up, and then finally he'll end with those deep spiritual things that the carnal believer cannot comprehend. So here he's still showing that there is a difference between the Jew and the Gentile and those Jews and Gentiles who were members of the body of Christ. And then to finish up the chapter, verse 33, even as I please all in all things, not seeking my own profit, but the profit of many, that they may be what? Saved. Now, as you study Paul's letters, I think you're going to become aware of one overriding thought, and that is the man could never get lost people off his mind. That's all Paul could think about, were lost people. People for whom Christ had already paid their sin debt, people for whom the blood of Christ had been shed, people whose lives were ready to be ransomed by virtue of his resurrection from the dead. And as I explained to the class again last night, we never want to lose sight of the fact that when Christ went to that cross, when Jesus died that death by crucifixion, it wasn't just another crucifixion, because there were thousands of those. It wasn't unique in that respect. But what made it unique is that he was the Creator God himself who took on human flesh to go to that cross, so that on that cross, God poured out all of his wrath for sin. All the sin from Adam until the last person that will ever live in time. Their sin was laid on Christ on that cross, and God judged it. He poured out his wrath on him, which means that even the vilest member of some mafia or whatever you want to think of as vile, lost, wicked people, their sins are already atoned for. They're paid for. The only reason they'll go to an eternal doom if they don't come into salvation in the meantime is because they rejected it. And that's why we maintain there's only one sin that will ever put a person out in his eternal doom, and that is rejecting the gospel. Because the sin debt has been paid. That has been finalized once and for all. And so this is why Paul just burned until his dying day, that he might get the gospel of salvation out to lost people. And if any of us would just get a part of that, well, we'd make a difference. Now, I think the world is too far gone. I don't look for a great awakening. I hope I'm not small in faith, but I just can't see it. But I will say this, if, and that's hypothetical, if every believer would burn for the lost world like Paul did, yeah, we'd still turn the world around. Then we could, but believers aren't going to. But if we would, we could turn this country inside out, we could turn the world around. But believers will not do it. And of course, it's all in God's providence, and we know that things have to come to their conclusion. But anyway, Paul's whole desire, every place he went, was that lost people might be saved. Now, how many times do we think about it as we go up? Of course, I guess where I'm most aware of the masses of humanity is when I'm on the road. And you just see this constant rolling of traffic into the city and out. And I don't care where you go, it's the same everywhere. Highways just chuck full of people coming and going. And that's when I become aware of the masses of people, and to think that most of them are lost. They're lost. And we could care less, seemingly. But oh, if we could do like Paul and just burn. In fact, come back with me to 1 Corinthians chapter 4. I was going to bring this out before the afternoon was over, sooner or later. I guess this is as good a time as any. In 1 Corinthians chapter 4, drop down to verse 16. Wherefore, all with me? Wherefore, 1 Corinthians 4, verse 16. I'm going to have to slow down a little because this is the complaint I'm getting from our TV viewers. I give the chapter and verse, and before they can find it in their living room, why I've

0: probably found it and gone on. So I'll try to slow down and make this so that people in their home can keep up with us. 1 Corinthians chapter 4, verse 16. Wherefore, I beseech you, that means I beg, that you be followers of me, the apostle writes. That's contrary to what most people think, isn't it? All right, now come on over to Philippians. Philippians. That's on through the next Corinthian letter and through Galatians, Ephesians, Philippians, chapter 3. And drop down to verse 17. 1 Corinthians, chapter 3, verse 17. I'm trying to find while you're looking. There's another one in Corinthians where he says the same identical thing, but I'm not seeing it. But Philippians, chapter 3, verse 17. Brethren, be followers together of me, see, and mark them who walk so as you have us for an example. Now, why does the Holy Spirit prompt the man to tell the believing world to follow him rather than to follow Jesus? Because this man is of the same human makeup that we are. He has the same failures. He has the same weaknesses. He has the same fears. He went into one of these strange pagan cities. Do you think he went in with a boldness and a facade that showed no fear? No. He trembled in his boots just like we would, not knowing what kind of a response he would get. But he went anyway. And that's what we have to do. Oh, it's a fearsome thing to take the gospel out to a belligerent world. But this is what he means when he says, be ye followers of me. And that we burn with that same desire to see more people come to a knowledge of salvation. All right, now if you'll come back with me to 1 Corinthians, now we'll go into chapter 11. And remember, he still hasn't left the thought completely of the Lord's Supper. And now, well, here's the verse before I even got beyond. Verse 1 of chapter 11, bumped right into it. Be ye followers of me. See? Now remember, Paul writes to Gentiles. Paul writes to the world today, just as surely as he wrote to the Corinthians in his day and time. And he says, be ye followers of me. Now there's three verses right in a row that say the same thing. 1 Corinthians 4, Philippians 3, and now 1 Corinthians 11. Be ye followers of me, even as I also am of Christ. Now, Paul isn't setting himself up as the Savior of the world. Paul isn't setting himself up as some God. Never. But what does he say? As I follow the resurrected, ascended Lord, you follow me. And, of course, he makes that analogy throughout his letters. In fact, let's go back and review a moment. Go back to 1 Corinthians chapter 3. 1 Corinthians chapter 3. And I know whenever I make statements like this, I endanger myself to those who say, you make too much of the Apostle Paul. Well, I don't see how I can. Because the Apostle Paul is that man that God designated to take salvation to the Gentiles. And if God designated it, then I make no apology for it. And this is why he is defending his apostleship in all of his letters. I'm always stressing that Paul defends his apostleship because even the people of his day were accusing him of heresy and of being an imposter because he didn't actually walk with the Lord Jesus those 3 years like Peter, James, and John did. But nevertheless, he still has to come back constantly and say, but I am an apostle. I am the one who has received all these revelations. All right, so now you got 1 Corinthians 3, verse 10. And my, this is such plain language. According to the grace of God, which is given unto me, I have laid the foundation, and then another buildeth thereon. But let every man take heed how he builds on that foundation that Paul has laid. Now the next verse. For other foundation can no man lay than that, and I'm going to clarify it, than that foundation which is already laid, which is Who? Jesus Christ. See? He's the foundation of everything we believe in, and everything we hope for is in that foundation of Christ and his finished work of the cross. But who was the master builder that laid it out? Paul was. And that's why his letters are intrinsic to our doctrine, is because he alone was given these revelations with regard to this church made up of Jew and Gentile. Now, Peter makes reference to it in his little epistles way at the end of his life, you might say. But Peter knows nothing of this in his early preaching. He absolutely has no concept of the body of Christ, this composition of Jew and Gentile. But this apostle has had all of this revealed to him, see? All right, now then, come back to chapter 11. We've got to make a little headway anyway. I told the class last night that I was going to teach on 10 and 11 today, and Teeny Bell about went into orbit. She says, since when do you cover two chapters in one afternoon? Well, I'm not going to do it, Teeny Bell. It's going to be about like usual. Chapter 11. Now verse 2. Now he says, I praise you, brethren, that you remember me in all things and keep the ordinances, or the Greek would probably be better translated, the things that have been delivered. In other words, the things that had been taught by the Apostle Paul and some of the other gifted men. So he says, remember me in their prayers, and I'm sure he had financial needs and physical needs, and he says, keep the things that have been delivered as I delivered them to you. Yeah, I'm going to do it. I always have to stop and think whether I should or not. Jerry's going to like this. Turn over a couple of pages to chapter 15. Chapter 15. We'll be there in a little bit anyway, but not today. So let's look at 1 Corinthians chapter 15, when Paul says that I delivered them unto you. Now don't lose sight of the fact. These Corinthians had heard none of this until the Apostle Paul came to town. It wasn't that someone else had already been there and kind of laid the groundwork and had set the stage so that this guy could just kind of come in and take all the glory. Oh, no. When he first came to town, there had never been a word concerning the gospel of the grace of God, how that Christ had died. See? All right, so now then in chapter 15, oh, he says it so plainly. And you've heard me say it on the program, and my class people in Oklahoma know this forwards and backwards, that if you want a clear definition of the gospel that'll save a man, here it is. Moreover, brethren, I declare unto you not a gospel, but the gospel, which I preached unto you, which also you have received. See, it's come into their midst. And wherein you stand, you believe it. And don't you get blown over with every little wind of doctrine and every false teacher that comes along. You stand on this gospel and you won't have to worry about eternity. Verse 2, by which, that is this gospel, you are saved. And again, I always have to stop at that word. I had someone tell me years and years ago, they wished I wouldn't use that word. It sounded too much like some people they knew in town. And I said, now, wait a minute. This is not a denominational word. This doesn't belong to one group of people. This is a scriptural word. You go all the way back into the Old Testament. And what were the Jews constantly told to be looking for? Salvation. The salvation of Israel. The salvation of the individual. What does salvation mean? To be saved from something. And again, I've always used the simple analogy. You take some old boy that's just about gone broke, and he's about ready to throw in the towel. There's no way he can pick up all his debts. And some rich uncle dies and wills him a whole bunch of money. And all of a sudden, he's back on his feet, and he's going 100 miles an hour. All right, what do we say about it? Hey, that old boy's estate was that guy's salvation. See? It was his salvation. It saved him from bankruptcy. It's the same word. We are saved from an eternal doom. This gospel is our salvation. See? All right, read on. And if you keep in memory what I preached unto you, lest you believed in vain, you know what I always say about that. Know what you believe. And here comes the gospel now, verse 3. For he says, I delivered unto you, what's the next word? First. See how plain that is? This is the first time the Corinthians had ever heard the gospel, was from this one man. And so he says, I delivered it unto you, first of all, that which I also received. Now, of course, you have to know your Bible to know what Paul's talking about, don't you? You have to understand that when God zapped him off his horse on the road to Damascus and saved him, God didn't send him back to Jerusalem to go and check in with the 12 and become part of their ministry. He separated him totally from the 12, sent him out into the backside of the desert and revealed these doctrines to him. And then, yes, he went through Jerusalem for 14 days and visited with Peter, but other of the apostles, he never saw a one. And immediately then began his ministry amongst the Gentiles. And so his ministry just continued, and it went west across Asia Minor, which is present-day Turkey, and then over the Aegean Sea into Greece, where, of course, Corinth is. And so he says, I delivered unto you that which also I received. And here's what he received. How that? Christ died for our sins. Not just the sins of Israel, but the sins of these pagan Corinthians, the sins of America, the sins of Europe, the sins of the Orient. He died for them all. All right? According to the Scriptures. This was the fulfillment of God's whole design from day one, that he would go to the cross and take upon himself men's sin. All right, now verse 4. And that he was buried. He had to be, in order to prove beyond a shadow of a doubt that he was dead. This was not some tomfoolery. This was not some beguiling whatever. He died, and he was dead. 3 days and three nights in the tomb. And then he arose again the third day, according to the Scriptures. And again, the sovereign God was in complete control. How can the unbelieving world continue to ridicule the book when we know from history, when we know from archaeology, that these Old Testament writers lived? They were real. They were flesh and blood. And we found excerpts of their writings, whether it's in cuneiform on clay tablets or whatever. They lived. And we know those things were written 1,000, 1,500, 2,000 years before Christ came. But here he came. And we know that David wrote in the Psalms a perfect picture of the crucifixion. We know that David wrote 1,000 B.C. concerning his resurrection. But it was in such veiled language, of course, that it took this apostle to bring it out into the open. But it was all back there, and that's why he mentions it, see, that it was according to the Scriptures that the gospel came about, and that he arose again the third day according to the Scriptures. Now, that's the gospel that he received, and he took to Corinth. Now, come back to chapter 11, and we have it here again, that all the things that Paul had instituted in that little group of believers. Now, you want to remember, none of these New Testament churches were in huge edifices as we see in America and Europe and so forth. Where'd they meet? In homes, see? The average local church probably didn't have more than what a common ordinary home would accommodate, a dozen, two dozen. Maybe if they were real scrumptious and had a huge home, maybe they could get 30 or 40. But they weren't huge congregations.
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5: Undersecretary for Research, Education, and Economics Scott Hutchins says the levels within the Research Facilities Act are based on project emphasis and funding levels.
6: Level one is for planning grants, and these can be from $100,000 to $200,000. And these would be for activities like a needs assessment, site surveys, preliminary designs, and cost estimates. Basically, it's a planning grant.
5: Level two focuses on small facility upgrades,
6: which might be an existing building or existing facility today, but just really needs to be refreshed and re-equipped perhaps in several ways. 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
5: Level 3 of the Research Facilities Act project funding centers on mid-scale construction or expansion of land-grant university ag research facilities.
6: That could be in the range of $2 million to $10 million, but this would include significant expansions, specialized research wings, and major retrofits to existing areas or adjacent to existing areas.
5: Finally,
6: Level 4, which is a large-scale research complex, which could be $10 million to $30 million for an entirely new building, a very highly specialized lab or controlled environment research facilities. Based on what the specific need is at an institution, they can apply for different degrees of complexity and different degrees of investment.
5: Program and application details are available online at www.nifa.usda.gov. Type in Research Facilities Act in the search bar.
6: Once the applications are reviewed and recommended projects are selected, then NIFA, the National Institute of Food Agriculture, will release an award announcement through the stakeholder newsletter. They'll notify the institution directly.
5: In terms of what some of these modernization and maintenance projects might look like,
6: one might imagine that if you think about the kinds of activities that are really very modern and present today in agricultural science and technology, you might see specifically in the area of digital ag or AI, you might see a lot of activity, for example, and I know a lot of universities have invested in phenotyping facilities to be able to quickly measure and understand what different stressors have, for example, on crops. You can imagine how several would be looking at how they can use the most modern tools for gene editing in both plants and animals. So you can kind of look at the landscape of what's happening in agricultural science today and begin to imagine how many of these universities would want to be part of that. In order to do that, they would need to either renovate or develop our plan for different kinds of facilities.
5: I'm Rod Bain reporting for the U.S. Department of Agriculture in Washington, D.C.
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8: 1 Corinthians 10:13. No temptation has taken you that is not common to man. God is faithful, and he will not let you be tempted beyond your ability, but will, with the temptation, will also provide the way of escape, that you may be able to endure it. You know, no temptation is unique, and God himself is in charge of our temptations. He knows what our ability is to resist, and will use his sovereign power to make sure we're not tempted beyond it. Therefore, if we get tempted, we can know with absolute certainty that we can resist it. God will also provide the way of escape. This way will always be there. If you want to be happy and victorious in your Christian life, look for these fire escapes and be prepared to use them next time you smell the smoke. And that's the truth.
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3: July 17th, the deadline for land-grant universities to apply for USDA matching grants to address maintenance and modernization of agricultural research facilities.
4: There are four levels of project funding that will be available for institutions to apply for.
3: Undersecretary for Research, Education, and Economics Scott Hutchins says the levels within the Research Facilities Act are based on project emphasis and funding levels.
4: Level one is for planning grants, and these can be from $100,000 to $200,000. And these would be for activities like a needs assessment, site surveys, preliminary designs, and cost estimates. Basically, it's a planning grant.
3: Level two focuses on small facility upgrades,
4: which might be an existing building or existing facility today, but just really needs to be refreshed and re-equipped perhaps in several ways. So that would be $250,000 up to $2 million for activities like renovations and lab modernization.
3: Level three of the Research Facilities Act project funding centers on mid-scale construction or expansion of land-grant university ag research facilities.
4: That could be in the range of $2 million to $10 million, but this would include significant expansion, specialized research wings, and major retrofits to existing areas or adjacent to existing areas.
3: Finally,
4: level four, which is large-scale research complex, which could be $10 million to $30 million for an entirely new building, a very highly specialized lab or controlled environment research facilities. Based on what the specific need is at an institution, they can apply for different degrees of complexity and different degrees of investment.
3: Program and application details are available online at www.nifa.usda.gov. Type in Research Facilities Act in the search bar.
4: Once the applications are reviewed and recommended projects are selected, then NIFA, the National Institute of Food Agriculture, will release an award announcement through the stakeholder newsletter. They'll notify the institution directly.
3: In terms of what some of these modernization and maintenance projects might look like,
4: one might imagine that if you think about the kinds of activities that are really very modern and present today in agricultural science and technology, you might see specifically in the area of digital ag or AI, you might see a lot of activity, for example, and I know a lot of universities have invested in phenotyping facilities to be able to quickly measure and understand what different stressors have, for example, on crops. You can imagine how several would be looking at how they can use the most modern tools for gene editing in both plants and animals. So you can kind of look at the landscape of what's happening in agricultural science today and begin to imagine how many of these universities would want to be part of that. In order to do that, they would need to either renovate or develop our plan for different kinds of facilities.
3: I'm Rod Bain reporting for the U.S. Department of Agriculture in Washington, D.C.
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7: The Bible has much to say about angels. 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In Psalm 91, we see these words, "For he will command his angels concerning you to guard you in all your ways." And in Hebrews 1:14, "Are they not all ministering spirits sent out to serve?" 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And that's the truth.
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11: A further tit for tat. Good morning, I'm Gordon Deal, along with Nicole Murray, on this Thursday, July 9th. Glad you could join us. Here's what's up this hour.
12: The U.S. has again struck military targets in Iran in response to attacks on commercial tankers in the Strait of Hormuz.
11: Democrat Graham Platner has quit the Senate race in Maine over rape allegations. We'll examine options for his campaign cash.
12: President Trump plans to ask the Supreme Court to rehear a decision, striking down his executive order on birthright citizenship.
11: And on the tech front, is artificial intelligence frying our brains?
13: Google kind of reshaped how we remember things and what we do have to remember or don't have to remember. We know that GPS has reshaped how people's spatial memory works because it's so easy to just plug those directions in, and it's not the same as when you had to really know your way around or be, you know, consulting a map and getting lost. The consequences were much higher.
11: Amanda Hoover at Business Insider on whether AI is making us dumber. The United States has struck targets in Iran for a second straight night, making good on a threat by President Trump after he ended a ceasefire. U.S. Central Command said in a statement that the American military hit 90 targets, including missile and drone sites near the Strait of Hormuz and a bridge used by the military for transport. In a post on social media, Trump described last night's attacks as retribution for Iranian hits on commercial vessels. Earlier this week, he claims Iran is eager to reach an agreement.
14: Win it very quickly. It's another way of doing it. We have many ways we can win, but we've already won militarily. They have very little. They have very little left, and they want to make a deal so badly. They called a little while ago. They want to make a deal so badly.
11: In addition to the latest strikes, Trump also revoked a license allowing Iran to sell oil on the open market, eliminating a key revenue source for its military. Iran responded to the strikes by attacking Bahrain and Kuwait, which host American military bases. Trump signed a memorandum of understanding with Iran in June that called for pausing the war for 60 days and reopening the Strait of Hormuz. some closely watched political drama is in Maine is over. Democratic Senate candidate Graham Platner announced yesterday he's quitting the race after a woman he used to date accused him of sexually assaulting her 5 years ago. Platner explained his decision in an 11-minute video posted on social media. He vehemently denied the sexual assault allegations.
15: With no time to truly respond, no time for investigations before a corporate media system and the political establishment got to act as judge, jury, and executioner.
11: Platner said the pressure from fellow Democrats has made it impossible to continue. He blamed the political establishment for the situation. Under state law, he must formally withdraw by Monday at 5 p.m. Democrats are trying to unseat incumbent Republican Susan Collins in a contest that would could determine control of the Senate. The state party will have until July 27th to select a new nominee. Upon his exit from the race, Graham Platner could wield his campaign cash in ways that help make or break a potential replacement. It's a story by Ramsey Touchberry, congressional reporter at the Washington Examiner. Ramsey, how much cash does he have?
16: Platner is sitting on right now about $2.2 million. The question is, how, if at all, would he try to use that to maybe help another candidate? There are ways he can do that. He could transfer basically all of his money to a state or national political party committee. So that'd be something like, you know, the main Democratic Party's PAC or the DSCC, which is Senate Democrats' campaign arm. And then they could essentially work with the new candidate to, you know, help prop up their new campaign, which would be starting from scratch. They're going to need a lot of money. Susan Collins has, you know, almost $10 million in the bank. Now, he doesn't have to use all that money to help a candidate. If he was, say, feeling a little bitter about the whole process, he could say, well, I might keep some of this for maybe a legal defense fund if I'm, you know, expecting litigation from these allegations that have been made against him. Or he could say, you know, I might sit on it for a while if he wants to run for office again. Or, you know, something that Sarah Gideon has done, which is the former candidate against Susan Collins back in 2020. What she's done is she's slowly over the years basically donated it to political groups or organizations that she aligns with.
11: Okay. Does he face any kind of time limit on what to do with that cash?
16: No. And, you know, Sarah Gideon, in fact, she left her campaign, her candidacy, you know, after the 2020 election. She had over $14 million in the bank. She still has several million now. So it can sit there and linger. And oftentimes you see folks do that if perhaps they're mulling another future run for office. They can also help candidates. And, you know, that's something Sarah Gideon has done over the years, is donated to, you know, candidates she's wanted to help support. There are just greater restrictions on the amount of money you can give to individual candidates, obviously to political party organizations, committees and PACs and super PACs. Not as many restrictions there.
11: Yeah. What's that, like $2,000 or something you can give to an individual?
16: Yeah. So very limited. And when we're talking about a new candidate that would have to come in to replace Platner and take on Collins, you know, Collins is already flush with cash. You know, the GOP political arms behind her are flush with cash. And whoever comes in will immediately be at a deficit and need all the money they can get. You know, $2.2 million from Platner is just enough to make a difference. But it's also low enough to where they would need much more help than just from him.
11: We're speaking with Ramsey Touchberry, congressional reporter at the Washington Examiner. The story is called Graham Platner Could Use His Campaign Cash to Bolster Another Democrat or Abandon Them. I guess he has sort of suggested it, and the main Democratic Party has been pretty clear about it, but he could throw that money around a little bit as some sort of leverage, right, and say, okay, I'm going to step aside, but here's the guy I want to replace me, or the woman I want to replace me, and you can have the money I have if you choose my person.
16: Yeah, it's definitely a point of leverage and something that he'll likely pair with that if he chooses to use that leverage is his support, his endorsement. You know, that would go just as far, if not maybe further, of him saying, whoever the next nominee is, vote for them, my supporters, vote for them, in addition to that cash. So it's right now it's really a messy food fight. We've got his campaign essentially trying to put the thumb on the scale of who the next nominee could be. This is what the state party is alleging. And so there is now these accusations being thrown back and forth of, you know, Plattner trying to influence the process, the state party saying, we don't want anything to do with you. And it remains to be seen where this goes from here.
11: Does it seem at this point that Collins, I mean, it was her seat to lose, I guess, to begin with, but does her path seem really easy now or not necessarily?
16: It certainly didn't get harder. Yeah. Let's put it that way. Yeah. She has proven to be a formidable candidate for the past several decades.
11: Yeah.
16: And it certainly was hers to always lose. This episode, no doubt, makes it easier for her. And it's hard to see a scenario in which any candidate is able to now all of a sudden jump back in and take this seat from her. So, you know, if I were the Collins campaign, I'd be sitting back feeling pretty good about my odds right now.
11: Thanks, Ramsey. Ramsey Tuchberry, congressional reporter at The Washington Examiner. 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

0: Glad you're with us. Welcome into Friday Eve. Time now for the Mic Drop with this morning's Mike Gavin.
1: Good morning. Well, you know, we're all on the lookout for extra fees these days, so you can imagine why one Uber driver was not happy after seeing he was charged a fee for his driver's bathroom break. The receipt for the ride was posted on Reddit showing a $1.74 charge for wait time. The user named Justin explained that when he got picked up at his hotel, the Uber driver immediately jumped out, opened the truck, and said, one minute, as he ran off into the hotel bathroom. So not only did Justin have to wait for him, but he got charged a fee to boot. Most commenters had similar feelings on the subject. The driver has every right to go to the bathroom, but should have taken care of that before picking Justin up. And he definitely should not be charged for it.
0: What? Why don't you just put down a bathroom break fee?
1: Yeah.
0: $1.74.
1: Yeah, I suppose they have to be a little less transparent about that.
0: Man, what is that about?
1: Yeah, I wonder what that gets you. Like, I wonder how long it took. I wonder what a $1.74 bathroom break looks like. Was that 5 minutes, 10 minutes?
0: Right.
1: You know, number one, number two? Mm-hmm. We're not really sure. I think Justin, sort of thought that it was a number two situation, so he could have been sitting there for a little bit.
0: Sure.
1: So who knows? Maybe $1.74, maybe he got off cheap if it was like 15 minutes or something like that, 20 minutes. Who knows?
0: That is crazy.
1: Yeah.
0: That is crazy. Right, yeah, it made me think same, but one or two. Was it, you know, a two water bottle type of pee break, or was it something else?
1: Yeah. Jeez. But yes, you know, again, when you're a driver, you have opportunity to sort of delay picking up another ride, and go somewhere, take care of that, then go pick up your next ride. You do have that ability in general.
0: We like to think so.
1: We'd like to, yeah. And time for today's Daily Dumb Criminal Story. For this, we take you to Palm Coast, Florida, where authorities say a shopper accidentally left her bank card in the propane exchange machine outside of a Walmart. Now, detectives allege that the card was taken and used by a 63-year-old man. Police said the thief used the stolen card to buy $79 worth of door hinges and axe products on Amazon. So how do they know that the man in question was the alleged thief? Well, when he was confronted, investigators said the man denied taking or using a bank card, but then pulled up his own Amazon account to try to prove it, only for detectives to point out that those very purchases on his account had been delivered to his home. He has since been arrested.
0: Okay.
1: So he's like, look, it wasn't me. Look at my account. And it turned out that everything that the woman had stolen or everything that was charged to her card was in his account and was delivered to his house.
0: Right. I think he was hoping police would say, no. Don't.
1: Yeah.
0: No, don't
1: right,
0: show.
1: Right,
0: we,
1: right.
0: No, we believe you.
1: Yeah.
0: What in the world?
1: That's not usually the case.
0: Yeah. Bluff called is what happens
1: here.
0: Yeah,
1: exactly.
0: Also, if I'm going to do this, right, if I want to swipe somebody's credit card and go on Amazon and make some charges.
1: Mm-hmm.
0: I'm not going to buy door hinges.
1: No.
0: Just saying.
1: That's going to be the first thing that's going to come to the mind.
0: I'm not going to buy, some Axe deodorant
1: or whatever. Axe body spray.
0: I'm going to need a new set of golf clubs.
1: Yeah.
0: Probably around, $1,200, maybe more. Probably, recreationally, maybe a new fishing rod. Probably a couple pairs of sneakers.
1: Yeah.
0: Yeah, that's what I'm going for.
1: Now, we know this guy's not the brightest. We've already kind of determined that. But maybe he was thinking, if I keep my purchases like kind of mundane and on the down low, nobody will notice.
0: Yeah.
1: Like if you went big on a new set of golf clubs or something, that was going to put up a red flag.
0: Yeah.
1: That's what I'm guessing he probably thought, but didn't work for him.
0: I just don't think when the door hinges are delivered, I'm going, ha-ha!
1: Yeah. Take that, society. I got one over on you.
0: 13 minutes now in front of the hour.
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3: Thanks for spending time with us. A new analysis finds that the cost of Obamacare coverage is expected to rise by a median of 14% next year. KFF says customers could be on the hook for thousands of more dollars in costs. Insurers blame the hikes on rising costs of health care services and the expiration of enhanced Affordable Care Act subsidies. Some enrollees will get subsidies that could cushion the blow, but individuals who earn about $64,000 a year won't qualify. The higher out-of-pocket costs are motivating some healthier enrollees who are more price-sensitive to drop their coverage. That, in turn, makes the overall pool of enrollees sicker and more expensive to care for, causing an increase in overall premiums. Affordable Care Act enrollment already is down by about 3 million people year over year. 8 minutes now in front of the hour on This Morning. Once again, here's Nicole Murray.
4: And now, the three big things you need to know. Number one.
5: Democratic nominee Graham Plattner said he will abandon his campaign for Senate in Maine after rape allegations surfaced. Plattner in a video statement.
6: Accusations are supposed to be the beginning of things, not the end.
5: Democrats must find a replacement by July 27th.
4: Number two.
5: More than 30 people have been injured when a public bus crashed into a building in Maryland. Baltimore County Fire Chief Joe Dixon said one critical patient had to be extracted.
7: We did have one individual that was transported via air by Maryland State Police. That would be the most significant injury that we have on scene. Most of the injuries right now we believe were minor injuries.
4: Number three.
5: Oil prices rose and stock markets dropped in shaky trading worldwide yesterday after President Trump raised doubts about the temporary truce in the war with Iran. Trump speaking at the NATO summit in Turkey regarding energy prices.
8: We have an oil glut right now because we got all those boats out of the strait, and it's going to drop, and I predicted everything.
5: Oil prices have since eased, dropping by as much as 1% this morning. A suspect is in custody after eight people, including four children, were shot during a 4th of July family barbecue in Brooklyn's Coney Island. Police said the 44-year-old suspect is being charged with multiple counts of attempted murder. Officials say the death toll in Venezuela has climbed to more than 3,800 people in the wake of the two powerful earthquakes that devastated the country last month. Nine Americans are among the dead, and at least 16,000 others were injured. Former Wisconsin judge Hannah Dugan will not serve prison time for ushering a Mexican defendant out of her courtroom to evade ICE officers, defense attorney Jason Luzak.
9: She's lost so much throughout this process. The collateral consequences to her were great, and we appreciate that the judge took that into consideration whenever he sentenced her to a fine only in this case.
5: A federal judge fined Dugan $5,000. CNBC reports that brides are bringing back one-night bachelorette parties, and it's about time. Data says that in 2025, the average bachelorette party goer spent $1,300 per party.
3: Yikes.
5: Oh, my goodness.
3: So bringing back one night rather than multiple night parties for
5: right, and a lot of bachelorette parties that I hear about, it's destination. Oh, yeah. So some people will go to Vegas. Some people go to Florida. Some have even been out of the country for people that I know.
3: Yeah.
5: No.
3: Oh, my goodness.
5: Yeah, no.
3: I think I had drinks and cigars for my bachelor party. That's about it.
5: Yeah, that's all
3: cheap.
5: You need.
3: Yep. 6 minutes in front of the hour.
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Thanks for being with us. Here's a follow-up to a feel-good story we brought you about the World Cup. An England fan who used his life savings to take his granddad to the World Cup has been left stunned after a company inspired by their story gifted him back the entire $13,000. It came from a U.S.-based online crypto casino called MetaWin. 21-year-old Jacob Allmendinger sacrificed the cash he had saved for a deposit on a home to take his 80-year-old grandfather on the trip of a lifetime in the U.S. and Mexico. Allmendinger has been going to matches in his hometown of Hull with his grandfather since he was a little boy and is now returning the favor. Jacob and his grandfather so far traveled to New York and Atlanta for the matches with Panama and Congo before taking in the win over Mexico at the famed Azteca Stadium in Mexico City. They are now on their way to the quarterfinal against Norway Saturday in Miami. For Nicole Murray and Mike Gavin, I'm Gordon Deal. Thanks for listening to This Morning, America's First News.

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1: Yes, so let's do a quick blessing of those cows to... So we ask a blessing upon these cows and all the cows in the listening audience. We ask you, we know that many, I know many people milk their cows to Chasm Radio. Many barns I've been into, that's the music and the radio they like to listen to where they milk. So we ask a blessing upon these cows and all the cows in our listening audience, that God who created them continues to make all of our farmers good stewards and can take good care of their cows and their animals and their families and their farms. And so we ask a blessing upon all of these and a blessing upon the milkers today. May they have lots of strength and energy and a lot of joy as they touch these cows. And we ask a blessing in the name of the Father and of the Son and of the Holy Spirit. Amen.

0: Good morning, 6:02 on a Thursday morning, Thursday, July 9th, year 2026, a 7926 kind of day here in central Minnesota. Hope your morning is finding you healthy and happy where you are at. I'm Joe Gill. 61 degrees right now is our temperature. As we begin and look at news, some world and national news details here on Your Dependable Neighbor.
1: NBC News Radio, I'm Michael Kastner. Graham Plattner is dropping out of the race for Maine's U.S. Senate seat. More from Mark Mayfield.
2: The Democrat announced his decision following a recent sexual assault allegation.
3: I intend to file my paperwork to withdraw.
2: In a video statement, Plattner railed against the political establishment and maintained his innocence. He claimed those in power are using the allegations to take away his ability to run for Senate by withholding funding. The Maine Democratic Party has announced in a statement posted to X that they have voted to hold a nominating convention to choose a new nominee. Plattner's problems appeared to come to a head following a report in Politico, where a woman who dated Plattner accused him of forcing her to have sex with him almost 5 years ago, despite repeated objections.
1: The U.S. is launching strikes against Iran for a second night. More from Garrett Hake.
4: The U.S. launching a new wave of retaliatory airstrikes against Iran. All a response to the Iranian regime firing on unarmed commercial ships in the Strait of Hormuz. President Trump at a summit with NATO allies declaring the ceasefire over.
1: U.S. Central Command says it struck about 90 targets inside Iran late Wednesday, including air defense systems, naval targets, and drone storage sites. Three more people have been charged with damaging the Lincoln Memorial reflecting pool. Tammy Trujillo with details.
5: The 2,000-foot-long shallow pool on the National Mall was renovated last month, and the bottom of the pool was painted American flag blue. Soon after the renovations, though, the paint began to peel, which President Trump blamed on vandalism. One of those people arrested early on was former U.S. Olympic canoeist David Hearn, who's scheduled to appear in court today. On Wednesday, three more people were charged with allegedly destroying property when they removed pieces of paint from the pool.
1: An analysis by the New York Times suggests the paint peeling may have been caused by the contractor using the wrong type of coating. Michael Kastner, NBC News Radio.
6: Minnesota News Network, I'm Tasha Radel. A new report from the Minnesota Office of the Legislative Auditor is giving high marks to the state's voter registration system. The report says counties follow the verification process nearly 100% of the time. Republicans questioned the numbers, and Republican Representative Steve Jacob from Altura says it can be better.
7: Even at the very best count here, 99.9%, a great number, but still 3,800 votes undisputed that we know are somehow inaccurate or something going on with those votes. That's not a clear win to my constituents.
6: Secretary of State Steve Simon responded.
8: Today's OLA report shows that Minnesota's voter registration system is fundamentally sound. While there is room for improvement, as always, the underlying system should inspire confidence.
6: Simon says the Elections Performance Index from MIT, looking at all 50 states, had Minnesota ranked number one in performance. A Maryland woman is facing an attempted murder charge after prosecutors say she tried to drown her 15-year-old daughter in West Battle Lake on July 4th. 35-year-old Jasmine Laws is also charged with felony and misdemeanor domestic assault. Investigators say an argument between the two turned violent, and witnesses reported seeing Laws hold the girl's head underwater. The teen suffered serious but non-life-threatening injuries. A new report from the Minnesota DNR that was decades in the making finds most Minnesota lakes remain healthy for fish and aquatic life. Fisheries research scientist Derek Barr says the study was massive.
9: Over 1,400 surveys covered 908 lakes across 47 watersheds. In general, across the watersheds that we were able to assess, 77% of those indicated that they were fully supporting aquatic life based on the fish index of biological integrity.
6: This is MNN.
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12: After a day off, the World Cup resumes today with the first quarterfinal match. France seeking their third World Cup title meets Morocco, which is after its first. Belgium, after eliminating the U.S. this week, plays Spain tomorrow. Baseball action yesterday was highlighted by a near no-hitter. Toronto's Dylan Cease took a no-no into the ninth, but it was broken up with a single by the Giants' Elliot Ramos.
13: He had it going on. I think he just got too comfy. He just repeated a couple of fastballs on me, and that's when I took my chance. But, I mean, I tip my cap to him. He's really good. He was really good today. He had it going on for sure.
12: Cease settled for a one-hitter as the Blue Jays won 10-0. Detroit Tigers legend Justin Verlander is retiring. Verlander, out since April with a hip injury, says this is his last season. He's been added to the All-Star roster as a Legends pick. And the women's semifinals are in the spotlight at Wimbledon today. American Coco Gauff will be trying to advance to a final for the first time in her career. I'm Matt McCoy.
0: Hey, look at a few sports and news headlines here early on this morning. Also, we did have some baseball. Had a Northwoods League All-Star Game, which took place in Dyersville, Iowa, at the Field of Dreams. How about that? Yeah, that's pretty darn cool. Great Lakes, 4-2 win over the Great Plains. Some highlights. Nolan Geislinger was starting center fielder for the Great Plains team. He was hit by a pitch. Also made it on base on a fielder's choice and also made two catches and also threw out a runner at third base as well. So, yeah, win for Great Lakes over the Great Plains All-Star team. 4-2 in Iowa, and the Rocks had a great first half of the season, 28-14. 28-14. You look at weather coming up.
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0: 61 degrees right now here on your Thursday morning.
15: Chasm weather.
16: We'll see sunny skies here for today with a high into the lower 80s. Winds out of the northeast around 5 to 10 miles per hour. Then for tonight, mostly clear with a low near 59. Friday, mostly sunny, high of 84 degrees. Then on Saturday, we'll see sunshine, a high around 87. Sunday, plenty of blue skies and sun, a high around 90. And by Monday, mostly sunny, high of 91. From the Weatherology Weather Center, I'm meteorologist Jennifer Wojcicki on AM 1150 KASM.
0: All right, Jennifer, 61 degrees right now. Yesterday, we did see a daytime high of 78. Morning low yesterday of 66. We'll get you caught up on your growing degree days, and also Weather Almanac 2, record high, record low, and all that good stuff coming up here this morning. Officially, sunrise here this morning at 5:38. Your sun will set at 9:08. Should be in store for a dry day, pretty decent day, 81 degrees. Yeah, going to be pretty darn nice, 81 here coming up this Thursday. We'll keep you updated on your weather forecast. That warmer weather going to crank up here by the weekend. So, yeah, we'll keep you all informed on that and a whole lot more. We'll get to your Inside Dairy program. We'll do that coming up next.
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20: Welcome to another edition of Inside Dairy. So what does soccer and agriculture have to do with each other? a lot. And that means getting new foods in front of consumers from a global perspective. Wisconsin Secretary of Agriculture is Randy Romanski. He talks more about what they're doing in their state to promote ag products, including dairy.
15: Through the Wisconsin Initiative on Ag Exports, we do a variety of inbound trade missions. So bringing people here, having a group come in from Indonesia to during the World Dairy Expo, and then we create a pathway for them so not only do they do all things dairy, but we get them to a cranberry marsh and have them see, feel, taste. And that's a good connection, and that's a great way to develop a new market. Our team is very proud. They had a group of French cheese buyers who came to Wisconsin to taste the great Wisconsin cheese products. And every place that makes cheese is very proud of their products. And I think we would put France in that list. I think we would put ourselves in that list, given the international recognition that we have. It just lends additional credibility to how valuable and how outstanding the product is when we have people come here from other states. I'll give you another one. When the Packers played the Eagles down in Brazil, Wisconsin used that as an opportunity to partner with Midwest Food Export.
20: When we come back, we'll hear more from Randy about what they're doing in Wisconsin to promote products that end up on the consumer plate. This is Inside Dairy. I'm a farmer. I'm a wife and a mom, and I carry a lot. Some days the weight of it all feels heavier than that full feed truck sitting in the yard. I used to think I had to tough it out all alone, but I've actually learned asking for help doesn't make me weak. It actually makes me stronger. So if you're struggling, talk to someone, a friend, a counselor, absolutely anybody. You don't have to go through it alone. This message is being brought to you by all of us at the Farm and Ranch Media, because your mental health matters too.
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20: Welcome back now to Inside Dairy as we continue to hear from Wisconsin Secretary of Agriculture Randy Romanski as he talks about a program they have in-house to help promote their products.
15: I think the program we have in place is designed to do that. For us, because it's really hard for us to directly engage with a consumer, a group of consumers, because there's a whole lot of consumers out there. So we start by having the business relationship, and the business identifies its market opportunity, and we help them with that. A lot of that is knowing what consumers want. And you're right, people experiencing some of the first time are like, wow, that's great. We do have to capitalize that. So what we do is we focus on things like trade promotion activities. We provide some financial incentive to support to the business so that we can help them. Okay, they now know what the product is. Okay, what markets are they going to go to and when, and how do they get it there? And then it's export consultation, education not only of the business, but education in the marketplace. And then we do the market promotion activities to support the businesses. So it's a stepwise process, and it's all designed to do what you're saying, which is we identify a market, we identify an opportunity, we identify a business, and then all these steps go in the middle, and the end result is happy business, happy state of Wisconsin, happy consumer at the end, because they got what they got, what they want. So what you've identified is that's kind of one of the goals here. We look around the globe, and there are developing countries where disposable income is rising. And as they do that, they want to experience quality products.
20: Those comments with Randy Romanski. He is the Wisconsin Secretary of Agriculture. Tomorrow, it's Dairy Market Friday. 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
0: Good morning. Brownfield coming up. Minnesota Twins won for the fourth straight time last night, beating Cleveland, a 6-5 win for the Twins. Chris Atterbury on Minnesota Twins Radio.
23: Here's the pitch. Swung on and hit high in the air. Deep right field for Roden. That ball is off the wall, and the Twins will win it on an Allen Roden double to right. The Twins walk off the Guardians. 6-5, your final score. The Twins are mobbing Roden in right center field.
0: Yeah, Roden just called up, replacing Buxton. 2-for-5, drove in two. Right now, 6-20.
24: Fertilizer futility. Hello, everyone. I'm Mark Dorenkamp with Agribusiness News on Brownfield. Celebrating a century of innovation with Pioneer. Thanks 100 farmers, Pioneer reps, and employees. This 100-year milestone wouldn't be possible without you. The founder and CEO of global fertilizer trading company Keytrade Ag says the conflict in the Middle East continues to disrupt global fertilizer markets.
25: I find it hard to believe that we will go back to normal. There will be a new normal.
24: Mali Keeman says a missile attack on a natural gas transport Tuesday in the Strait of Hormuz means the availability of about a third of the world's globally traded urea and nearly half of its sulfur remains questionable at best.
25: Most imminent phosphate application is in Brazil for the sulfur season, and then we are going into our fall season. I do not believe that physically the world has enough phosphates to meet the demand.
24: However, he tells Brownfield, high prices are likely to balance that demand.
25: Who is going to buy $900 of MAP DAP? So what's the situation of the soil? I believe the growers may reduce application.
24: An extension weed scientist says herbicide drift is a problem again this year, and it's not just over-the-top dicamba. Brownfield's Kara Hart reports from Missouri's Crop and Pest Management Field Day.
26: Kevin Bradley at the University of Missouri says he's disappointed and concerned about the numerous complaints he's getting of 2,4-D drifting in soybeans.
27: At what point is your field, your convenience, your costs, your weed control situation more important than your neighbor?
26: He says due to higher input costs, some applicators might be illegally using older 2,4-D formulations on Enlist soybeans.
28: And those formulations are much more volatile.
26: Bradley says the misuse of 2,4-D could lead to additional regulations or threaten the future availability of Enlist technology if it continues.
28: The makers of the trait and the technology are very well aware of this issue, and they've come out and say, you know, like, we're not going to be able to keep this trait and technology around if there's going to be the abuse of it.
26: I'm Kara Hart for Brownfield.
24: Deere & Company has reached an agreement with the Federal Trade Commission and five states in a right-to-repair antitrust lawsuit. In a release, John Deere says the commitment ensures more transparency, access, and flexible repair options are available for customers and service providers. The settlement requires the company for the next 10 years to provide the same repair resources used by authorized dealers to farmers and independent repair shops under the supervision of the FTC. And U.S. ethanol stocks fell sharply last week. The U.S. Energy Information Administration says the domestic supply is the tightest since the start of the year at just below 24 million barrels. That's a decline of 760,000 on the week and 30,000 on the year, indicating solid domestic demand. I'm Mark Dorenkamp with Brownfield Ag News.
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4: Hey, look at a few markets here this morning. Early morning grain trade trading lower right now. July, 2.25 down on the corn at 432.25. September corn, 4.25 down at 430.5. December corn, 4.5 lower at 451.25. Soybean futures, we do have July, 2 cents higher. 11.97, August 6.5 lower, 11.86.5. Your September soybean futures, 6 cents lower, 11.77.5. Soybean meal slightly lower, oil just a very, very, very smidge bit higher here this morning. Wheat futures as well, quiet but lower. September a half down at 6.07.25. December wheat half lower at 6.22.5. Herd red winter wheat, we see July 4.25 down at 6.30. September 1.5 lower at 6.43.5. Your December 1.5 lower at 6.58. Minneapolis spring wheat, we see September 1.25 higher at 6.32. December 1.5 higher at 6.54.25. Your oats for September, 6 cents lower at 3.40.5.
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4: You look at a few dairy numbers. 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Your August milk, a penny higher, 16.25. October milk is a penny higher at 17.23. Your butter and cheese yesterday. We did see butter, no change, $1.65. 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Your cheddar barrels, no change at $1.52 yesterday.
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1: Already coming up on 6:30, we'll have your extension update here shortly. Right now, 6:30, 63 degrees and sunshine. 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
2: Minnesota News Network, I'm Tasha Radel. A new report from the Minnesota Office of the Legislative Auditor is giving high marks to the state's voter registration system. The report says counties follow the verification process 99.9% of the time. Republicans questioned the numbers, and Republican Representative Steve Jacob from Altura says it can be better.
3: Even at the very best count here, 99.9%, a great number, but still 3,800 votes undisputed that we know are somehow inaccurate or something going on with those votes. That's not a clear win to my constituents.
2: A Maryland woman is facing an attempted murder charge after prosecutors say she tried to drown her 15-year-old daughter in West Battle Lake on the 4th of July. And a new report from the DNR that was decades in the making finds most Minnesota lakes remain healthy for fish and aquatic life. This is MNN.
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1: 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Right now, Jim Sulfur joining us in your Thursday morning extension update.
8: Hi, this is Jim Sulfur with the University of Minnesota Extension. Today I'm going to talk about the last 6 years, and this is actually New York data from Cornell University, some on-farm data, similar to our Minnesota farm management data. And I'm sure you're wondering, why in the heck am I using New York data over the last 6 years? I can look at FinBin. I think they've got some kind of unique numbers that you can't pull from FinBin. I looked at some of the other numbers, and they were really similar. And so I would assume the trends are probably the same, especially what I see across as I'm working with farms in Minnesota or throughout Minnesota. So, again, these are over a six-year period of time. The percent heifers to cows back in, this was 2020, they were about 80% heifers to cows. So all heifers on the farm, if you had 100 cows, you'd have 80 heifers. That has dropped to 73%. That's a pretty precipitous drop over 6 years. Again, not too surprising. We were trying to make all these beef calves, and so we're making less heifer calves and using sex semen and targeted. At the same time, of course, that means our cull rate had to drop. Cull rates over that same period dropped from 34% down to 32%. Kind of seeing the same thing here. Another number they calculate that it's a little harder to get is cows per worker, and it is amazing how stable that's changed. Now, it has changed. It was 51 up to 55, and these are pretty large farms. These farms averaged 1,000 cows, but it is amazing how consistent that is across herd sizes, and that we run, you know, 50 to 60 cows per worker, and that, I think, has helped some of our smaller dairies stay competitive versus compared to maybe some other industries. If you look at feed cost, I mean, costs have just skyrocketed, as you imagine. Feed and crop expense, they look at it a little differently. That's gone from $7 to over $9 per hundredweight. Machinery cost has jumped a lot from $1,700 to $2,100 per cow. You look at total cost of production during that same period of time has went from $19 in 2024. Remember, feed costs had dropped a little bit. So actually, it's lower than a couple years earlier, but about $23 per hundredweight. And that's what I'm seeing on these farms is these total costs, when you really include all costs, including labor, family living, we're running over 20. And, of course, right now, farms are getting a lot less than that. I'm on farms and I'm hearing, you know, $16 isn't common, $15.50 to $17, even with premiums. So it's been kind of a rough year other than maybe these bull calf prices. This has been Jim Sulfur with University of Minnesota Extension.
9: 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With two modes of action, Ridgeback Insecticide delivers one devastating outcome for soybean aphids: extinction from your fields. They may have lived through it all, but they won't survive this. 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
10: 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Shoppers in California started seeing some changes on the front of their food packages last week. As of July 1st, food sold in the Golden State has to follow new rules on those date labels. Now, this change comes from Assembly Bill 660, which Governor Gavin Newsom signed back in September of 2024. Now, here's the key. Companies still don't have to print a date on their products. But if they do, they now have to use the same standardized language everyone else uses. Now, this new law sorts those dates into two buckets. The first is about quality, how fresh or how good the food is. For that, California legislators approved just two phrases: best if used by, or best if used or frozen by. The second bucket is about safety, when a food actually becomes unsafe to eat. There, the new approved terms are use by or use or freeze by. And here's the big one for shoppers. The law bans that old sell-by date from the front of the package. Retailers can still use a coded sell-by date to manage their stock rotation behind the scenes, but the consumer-facing version is gone. Californians point out that more than 50 different date label phrases have been used across the country, and that muddle costs real food. California figures nearly 2.5 billion meals worth of good food gets thrown out in the state every year, and that discarded food makes up nearly half of what Californians send to the landfill. There's no national standard for these date labels, but the Food and Drug Administration and the U.S. Department of Agriculture, which share oversight of the national food supply, asked the industry in December of 2024 for input on a uniform system. Plenty of food manufacturers would welcome a federal fix, as they'd rather follow one rule than juggle 50 different state versions. I'll have more when we come back.
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1: 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Ag weather, we'll get to those details coming up.
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13: 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The USDA reported a couple of flash sales.
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1: Maybe look at weather. 63 right now. Should see a daytime high of 81 today. Yeah, 81 degrees, should be dry, should be a pretty darn nice day. Mm-hmm. 81, 59 tonight, 84 tomorrow, a little warmer, still dry, just a sliver of a chance, rain, better chance. Tomorrow night, they're saying a 30% chance, Friday night, 64. Warm for the weekend, 87 Saturday, 87 on Sunday, still dry, warm on Monday, 89. Yeah, 89 on Monday. Could see 89 Tuesday, 85 on Wednesday, and also could see a very, very small chance rain Tuesday, Wednesday. But overall, yeah, it's going to be warm and dry here over the next few days. Yeah, 63 right now. Look at weather. Yesterday's high, let's see here. Yesterday's high, 78 degrees. Yesterday's high temp, yesterday's low 66. We did 22 growing degree days yesterday. We're at 1,003 growing degree days right now. 78 or high yesterday, 66 or low. Normal high for today. Normal high 83, normal low 61. No precip here in the last 24 hours. A look at weather brought to you by OPAT's Metals and Roll-Off in Holdingford.
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1: Oh, good morning. Hope you're doing well. Coming up on your Party Line program, looks like we have Corey Vasky from Veterans Services. 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A few more markets. Wall Street yesterday officially closing mixed.
16: This comes after President Trump said the ceasefire with Iran was over after the two sides traded attacks last night. Oil prices have also surged in response, with international Brent crude futures up over 5% at around $78 per barrel. West Texas intermediate futures also jumped over 4%. At the closing bell, the Dow Jones Industrial Average lost 576 points to 52,348. The S&P 500 fell 21 points to 7,482. The NASDAQ gained 51 points to 25,870. With your market recap, I'm Lisa Salvati.
1: All right, Lisa. Thank you very much. A look at a few market details here this morning. More markets coming up, local temps as well. News at 7 o'clock right now. It's been a little while. I hope this one will make you hop and skip out and about this morning.

0: Chalmers. Who likes Alan Chalmers?
1: Oh, there you go. Mm-hmm. You know, the world-famous Ben Shermer's here this morning on Chasm Radio. Hope you enjoyed that one this morning. 6:49 coming up on 6:50. Local temps coming up on the way.
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1: Well, yes, indeed. Let's take a look at local and statewide temps here this morning. What do we have going on? Let's see, in the Twin Cities metro area. We got two cities, but just one temperature, darn it. 69 degrees is what we have. Bemidji at 51, Roseau at 51, Crookston at 59. The sister in Detroit Lakes this morning.
4: Change meaning. 5 and a 7, 57. Good morning.
1: Yeah, 57 over there. Thank you, sis. Have to have another Newport, I think, this morning. That cough there. Better watch that, sis, huh? Susie, the neighbor, said 57. Suze said, yeah, Susie is putting in two new windows, she said, in the kitchen. She says, it's time. She says, it's time. And she says, she's got that art. She can kind of build, fix, mold anything you can think of. So whether you're building a fence, fixing a tractor, painting the house, or putting in windows, Susie, she can do it. She said, two new windows in the kitchen. She said, putting in one of those big ones, she said, those big double painters. And now, the one that kind of slides out, she says, it folds like a closet door. So I have kind of fancy-dancy. Sounds like Sue's, but good luck on that one, huh? She says, oh, yeah, I'll be done by lunchtime. Mm-hmm. Carpenter Sue's. Have a good day, my dear. 57 degrees. Good day to put in a window, I think, huh? International Falls at 46. Grand Rapids at 58. Walker at 53. We have Duluth at 59, Hibbing at 52, Grand Marais at the airport, 55. More closer to home, Fergus Falls, 61, Alec at 59, Glenwood at 61, Wilmer at 63, St. Cloud at 61. Sauk Center, 58, we have Brainerd at 56, Little Falls at 55, Mora, 59, Cloquet, 55, Montevideo at 63. Redwood Falls, 65, Jackson at 68, New Ulm at 68, Glencoe at 65, Rochester at 67. Right now here in Albany, we are at 64 degrees. Local and statewide temps, all brought to you by Lake Henry Implement here this morning on Chasm Radio. As we look at a few market details here on Chasm Radio. 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
5: 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Offering prices on frozen commodity packed hen turkeys on a national basis are 173 to 186 shipping point. Frozen commodity packed tom turkey are offered at 174 to 186 shipping point. Finally, in Old Brother Fire Market, logs of all sizes are steady overall. Supplies are moderate. If you have any questions, comments concerning this report, please call Market News at 515. 515- 284-4460. Thank you, and have a good day.
1: All righty. More markets here this morning. Let's look at livestock futures from yesterday. August live cattle, 80 cents lower, 237.62. October live cattle, 47.5 down at 233.55. December live cattle, 35 cents lower at 233.65. Feeder cattle higher August yesterday, $1.40 higher at 362.05. September feeders, $1.25 higher at 358.65. October feeders, 85 cents higher at 354.62. About lean hogs, they were higher yesterday, July, $1.05 higher, $94.50. August, $2.72 higher at $99.65. October lean hogs, $3.87 higher at $85.52 yesterday. I know we did have a feeder sale over there at Central Livestock. That seemed to go really, really well. We'll give you details coming up on that before 8 o'clock. A look at milk futures here this morning. July milk, no change at $15.56. August milk, a penny higher, $16.25. October milk is a penny higher. That's at $17.23 here early on this morning. Also, we check in at USDA, as we will have some more reporting coming out here. Oh, let's see, your supply and demand and crop production reports coming out tomorrow morning. What should we expect? Well, Rod Bain at USDA has more details.
6: Big data incorporated into USDA's July crop production reports and world agricultural supply and demand estimates include...
7: From that June acreage report, we will put those estimates directly into the WASDEs. That will establish the new planted and harvested acreage forecasts that we include in the July WASD, and we'll carry those into next month, and then they will be updated, both acreage and yield, based on NASS and information that will come as harvest time approaches.
6: World Agricultural Outlook Board Chair Mark Jankowski says both the June acreage and quarterly stocks reports fell within industry expectations and did not deviate much from USDA's March planting intentions report. In addition, information from June's quarterly hogs and pigs report and the latest harvest estimates for winter wheat will be added into this month's WASD, scheduled for release this Friday, noon Eastern time. I'm Rod Bain reporting for the U.S. Department of Agriculture in Washington, D.C.
1: All righty, Rod. Thank you very much. A look at market details and some upcoming reports, supply and demand reports, all coming up here on Friday. And also Brad Rippey talking about some of the latest conditions by state when it comes to topsoil moisture. I think here in the upper Midwest, we're sitting okay, going to get a few days of warm weather ahead of us, but he has some more insights when it comes to topsoil. Yeah, topsoil and moisture conditions as of just a few days ago.
8: If you look at the states from the Pacific Coast to the Great Plains, there are 17 of them. In all but three, topsoil moisture is rated more than 30%, very short to short. The lone exceptions are California, Kansas, and North Dakota, doing better than that. And the numbers are quite high as you move into parts of the Rockies and Great Plains. We see numbers greater than 75% topsoil moisture, very short to short, in Utah, Wyoming, Colorado, and New Mexico. Those are some of the states that are struggling the most with this drought. It's also a pretty long list of East Coast states that are fairly dry at this point. And if you look at the East Coast states from Connecticut southward to South Carolina, the majority are showing topsoil moisture rated at least 50%, very short to short. Some of the hardest hit states include the Carolinas, 68 and 62%, very short to short in North Carolina and South Carolina, respectively, along with Virginia coming in at 65%. Those are states that just cannot shake this spring drought that has been affecting this region.
1: Yeah, some areas still dry across the U.S., you bet. Look at a few market details here this morning on CASM Radio. And once again, local temps all brought to you today by the folks at Lake Henry Implement on AM 1150.
9: And Guyani has one, they got two, and they've got another triple play. 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
1: Already 7:01, yeah, 7:01 this morning here in central Minnesota. Good morning, your breakfast edition of your news and weather here on KASM Radio. Hope you're doing good. I'm Joe Gill, 64 degrees. Your news update here on a Thursday brought to you by the fine folks at AMPS in Albany and also Advantage One Insurance Agency, some world and national news.
11: NBC News Radio, I'm Michael Kastner. President Trump is back in Washington after a two-day NATO summit in Turkey. While there, he pushed for increased defense spending from member nations, a deal with Ukraine to aid in their war with Russia, and a renewed call for the U.S. control of Greenland. President Trump made his way back to the U.S. using the old Air Force One after alluding to the possibility of being on Iran's assassination list. More from Mark Mayfield.
12: The president confirmed his accommodations on Wednesday, but deflected questions about security concerns regarding the new Qatari-donated model. Trump said the new $400 billion Air Force One would be sent home through Europe instead so soldiers could see it. He unveiled the retrofitted Qatari plane last month, and it completed one domestic trip to North Dakota last week and was used by the president to fly to Turkey.
11: Graham Plattner is dropping out of the race for Maine's U.S. Senate seat. Lisa Carton reports.
13: The Democrat announced his decision following a recent sexual assault allegation. In a video statement, Plattner railed against the political establishment and maintained his innocence.
14: Those in power who have the ability to do so are using these allegations as an excuse to take away all of the things that we need to run a campaign.
13: The Maine Democratic Party has announced in a statement posted to X that they have voted to hold a nominating convention to choose a new nominee.
11: President Trump is pushing for the Supreme Court to rehear a case challenging U.S. birthright citizenship immediately. On social media Wednesday, Trump called last week's decision a miscarriage of justice and absolutely insane, and called for the case to be reheard. A video statement from the roommate and romantic partner of the man accused of killing conservative activist Charlie Kirk is expected to be played in court today. The police interview with Lance Twiggs is part of the prosecution's case against Tyler Robinson. Michael Kastner, NBC News Radio.
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16: Minnesota News Network, I'm Tasha Radel. A state lawmaker says more than 17,000 Minnesotans have dropped their health insurance because the premiums are too high. DFL Representative Brad Tapke of Shakopee blames the federal government for not renewing the Affordable Care Act tax credits.
17: Health insurance was already an extremely expensive burden on people to start with. And so that's an incredible thing that is happening and is really also disproportionately hitting greater Minnesota, where we have hospitals that are failing because they can't afford to do what they want because people aren't able to afford their health insurance.
16: Tapke says without the help of the federal government, this will fall on state lawmakers to make health insurance more affordable in the next legislative session. The FBI is offering a reward of up to $150,000 for information leading to the arrest of another fugitive charged in Minnesota's massive Feeding Our Future fraud case. 42-year-old Fahad Muhammad Noor is accused of fraudulently collecting more than $5 million in federal child nutrition funds using fake invoices. FBI Director Kash Patel.
18: This should showcase to the world the length that we will go as an interagency and as a task force to apprehend and arrest and bring to justice anyone who steals our dollars that are meant for our most vulnerable citizens.
16: Investigators believe Noor fled to Somalia in early 2022, shortly after federal raids launched the investigation. Anyone with information is asked to call 1-800-CALL-FBI. A woman convicted in the 2025 shooting death of a Halak man has been sentenced to 15 years in prison. Jordan Carroll pleaded guilty to second-degree felony murder in the death of Justin Esperaza. Investigators say Hansen shot Esperaza with his own handgun inside his Halak home. This is MNN.
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3: 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And it's because of the market expectations that those stocks would be up even more on a year over year. So if there was a surprise, the talking points are about the corn stocks numbers. Just that corn stocks being up 14% from a year ago is less than what maybe the worst case scenario could have been, considering how much supply we have of corn. There was just enough disappearance in this last quarter to put that number at still very high, but on the lower end of pre-report expectations.
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7: This is MNN Sports. I'm Mike Graham. Minnesota Lynx head coach Cheryl Reeve became the WNBA's all-time wins leader when her team rallied past Connecticut last night 86-80. The win was the 380th regular season victory of Reeve's career. That puts her atop the mountain.
8: I just wanted to win the game. It wasn't for me. I still think this way. I appreciate how much it meant to the players to celebrate the moment. That's not lost on me how important, you know, so many players in that locker room, you know, on the staff and, you know, just talking with Chuck and our trainer, so many people that have been on this journey with me for so long, you know, and even the new ones, like I told them, I mean, just to share it with them, it was incredibly meaningful.
7: Kayla McBride scored 23 points to lead the way for Minnesota. The Lynx outscored the Sun by 11 in the fourth quarter to come from behind to win. The Timberwolves open NBA Las Vegas Summer League action today, taking on New Orleans. Minnesota assistant coach Kelly McCarty says,
9: "It's always exciting, you know, trying to get a group together for Summer League just because there's so many new pieces. You have so much energy in the building. But at the same time, like the Timberwolves, you know, Coach Finch and staff here, front office, there's a standard."
7: Tip time today is 2:30. This is the first of what will be four preliminary round games over the next week. The Twins got a walk-off win at Target Field last night. Recently called up Alan Roden hit a long ball in the ninth inning and ended up being a single. And the Twins rallied to beat Cleveland 6-5. Manager Derek Shelton on Roden.
10: To be able to not only one battle back injury-wise, but to get back on the field and then to be able to step up in a big moment, you know, against a team that's ahead of us in the division, I think is really, really important. We know this kid can hit. I mean, you know, coming in, that's the first thing I heard when we talked about Alan Roden. But, you know, cool moment for him tonight.
7: The Twins go for a three-game series sweep today. The first pitch is 12:40 in downtown Minneapolis. The AAA Saints lost at Iowa yesterday 3-1. 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
0: Alrighty, more sports coming up at 8:15 this morning. Rockin' Randy, the Hall of Famer, will be in for Sports Scoreboard. 65 degrees weather right now. 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
13: Chasm weather.
14: We'll see sunny skies here for today with a high into the lower 80s. Winds out of the northeast around 5 to 10 miles per hour. Then for tonight, mostly clear with a low near 59. Friday, mostly sunny, high of 84 degrees. Then on Saturday, we'll see sunshine, a high around 87. Sunday, plenty of blue skies and sun, a high around 90. And by Monday, mostly sunny, high of 91. From the Weatherology Weather Center, I'm meteorologist Jennifer Wojcicki on AM 1150 KASM.
0: Alrighty, Jennifer, thank you. 65 degrees, already up 4 degrees from 6 o'clock. Yesterday's high 78, yesterday's low 66. We did add 22 more growing degree days. Right now we're at 1,003 on the growing degree day chart. Yeah, sun rose at 5:38. News and weather. Weather brought to you by Albany and Richmond A&W this morning.
2: I'm Mark Dorenkamp with Agribusiness News on Brownfield. The CEO of global fertilizer trading company Keytrade Ag says the conflict in the Middle East continues to disrupt global fertilizer markets.
15: I find it hard to believe that we will go back to normal.
2: Malik Heeman says recent events in the Strait of Hormuz put urea and sulfur supplies in question.
15: Most imminent phosphate application is in Brazil for the sulfur season, and then we are going into our fall season. I do not believe that physically the world has enough phosphates to meet the demand.
2: Deere & Company has reached an agreement with the Federal Trade Commission and five states in a right-to-repair antitrust lawsuit. The settlement requires the company for the next 10 years to provide the same repair resources used by authorized dealers to farmers and independent repair shops. And the U.S. Energy Information Administration says the domestic ethanol supply is the tightest since the start of the year at just below 24 million barrels. Mark Dorenkamp, Brownfield.
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0: Your Brownfield update here on Chasm Radio in central Minnesota. 65 degrees, 7:17. That is the exact time somebody realizes they left their lunch sit on their desk when they got to work this morning, and it should have been in the refrigerator. Yeah. Looks like no pork loin for Joe during lunch today, yeah? Mm-hmm. That goes in the refrigerator there, Joe. Yeah, 7:17. We'll have more coming up here this morning.
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0: 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A funeral service for Anne Marie Wolke, age of 72, of Freeport, as those funeral services were held yesterday for Anne Marie Wolke, age 72, of Freeport. Mass of Christian burial for Marjorie Wall, age 95, of Long Prairie, will be held today at 11 at the St. Mary of Mount Carmel Catholic Church in Long Prairie. A visitation will be 1 hour before the services at the church in Long Prairie Thursday morning, this morning, for Marjorie Wall, age of 95. A funeral service for Lois Fiscom, age of 75, of St. Cloud. That will be Thursday at 11 at the Daniel Funeral Home in St. Cloud this morning. A visitation will be 1 hour prior to the funeral at the Daniel Funeral Home in St. Cloud this morning for Lois Fiscom, age 75. Mass of Christian burial for Lois Sheffers Dandurand, age 83, of New Prague. Mass of Christian burial will be held at 11 at St. Patrick's Church in Jordan this morning. A visitation will take place at the Brusick Funeral Home in New Prague from 8:30 till 10:30 this morning for Lois Sheffers Dandurand, age 83, of New Prague. A funeral service for Marilyn Flom, age 88, of St. Joel. Mass of Christian burial will be held today at 11 at the St. Michael's Church in St. Cloud. A visitation will be 1 hour before the services at the church in St. Cloud for Marilyn Flom, age 88. A graveside service for Gerald Jerry Tillman, age of 65, of Little Falls. Graveside service will be held at 11 this morning at the Calvary Cemetery in Little Falls for Gerald Jerry Tillman, age 65. A celebration of life for Jerry Rossman, age of 71, of Cold Spring, will be held today 3 till 7 at the Old Coliseum in Richmond. That's a celebration of life for Jerry Rossman, age 71. Mass of Christian burial for Agatha Agee Freeler, age 94, of Melrose, and formerly of Gray Eagle. That'll be Friday morning at 11 at St. Joseph's Church in Gray Eagle. A visitation will be tonight 4 till 7 and from 10 till 10:45 Friday at St. Joseph's Church in Gray Eagle. A parish prayer service will be held at 4 o'clock Thursday at the church today for Agatha Agee Freeler, age 94. Mass of Christian burial for Mary Julia Zeck, age 98, of Sauk Rapids. That'll be Friday morning at 11 at St. Augustine's Catholic Church in St. Cloud. A visitation will be 1 hour before the services at the church on Friday in St. Cloud for Mary Julia Zeck, age 98. Memorial services for Alice Mae Kesselring, age 98, of Painesville. That'll be held Friday morning at 11 at the Johnson Funeral Home in Painesville. A visitation will be Friday morning from 9 till 11 at the funeral home. Once again for Alice Mae Kesselring, age 98. A memorial service for Charles Chuck Lynn Wheeler. And services, memorial service will be at 2 o'clock on Sunday with a visitation from 1 till 2, all at the Williams Dingman Family Funeral Home in St. Cloud. A celebration of Chuck's life will follow at Maverick's Restaurant in Waite Park starting at 3 p.m. on Sunday. Once again for Charles Chuck Lynn Wheeler. And those are your funeral announcements for this morning. We do have 65 degrees right now, 7:23.
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1: Good morning, 7:25. Hope you're doing well. Hope you're doing good. 66 degrees. Yeah, Corey Vasky, Veteran Services, will be on party line coming up here at about 9:15 here on AM 1150. Hope you're doing well. And the daughter the other day, she stepped out, let Kirby the dog out. Mm-hmm. And she did that, and she said, Dad, guess what? I said, what, milkmaid?
2: Good morning.
1: Yeah, that's the milkmaid, all right. She said, Dad, I almost fell through the deck. I said, what do you mean, you clumsy little girl? Not so little anymore. She said, Dad, there's a hole in the deck. I said, yeah, that's right. There is a hole in the deck. Yeah, I said, just don't walk over there. There, that'll solve your problem, right? She said, Dad, the railing's a little loose. Yeah, it is. Just don't hold on to it. But, Dad, those steps, they're a little loose, too. I said, yeah, just be careful where you walk. See, I had an answer built in for everything. Mrs. Gill doesn't really like those answers, though. We should get a new deck. We should put a new deck on. The neighbor also thought the same thing. Not about our deck, but their deck is also getting old. And they were going to put a new deck on, was that last year? And they said they saved up a little cash. They did the exact opposite of what I do. I don't, anyhow, story for a different day. But they saved up a substantial amount, they said, to put a new deck on. And, they said they weren't even close to the cost of a new deck. So they said no new deck added on to the house for them. So then my big idea, I'm a guy who has a great number of ideas, but doesn't really put them into action very well. Or I'll start something and then I'll stop something, or I'll do it just, we'll just kind of duct tape it together. So when I brought up the idea that, well, you know, honey, I guess we could save on some money and I could, you know, kind of refurbish the deck. Mrs. Gill, not very happy about that idea. Mm-hmm. Yeah. That was her answer. I said, but I could really do that. She goes, no, she says, no, she said. I said, well, you just take the railings off, and then we could take the floorboards off, and then just kind of go from there, because I think the main structure's still okay. It's just where some of those boards are rotting away. And I thought, well, we'll get rid of that wooden railing, which looks kind of not so good, and get like a metal railing to put on there. And she said, how many decks have you built? I said, zero. How many have you refurbished? Zero. How many times have you ran a drill? Well, a couple times. I said, I'm a lot cheaper than what the neighbor thought they needed to get their deck rebuilt, right? Why is the cost so high? Is it just the products, or is it the labor part? I guess I don't know. I haven't taken that step to investigate what it would cost. Yeah. Maybe it's time to use one of those cards. What is that, free brother help card that people get? Yeah, that sounds like a good idea, right? No. Or is that one of those things where you invite people over one day and don't tell them what they're coming over for, and then say, hey, by the way, while you're here, hey, come on, take a look at this. Yeah, could you help me maybe do this or that? Because around the house, it's kind of getting,
3: Joe, you know about the deck, don't you? Yeah, maybe we should take care of that sometime soon. And if you don't,
1: yeah, it's not going to happen anytime soon. I don't know. It's a deck with wood and it's got a railing and stuff. How could it cost that much to do that? I said, well, we're not holding any parties on the deck anytime soon. We should be okay. 7:30, some news, Joe. Get your head on straight. News in M&N. Good morning.
4: Minnesota.

0: Network. I'm Tasha Radel. A state lawmaker says more than 17,000 Minnesotans have dropped their health insurance because the premiums are too high. DFL Representative Brad Tapke of Shakopee blames the federal government for not renewing the Affordable Care Act tax credits.
1: Health insurance was already an extremely expensive burden on people to start with. And so that's an incredible thing that is happening and is really also disproportionately hitting greater Minnesota.
0: The FBI is offering a reward of up to $150,000 for information leading to the arrest of another fugitive charged in Minnesota's massive Feeding Our Future fraud case. 42-year-old Fahad Muhammad Noor is accused of fraudulently collecting more than $5 million. Three aging bridges connecting northwestern Minnesota and eastern North Dakota are set to be replaced with the help of a $24 million federal grant. This is MNN.
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9: Chasm weather.
10: We'll see sunny skies here for today with a high into the lower 80s. Winds out of the northeast around 5 to 10 miles per hour. Then for tonight, mostly clear with a low near 59. Friday, mostly sunny, high of 84 degrees. Then on Saturday, we'll see sunshine, high around 87. Sunday, plenty of blue skies and sun, a high around 90. And by Monday, mostly sunny, high of 91. From the Weatherology Weather Center, I'm meteorologist Jennifer Wojcicki on AM 1150 KASM.
5: All right, Jennifer, thank you very much. We have 67 degrees right now here in central Minnesota. Morning high, yesterday's high 78, yesterday's low 66. adding 22 more growing degree days yesterday. We're at 1,003 growing degree days. A look at your record high, record low for this day as we flip open the Chasm Radio Almanac here. Turn the pages gently. Joe, don't you dare tear them. There we go. Record high for this day, 99 back in 1976. Our record low, 48 degrees back in 1895. There you go. Look at weather brought to you by the Garage Door Store and also Stearns E-Electric here this morning. Sunshine should be in store for a clear day and lower 80s for a daytime high.
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5: 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We have Agri Talk coming up at 10:06 here this morning on Chasm Radio. Let's see here. We do have Farm Fest right around the corner, August 4th, 5th, and 6th at Gilfil and Estate near Redwood Falls. We'll have plans to be there all 3 days in Redwood Falls. Also coming up next week, Tuesday, I got plans to make the short drive to Marshall, Minnesota. It is the Minnesota State Cattlemen. Their summer tour day, big day. Summer tour going to kick off at the Lyon County Fairgrounds. Full day of learning, networking, and insights into the cattle operation and industry sector. And registration at 6:30 in the morning. Light breakfast. Buses will leave at about 7:30. You jump on the bus and you take the tour. I mean, it really is a big highlight of Minnesota's cattle producers and the industry. So we'll make a plan to take that early morning drive down to Marshall and have reports here on Chasm Radio. Also mark your calendar coming up early September, 1st, 2nd, and 3rd. Going to be the Farm Progress Show in Boone, Iowa. For the first time, we are looking to cover that event, too. Here on Chasm Radio, excited to do so. Stearns County Corn Growers, 27th Annual Fundraiser Golf Tournament. That's Friday, August 21st at the Lynx National Golf Course in Sox Center. Reach out to Stearns County Corn Growers if you'd like to sponsor. Maybe get a team in there, huh? Sounds like a fun day there, too. Just a reminder, crop certification deadline with Farm Service Agency, that's July 15th. You're saying, well, Joe, I got 6 days. No, you got, what, 4 days, four business days. And they say, call, make an appointment. If you just show up unannounced, well, you're going to have to wait till there's an opening there. But, yeah, still quite a few farms that need to certify that acreage. Very important to do so. July 15th is your deadline. Don't wait to that very last day. Please don't. If you're in Stearns County, you can call 320-251-7800. That's 251-7800. That's extension number 2. Some other ag events, the next hay auction, Legacy Hay Auction, Sox Center Hay Auction. That is on Thursday, August 6th, 12:30 at the Legacy Hay Auction and Office Site in Sox Center. Also, Compeer Financial announcing right now they're taking nominations for their Groundbreaker of the Year Award winner. So taking nominations for 2027, you can do so by going to Compeer.com, and just search, enter the word Groundbreaker into the search box, and yeah, they'll have all the details right there. And there you go. That's a look at a few ag events here for this morning. Ag event calendar is brought to you by the fine folks over there at the Freeport State Bank this morning. We do have 68 degrees more coming up.
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16: Tomorrow's monthly crop report could be pushed aside with changing weather forecasts. I'm Mark Oppel. Today's bottom line report. The July report historically can be a non-factor, squeezed always between the quarterly stocks and final acreage figures that come the end of June, and the August report that's based for the first time on actual field surveys and not computer models. That report, by the way, released August the 12th. In addition, the trade squarely fixed now on drier weather forecasts ahead. Weekly corn conditions nationwide remain the same as a year ago, but notable declines North Dakota, Colorado, and Ohio. Soybean conditions dropped 1%, again being watched closely in North Dakota, Kentucky, and Michigan in this case. Daily trade volume, the highest since mid-March. Nothing we see in tomorrow's crop report we think is going to change the upward momentum. This is the bottom line report. Numbers to watch from here. 52-week high in December corn is 506.5. 52-week high for November soybeans, 1214. Both, by the way, occurred on the 13th of May. That's our bottom line. I'm Mark Oppold, wishing you a profitable day.
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5: Alrighty, good morning. Hope you're doing well here in central Minnesota. Mid-morning market update coming up here shortly here on AM 1150. Oh, let's see here. What else was I going to jot down? Oh, yeah, I'm going to write that down there. Yeah, Mr. Short-Term Memory right there, huh? Oh, let's see here. 1895. Okay. That was like the other day. I couldn't find my keys. I had no idea where my keys were. Couldn't find my car keys. Anywhere. I looked everywhere. I looked in my barn pants. I looked upstairs. I looked downstairs. Maybe I dropped them on the ground. Then all of a sudden I took my clothes out of the drying machine. Well, left them in my pocket. They went through the washer, they went through the dryer, and well, by golly, they still work. So that's where your keys were, Joe. Okay, 68 degrees. Oh, let's see here. Market time there, Gilby. Markets, let's go to Tri-County Stockyards in Motley. Now they have not had any sales here the last 2 weeks. No sale on the 1st, no sale yesterday. So let's recap from their last sale, a very strong sale back on Wednesday, June 24th at Tri-County. In Montley, here's Mitch Bartle.
20: Wednesday, June 24th, Black Bulls weighing 447 at 512.50. Red Steers weighing 566 at 457.50. Black Bulls weighed 620 at 442.50. Black Steers weighed 701 at 414. Two loads of them. Black Steers weighed 822 and 835. The top market at 390. Black Steers weighed 10 and a quarter at 332. Red Heifers weighed 445 at 461. Black Baldy Heifers weighed 505 at 443. Black Heifers weighed 615 at 403. Red Heifers weighed 676 at 394. Black Heifers weighed 705 at 380. A load of them Red Heifers weighed 810 at 352. A load at 822 bring 345. A load weighing close at 9 bring 340.50. Top fat cattle at 257, top bred cows up to 4,600, top breeding bull up to 4,550, slaughter cows up to $2. 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
5: 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In Motley, yeah, recent sale, their last sale from the end of June. 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Our most recent poultry market news here this morning, and this was from your Tuesday report from Des Moines, Iowa.
21: 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Offering prices on frozen commodity pack hen turkeys on a national basis are 173 to 186 shipping point. Frozen commodity pack tom turkey are offered at 174 to 186 shipping point. Finally, in the whole brother fryer market, wilds of all sizes are steady overall, supplies are moderate. If you have any questions or comments concerning this report, please call Market News at 515-284-4460. Thank you and have a good day.
5: Alrighty, your poultry market news, most recent update from Des Moines, local corn and soybean bids at ADM in St. Cloud. We have July corn at 372. We have your October corn at 387. Soybeans, we have cash bid for July, 1108. And let's see here, second half September and October, also 1108. That's all at ADM. How about dairy numbers, milk futures? We do see July milk, a no change at 1556. Your August milk, a penny higher, 1625. September, 5 cents lower, 1677. October milk is a penny higher at 1723. You look at butter and cheese from yesterday. Butter, no change, $1.65. Cheddar blocks a half lower, $1.50. Cheddar barrels, no change at $1.52. There you go. 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Talk to Shannon Nelson, Brad Herkenoff, also Lane Meyer at Compeer. You're saying, Compeer, how can they help? Well, Joe, if you're looking to buy some equipment or maybe some real estate, maybe a livestock, they can help out in that finance side. Heck, if you're buying a 1941 Farmall M with a loader and power steering, they can help you. Yeah, maybe you got two horses and a hay rack and a kicker baler. Or maybe you're saying, no, Joe, I got about 10,000 cows or got about 5,000 steers, whatever it is, whatever size. And I should emphasize, too, if it's just any rural financial needs, they can help out, too. They go way beyond just kind of agriculture. It's rural. Maybe that's the best way to define it. Any questions? Hey, best yet, you call them up. Shannon Nelson, Brad Herkenoff, Lane Meyer, Compeer Financial, serving all of Central Minnesota. Mid-morning market update. We'll get more markets coming up. We'll reach out and recap the Tuesday sale over at Fergus Falls Livestock. That's coming up next.
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5: 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Beef steers weighing 1836 at 256. Fat beef heifers weighing 1390 at 258, and fat beef heifers weighing 1755 at 240. Your dairy beef cross steers weighing 1635 at 254. Dairy beef cross heifers weighing 1627 at 231. Your fat Holstein steers weighing 1628 at 244. Holstein steers weighing 1505 at 227. At some feeder cattle at Fergus, Holstein feeder steers weighing 816 at 284. At some black feeder steers weighing 505 at 516. And some red feeder heifers weighing 444 at 451. Next sale at Fergus is Tuesday, July 14th. 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
5: Well, don't miss it. Starting tomorrow, it's Friday, Saturday, and Sunday, the Swanville Midsummer Carnival. 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You bet. Their 63rd annual. You don't want to miss it. Three great days of fun and entertainment. They got the chicken barbecue opening at 5 on Friday. They got music starting at 5. Midway opens at 6 on Friday night. They also have some happy hour specials there, too. So, yeah, make sure you stop on by the Swanville Senior Center for some ice cream, sundaes, homemade bars, lemonade, coffee. They got some grab bags, too. Now, Saturday, the Midway opens at 3 p.m. Chicken barbecue opens as well at 3. The Bingo Hall opens at 3, and they got more music, of course. Sunday, the Big Parade at 11:30. Midway and the Chicken Barbecue all open up at 12 noon on Sunday. The Bingo Hall will open up at 1 o'clock on Sunday as well. And, of course, more music. Yeah, that's all at the Swanville Midsummer Carnival this Friday, Saturday, and Sunday. Their 63rd annual. You're not going to want to miss it. Stop on over. That's over in Swanville. Should be a great weekend for that.
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5: 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They have two John Deere tractors. They have two John Deere 7410 tractors, cab, front wheel assist. They all have a loader. One has a 8-foot grapple bucket. The other has a 7-foot grapple bucket. Got some sportsman and outdoor equipment to be sold. Got a deer stand, a fish house.

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0: Central Livestock recapping their Tuesday sale. 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You thought I forgot. Ha, ha, ha, ha. Tanta Anna, I kidded you. 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We do a drawing every weekday morning. This morning, we're looking for Debbie Binsfeld in holding for Debbie. I drew your card. You went to mychasm.com and filled out or online form, and just like that, yeah, Debbie Binsfeld of Holdingford wins a half gallon of chocolate milk and a half dozen donuts. Now, Debbie, if you're tuning in, simply give me a telephone call, 320-845-2184, and just like that, you can double up your prize to a full gallon and a full dozen. You betcha, Debbie. Give me a holler. Debbie Binsfeld in Holdingford, give me a call. You are our chocolate to milk and donut winner here this morning on Chasm Radio.
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3: NBC News Radio, I'm Michael Kastner. President Trump is back in Washington after a two-day NATO summit in Turkey. While there, he pushed for increased defense spending from member nations, a deal with Ukraine to aid in their war with Russia, and a renewed call for the U.S. control of Greenland. President Trump made his way back to the U.S. using the old Air Force One after alluding to the possibility of being on Iran's assassination list. More from Mark Mayfield.
4: The president confirmed his accommodations on Wednesday, but deflected questions about security concerns regarding the new Qatari-donated model. Trump said the new $400 billion Air Force One would be sent home through Europe instead so soldiers could see it. He unveiled the retrofitted Qatari plane last month, and it completed one domestic trip to North Dakota last week and was used by the president to fly to Turkey.
3: Graham Plattner is dropping out of the race for Maine's U.S. Senate seat. Lisa Carton reports.
5: The Democrat announced his decision following a recent sexual assault allegation. In a video statement, Plattner railed against the political establishment and maintained his innocence.
6: Those in power who have the ability to do so are using these allegations as an excuse to take away all of the things that we need to run a campaign.
5: The Maine Democratic Party has announced in a statement posted to X that they have voted to hold a nominating convention to choose a new nominee.
3: President Trump is pushing for the Supreme Court to rehear a case challenging U.S. birthright citizenship immediately. On social media Wednesday, Trump called last week's decision a miscarriage of justice and absolutely insane, and called for the case to be reheard. A video statement from the roommate and romantic partner of the man accused of killing conservative activist Charlie Kirk is expected to be played in court today. The police interview with Lance Twiggs is part of the prosecution's case against Tyler Robinson. Michael Kastner, NBC News Radio.
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7: Minnesota News Network, I'm Tasha Radel. A new report from the Minnesota Office of the Legislative Auditor is giving high marks to the state's voter registration system. The report says counties follow the verification process nearly 100% of the time. Republicans questioned the numbers, and Republican Representative Steve Jacob from Altura says it can be better.
8: Even at the very best count here, 99.9%, a great number, but still 3,800 votes undisputed that we know are somehow inaccurate or something going on with those votes. That's not a clear win to my constituents.
7: Secretary of State Steve Simon responded.
9: Today's OLA report shows that Minnesota's voter registration system is fundamentally sound. While there is room for improvement, as always, the underlying system should inspire confidence.
7: Simon says the Elections Performance Index from MIT, looking at all 50 states, had Minnesota ranked number one in performance. A Maryland woman is facing an attempted murder charge after prosecutors say she tried to drown her 15-year-old daughter in West Battle Lake on July 4th. 35-year-old Jasmine Laws is also charged with felony and misdemeanor domestic assault. Investigators say an argument between the two turned violent, and witnesses reported seeing Laws hold the girl's head underwater. The teen suffered serious but non-life-threatening injuries. A new report from the Minnesota DNR that was decades in the making finds most Minnesota lakes remain healthy for fish and aquatic life. Fisheries research scientist Derek Barr says the study was massive.
10: Over 1,400 surveys covered 908 lakes across 47 watersheds. In general, across the watersheds that we were able to assess, 77% of those indicated that they were fully supporting aquatic life based on the fish and exobiological integrity.
7: This is MNN.
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14: We'll see sunny skies here for today with a high into the lower 80s. Winds out of the northeast around 5 to 10 miles per hour. Then for tonight, mostly clear with a low near 59. Friday, mostly sunny, high of 84 degrees. Then on Saturday, we'll see sunshine, a high around 87. Sunday, plenty of blue skies and sun, a high around 90. And by Monday, mostly sunny, high of 91. From the Weatherology Weather Center, I'm meteorologist Jennifer Wojcicki on AM 1150 KASM.
0: All right, Jennifer, thank you very much. A look at weather details here this morning. Weather, once again, brought to you by Minnesota Ag Fab on CASM Radio. Should be a beautiful day, 60, actually now 71 degrees, up 10 degrees already from 6 a.m. On our way to lower 80s today. Right now, 71, 78 yesterday's high. Normal high should be pretty much right around that normal high of 83 degrees. There you go. Look at weather on CASM Radio 807.
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16: There's a portion of Scripture in Matthew chapter 5 from the Sermon on the Mount that is called the Beatitudes. They are actually a recipe for true happiness. True happiness means to be at peace and to be fulfilled in our lives. The first thing Jesus said in order to teach us how to be fulfilled was, "Happy are the poor in spirit, for theirs is the kingdom of heaven." What this means is that people who have a humble heart, who prefer others before themselves, and are not proud or haughty, are the people who will be blessed of God. God's word is very clear about humility. James 4:10, it says, "Humble yourselves before the Lord, and he will exalt you." And Jesus himself said in Matthew 23, "Whoever shall exalt himself shall be abased, and he that shall humble himself shall be exalted," and that's the truth.
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0: All righty, Randall, you'll be in shortly. Sports scoreboard show. We have 71 degrees, could see some warmer temps this weekend, and you know, a lot of folks do. Well, luckily, we've had our share of precipitation here in recent weeks. But if you're concerned about your garden, you know, you want to protect it a bit from some of the stresses of these temperatures, Rod Bain has more from USDA.
20: Backyard veggie and fruit growers, Worried about recently extreme heat in your garden crops? Perhaps you are seeing signs of heat stress impacts on your produce. How to mitigate that? While most will say, add water. And lots of it. North Carolina State University Extension expert Minda Daughtry says there needs to be consideration how to go about it.
21: It's not a set it and forget it strategy for the most part. You need to pay attention to how the system is supposed to work and give it what it needs.
20: So, for example, with watering, a systematic approach is needed.
21: Provide the plants the adequate water that that particular type of plant needs, especially when it's hot and especially when it's dry. Really want that water to be deep and slow because we want those roots to go after that water. The deeper they are, the less prone they're going to be affected by surface temperature changes.
20: That approach is where the gardener advice of watering in the morning comes from. Daughtry says drip irrigation is most effective in managing heat stress effects on plants. When it comes to soil moisture retention,
21: you really want to apply a really nice layer, not too thick and not too close to stems and things like that, or trunks, of organic mulch like straw or pine needles or grass clippings that have not been sprayed with herbicides or things like that around those plants to keep a blanket around those root systems so that you don't have so much activity going on.
20: Then there's shading your vegetable and fruit plants.
21: Shade cloth or something like that to protect them from direct sun. That's a great benefit if you can do that.
20: If you still wish to plant additional items for your garden this summer, Daughtry says consider heat-tolerant varieties.
21: There's been a lot of work that has been done along those lines, and you just need to investigate that and with some due diligence.
20: Also, gardeners should consider adjusting planting times.
21: For example, if you're really a spinach lover, cool season crops, planting earlier or choosing those varieties that mature quickly before we really get zinged by the hot weather.
20: Beyond plant care, also remember, you care.
21: You don't want to get out there and mess around too much. Avoid planting or transplanting during a heat wave. It's not good for you either.
20: And do not fertilize plants during extreme heat.
21: When you fertilize, you encourage new growth. And that new growth needs more help, more resources, and that adds to the plant stress. So just hold off from fertilizing and wait for it to cool down.
20: That thought process also applies to applications of plant disease and insect pest chemicals. One more tip.
21: Take a look at your weed situation because weeds are going to compete with those plants for the water and the nutrients that are already there. So removing them is really important to cope with the heat waves and the drought situation.
20: I'm Rod Bain reporting for the U.S. Department of Agriculture in Washington, D.C.
0: All righty, Rod, thank you. 8:12 right now here in central Minnesota. We have Corey Vasky from Veterans Services coming up on your party line at 9:15. Looks like tomorrow we'll have some members of the Albany FFA alumni talking about their tractor drive coming up on Sunday. I know Holding Ford has a tractor drive on Saturday, then Albany has one on Sunday. So we'll hear about the Albany tractor drive coming up on Sunday. So, yeah, always a fun weekend there. Should be just ideal weather, too, to get out and enjoy pretty much anything you want to do this weekend. Maybe, get those road ditches cut and baled up, or maybe got some meadow to get done. Should be a good weekend for it. Joe, maybe you can clean a calf pen on Saturday. Yeah, that's maybe a good idea, too. I know Bobcat Ben cut her lawn. That had a long time coming there. And boy, oh boy, the weeds. Found out we have some pretty good thistle trees, we call them, around our house. Boy, they got pretty high. Got some thistle trees I should take out. I know each neighbor on either side of us there, they're, 4 feet from our house on either side, and they're pretty darn particular about their lawn. And then you got the Gills over there who got a broken basketball hoop in the front yard and thistle trees all over. So they're not big fans of the old Gill gang, that's for sure. 71 degrees, Joe, get out there, take care of it, right? It's 8:14, sports, a score, a board, a show, a rockin' Randy, coming up.
22: I've got high blood pressure, and it's higher right now.
23: Smoking in the Metrodome, it's not allowed. No smoking in this stadium. If you must smoke, go to Cleveland.
24: Here's Ethan Hillett. No hand off, bam, into the end zone. That's a touchdown for the Albany Huskies. I think that might have been Mr. Carter here with him.
3: down 7 with 2.6 to play. They inbound. They throw up a shot. It is no good. And for the first time in school history, the Albany Huskies are the champions of Class 2A. Jumping up and down on the Howling Timberwolf logo here at Target Center, 72-65. Albany, the dream winter of 2022-2023 ends with a cherry on top and a state championship in Class 2A.

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Randy Rothstein in on this Thursday morning, the 9th day of July, 2026. Time to take a look what has gone on in sports, what's going to happen in sports here in central Minnesota and beyond. 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Reminder, tomorrow night, 8 o'clock, right here on KASM. It's your Chasm Game of the Week. I'm over in El Rosa as New Munich travels to El Rosa. A Stearns County North matchup between the Silver Streaks and the Saints. Bring it to you tomorrow night on KASM Radio. Our 8th installment of the Chasm Game of the Week. Trying to make it to 10. Get in 10 games here this summer. Before our regional playoffs and state tournament playoffs all take place in August and early September. Last night at Target Field, it was the Minnesota Twins picking up yet another victory last night in walk-off fashion as Alan Roden. Alan was down in AAA for the Twins, working his way back through an injury. He's been ripping it up in AAA. He was part of the deal that sent our star relief pitcher to the Philadelphia Phillies last year in the sellout. And we got Alan Roden out of it. Roden has made his presence known, going 2-for-5 last night, drove in the game-winning run, a walk-off in the bottom of the 9th inning with the bases loaded, put it off the right center field fence. So, yeah, Twins winning 6-5. 6-5 over the Cleveland Guardians. Twins find themselves right now just one game under 500. Playing some pretty good baseball of late, those Minnesota Twins. Yeah, one game under 500 in the standings right now. Twins trailing the Guardians by one game and out of first place. By just two games. Just two games out of first place right now. They're 46 and 47. So the White Sox lead the division. They're 47-44. Cleveland is second. Twins third. Detroit right behind, though. They're playing better baseball, too. So nice win for the Twins. They're in action again today. Twins taking on the Guardians. That'll be right around 12:10 or so today. Catch the Twins and Cleveland. Well, now they're saying about 12:40, okay. Not on local TV. Major League Baseball TV has that that ball game. And it looks like Bailey Ober will get the start for the Twins coming off the disabled list. Ober has been pitching down in AAA for a number of starts. Over with a 6-3 record so far this year, he's going to go against Gavin Williams. Gavin Williams pitching for the Guardians. Williams coming in pretty good. He's 9-4 right now. It'll be a test for the Twins hitters today against Gavin Williams. Other news in Minnesota sports this morning. St. Paul Saints
They ended up losing their ball game last night to the Iowa Cubs, 3-1. So, Saints back in action again today against Iowa. Minnesota Lynx last night snapped their skid after topping the Connecticut Sun, 86-80. Out in Connecticut, Kayla McBride had 23 points for the Lynx last night. They had dropped back-to-back games. They'll host the New York Liberty at Target Center on Sunday. Looks like the Milwaukee Brewers, they were shut down by the Cardinals yesterday after the Brew Crew had swept the doubleheader. Cardinals winning 5-1 over Milwaukee yesterday. Yeah, that's a look at some local sports. NBA is back. Rival of Summer League in Las Vegas. The Timberwolves tip off today against the New Orleans Pelicans. Milwaukee Bucks. They'll take on Miami tomorrow in Summer League basketball. It's just hard to get fired up for Summer League basketball. It just seems too hot. Too hot, playing indoors. Yeah, more of an outdoor sports season right now, summer is. Detroit Tigers right-hander Justin Verlander says this will be his final Major League season. The 43-year-old issued a statement thanking Major League Baseball Commissioner Rob Manfred for making him a Legends pick for next week's All-Star Game. Before announcing his retirement, the three-time Cy Young Award winner has not pitched since April because of an injury, saying this season has been his most challenging and the sign he needed to hang up his glove. In addition to the Cy Youngs, Verlander was an American League Rookie of the Year, a Most Valuable Player, a two-time World Series champion. Undoubtedly, a first ballot Hall of Famer, Justin Verlander. Several members of Congress appear to be unhappy with the WNBA. A group of 11 lawmakers sent a letter to the WNBA commissioner, Kathy Engelbert, on Wednesday demanding the league take accountability for multiple attacks against Indiana Fever star Caitlin Clark. The letter describes Clark as the face of the league and suggests that she is on the receiving end of unnecessary physical hostility and violence. The lawmakers also mentioned their concern of reports that the attacks have been racially motivated. Quarterfinal round of the World Cup is here. France and Morocco square off in New England in a semifinals rematch of the 2023 tournament from Qatar. The French secured a 2-0 win and eventually fell to Argentina in the final back in 2022. Other matchups on Friday will feature a matchup between Spain and Belgium from Inglewood. Chris Gotterup is hoping to collect back-to-back victories by defending his title at the Genesis Scottish Open. Gotterup won last year's tournament after finishing atop the leaderboard by 2 strokes at the Renaissance Club. He's also coming off a victory at the John Deere Classic. The 26-year-old be alongside Rory McIlroy, Robert McIntyre, for the first and second rounds. So that golf tournament going on. Wimbledon, the quarterfinals continued yesterday. That continues on. And some Major League Baseball scores yesterday. Tampa Bay pounded the Yankees again, 3-0. New York just

0-0. The Los Angeles Angels all over Texas, 13-1. Atlanta beat Pittsburgh, 3-0. Cincinnati over Philadelphia, 11-5. San Diego over Arizona, 10-4. And the Dodgers beat the Colorado Rockies, 4-3. Some interleague play, the Toronto Blue Jays over San Francisco, 10-0. The Cubbies beat Baltimore, 9-7. Miami over Seattle, 2-0. Washington Nationals over Houston, 8-2. And the New York Mets beat the Royals, 6-2. That's your Sports Scoreboard Show on KASM, brought to you this morning by Hennin Lumber in Freeport.

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2: Currently 73 degrees on our Arcos weather station. That humidity this morning at 78%. We have a dew point in Albany of 62 right now. The pressure is steady at 29.96. And again, the winds very light to non-existent. Right now they're calm. Calm winds. Our forecast does call for highs today, right around 81 degrees, mainly clear skies, northerly winds blowing around 5 miles an hour, down to 59 tonight. Enjoy this day because it just continues to get hotter on us. 84 for a high on Friday with partly cloudy skies. The wind's going to switch to the south on Friday at 5 to 10 miles an hour. 64 for a low Friday night. Looking for a high on Saturday of 87. With south winds at 5 to 10 miles an hour, 66 Saturday night. Sunday, a high of 90. Southwesterly winds on Sunday, 8 to 15 miles an hour. Sunday night, down to 68. Monday, a high of 91. Wow. Tuesday, 91. Wednesday, 88. So, a warm stretch. It's going to make that corn, those soybeans, that alfalfa just grow, isn't it? I swear, driving in every morning to Albany, I enjoy my ride so much, 18 miles from my farm, looking at all those farm fields and watching that corn stretch out. It is just a pretty sight. This morning, taking the Richmond Farming to Albany Road, and right at the peak of a hill, there was a deer. Across the road, and right behind it, a little fawn. I mean, the fawn couldn't have been any bigger than Joe's dog, Kirby. That fawn just followed Mama right from one side of the road to the other side of the road. The car in front of me, the car in back of me, obviously had to slow down, let the deer cross, but yeah, they're moving. They're moving. Mama's got their babies, so watch out on the roadways. It's 8:30 and time for news brought to you by Frederick's Tire and Oil, Sauk Center.
3: A new report from the Minnesota Office of the Legislative Auditor is giving high marks to the state's voter registration system. The report says counties follow the verification process 99.9% of the time. Republicans questioned the numbers, and Republican Representative Steve Jacob from Altura says it can be better.
4: Even at the very best count here, 99.9%, a great number, but still 3,800 votes undisputed that we know are somehow.

0: inaccurate or something going on with those votes. That's not a clear win to my constituents.
1: A Maryland woman is facing an attempted murder charge after prosecutors say she tried to drown her 15-year-old daughter in West Battle Lake on the 4th of July. And a new report from the DNR that was decades in the making finds most Minnesota lakes remain healthy for fish and aquatic life. This is MNN.
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8: 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The Church of St. Benedict over in Avon, they're having their parish festival this coming Sunday, July the 12th. The day gets going with an outdoor polka mass at 10 a.m. Jerry and Joyce Band will be providing the music for the outdoor polka mass. Bring your chairs, they say. Yeah, what's going on during the day? There's a quilt raffle and a silent auction. Charlie the Clown performs. There's balloon animals after that show. Bingo begins at noon. Cash prizes until 6 o'clock. There's kids games, bounce houses. Melanie Ranch Hands providing music from 3:30 to 6 o'clock. Oh, enjoy the hamburgers, brats, fries, sloppy joes, taco in a bag. Yeah, they have ice cream and pie, pop and candy, beer gardens, a cakewalk, a straw stand, pull tabs, a meat raffle, the sportsman's raffle, and the big cash raffle with a $5,000 grand prize. The grand raffle has over $15,000 in prizes, all at the Church of St. Benedict in Avon, their parish festival this coming Sunday, July 12th. That all gets started with the outdoor polka mass at 10 a.m.
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11: Herbert, your local extension educator for crops in Wright, McLeod, and Meeker counties. Today I want to talk a little bit about soybean aphid. I'll talk a little bit about identifying it, what are the thresholds here for scouting and how to scout, and then a little bit on control as well, and just some other general management tips. So soybean aphids are actually kind of already starting to colonize some of our soybean fields. We don't normally think of it as causing issues until here in July. However, you know, they can start to colonize fields as early as mid-June. We have not had any reports of any economic infestations as of yet. There was a field I know of in Dakota County that did have some soybean aphids, but again, not at that economic level. So it's just something that we should probably start to look out for. So they're small, 1/16 of an inch or less, soft-bodied, green. They can have wings, but they don't have to have wings, and pear-shaped bodies. And they can really kind of fill up a plant. They're really small, so when they do colonize, if there are a lot of them, they can really look like they're covering a leaf. So just something to look out for. They do excrete sugars when they feed, and so it can make leaves look a little shiny and then encourage the growth of a sooty mold fungus. So it makes a powdery coating on the leaves. So that's also something to look out for that would be indicative of an aphid population in your field. When you are going out to do some scouting, we can see some dead and diseased aphids out as well. So those should not be counted, obviously. They might be black, brown. They can also be kind of fuzzy looking. That means they have a fungus and so will die if they're not dead already. But there are parasitic wasps out there that are beneficial insect that will help to knock down the populations. Luckily, also, some of the rains we've had will help to knock down those populations just by kind of knocking them off the leaf just through the raindrops, but also through the encouragement of the growth of that fungus that can help to kill them as well. And then, of course, lady beetles we know are really great beneficial insects that eat hundreds and hundreds of aphids per day and can really help to decrease populations. So if you go out and scout and you see lady beetles as well, that can be a good sign that those populations will be knocked back as well. So as far as where to start scouting, at-risk fields are always kind of those near the wooded areas where buckthorn is growing. Of course, buckthorn is where soybean aphid eggs can overwinter. And so we often see aphids colonizing the fields that are close to those wooded areas first. Also, early planted fields here early in the season are also higher risk, whereas later in the season, maybe those late planted beans would be higher risk as well. So they really like more of the new growth, young soybean plants. So depending on the time of the season, those fields would be higher or lower risk, depending as well. As far as scouting, you really want to make sure that you're checking out the whole field. So don't just go through to the edge of the field because that can be where aphids first colonize, and in the middle of the field, they might not be very present at all. So make sure you're picking, you know, three or so representative areas of your field in the middle, and then do those whole plant counts. And what the economic threshold is from now through the R5 growth stage for soybean would be an average of 250 aphids per plant, with at least 80% of plants having aphids, and then that population increasing. So we do recommend to go out and scout once a week, just so you can catch those populations increasing. So soybean aphids do have telescoping generations, so that means that they're all females, so they're born pregnant, so they don't need to waste time to mate or anything. They can grow their populations very quickly, so it's important to go out and scout regularly just so you do catch if there is a rapid population increase. And also, as far as, you know, how to scout too, there's also a method called speed scouting. You can find information for that on our website, but basically it involves inspecting 11 plants or so in each 50-acre area and seeing if you have soybean aphids on those plants. And then there's a treat, no treat decision threshold there. There is a worksheet on the website if you search soybean aphid scouting that can help you with the speed scouting aspects of it as well. As far as managing, again, once you reach that 250 aphids per plant, that is the kind of trigger to set up an insecticide application. 250 aphids per plant may seem like a lot, and it is, but it is not the point where there is damage happening quite yet. That kind of doesn't happen until we hit to 500 aphids per plant. So 250, you still have some time to go out there and get an application done. And then you do want to kind of, when you go out and scouting, take a look, because if you do start to see a lot more aphids with wings, it might mean that they are starting to depopulate that field, or getting ready to depopulate that field. So if by the time you go to spray, they might not be there because they've moved on or gone to, you know, lay eggs in a wooded area. So just keep an eye out for that. Look for wings when you are scouting as well, if you're trying to make a decision on when to spray. Something else to kind of think about when spraying is to pay attention to the pre-harvest interval for the particular insecticide that you're thinking about. You know, you want to make sure that you are following the label there, and just something to keep an eye out for. So as far as management, if you do need to end up spraying, there is soybean aphids with pyrethroid resistance. So we do recommend that you rotate to other treatments if they're available. There are some seed treatments out there that can be effective as well. But otherwise, you know, those pyrethroids may or may not work for you, but make sure you're rotating all your modes of action every year. If you do need to use one every year or pretty typically, make sure that you're rotating those modes of action to maintain your chemistries that are effective against soybean aphids. So if you need any more information, you can search our website. There's tons of info on soybean aphid management, and best of luck and happy scouting.
8: 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Already 19 minutes in front of the hour of 9 o'clock. It's weatherology time, and joining us this morning, Jennifer from Weatherology, her report brought to you by Albany Auto Center in Napa, Yarmen Ford of Painesville. 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
8: Bright, sunshiny Thursday morning. Beautiful temps at 74 degrees, and the Thursday weather story is what today?
12: Well, it looks like it's going to be our coolest day for this forecast. That's the story today. But then we are expecting to see a warm or slow and gradual warm-up here for the next several days ahead. Today's sunny skies, highs getting us into the lower 80s, and that's actually right where we should be for this time of the year. Tonight we'll have mostly clear skies, overnight lows around about 59. Slightly warmer already for your Friday. We'll see some sunshine tomorrow, high of 84 degrees, a slight chance for showers and storms in the evening hours. Saturday warmer, sunny, high of 87, then 90 degrees here for your day on Sunday with some sunshine. Monday, our warmest day this forecast. We'll see sunny skies to start out the new work week with a high around about 91. I'm meteorologist Jennifer Wojcicki.
8: Wonderful. Jennifer, you have a great day. We'll talk to your colleagues a little later on.
12: Thanks so much, you too.
8: There she goes, Jennifer from Weatherology. Her report on KASM brought to you this morning by Albany Auto Center in Napa. 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
8: All right, currently in Albany, 15 minutes already in front of 9 o'clock. We're going to hop on over to Jill's Cafe in Richmond, a busy place this morning. Dean joins us here on KASM, and happy Thursday to you, Dean.
16: Hey, happy Thursday to you, too.
8: You bet. We're getting closer to the weekend, and it's been a busy week, I'm sure, at Jill's Cafe. And next week's going to get busier with River Lake Days coming to town, right?
16: That's right. You have to join us for River Lake Days. There'll be a lot of stuff going on. Come in for the parade.
8: Come for the parade, and, yeah, stop by for breakfast or lunch each and every day at Jill's Cafe, where you always have a daily breakfast special, don't you?
16: That's right. This morning's breakfast special is our old-fashioned sausage patties, two eggs, hash browns, and toast, and we'll run that up until 11 o'clock.
8: And at Jill's Cafe, of course, with breakfast, you can have Trish's favorite coffee. You always have that there, or a beverage of choice, can't you?
16: That's right. Trish is the coffee drinker in the family. I am not. But I do think it smells good.
8: It does smell good. That's right. You know, I looked over at Jill's Cafe, I think it was Sunday morning, because you were closed for the 4th of July, and I said to my wife, Trish must have made it, because didn't they go skydiving?
16: That's right.
8: Yes, yes.
16: They did, and it was a fun trip. I've got video of them, each three of them landing, and
8: wow.
16: They had a little package where they went up with a videographer, so they each had a photographer jumped with them. So
8: wow.
16: When they jumped out, he jumped first, and then they jumped out, so they literally have them coming down out of the plane and taking pictures and throughout the whole deal, in the plane and everything. So, yeah, all of a sudden I'm on the ground, and all of a sudden I hear this voice come over the intercom that says, "Divers away." So I look up, and I'm thinking, okay, where are they? And, well, you don't see them right away because they're 13,000 feet up in the air, and all of a sudden you see these little specks coming out, and they get bigger and bigger. And,
8: wow.
16: Yeah, here they come. So they all came down with smiles on their face.
8: Yeah, and I bet you they were nervous, but I bet you Dean on the ground was just as nervous, right?
16: Yeah, right. I'm like, I can hear the plane, but I can't see the plane. So, yeah, they were up there. It was fun.
8: Well,
16: I think they'd do it again.
8: Yep, they
16: and
8: got
16: then it. I made the mistake. We were looking through a magazine up there, things to do, and I pointed out a hot air balloon ride, and I think I should have kept my mouth shut. Now they think they're going to do that next. So we'll see.
8: I love it. Hey, at Jill's Cafe, you're getting ready for lunch, too, today, aren't you?
16: That's right. Our lunch special is going to be a hot beef commercial, mashed potatoes and gravy, and a cup of soup. And soup is chicken wild rice on Thursdays. And we're going to have a German burger. It's a chopstick sandwich topped with sauerkraut and Swiss cheese on a bun. And that'll also come with a cup of soup, too.
8: And you're getting the pie cooler prepared, stocked today. And what's going to be showing up in that pie cooler?
16: That's right. So I'm going to have a blueberry out there. Then I'm going to have a banana supreme, a strawberry banana, and an Oreo. I have a peach pie and a rhubarb pie cooling off right now. So I'm trying to get the pie cooler. It'll be stocked up here in a little bit. Right now we're just getting some orders out. So
8: the baker has been busy, that's for sure.
16: Right.
8: And again, if people want to pre-order pies, or they maybe have a family get-together that they want some pies made for, they should let you know in advance, and you'll hopefully get it done for them, right?
16: That's right. If you give us a call, 597-3838, and let us know when you need the pie. So if you call in today, if you want it for tomorrow, I will make it for tomorrow morning, and it'll be fresh and ready to go. So even if you need it for next week or a couple of days out or something, we just make a list, and we put it on our prep cooler, and we just keep inching them down each day until it's that day to make them. So.
8: Pretty slick operation. That's Jill's Cafe in Richmond. If you need a gift certificate, you always have those available.
16: That's right. 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
8: And that's at Jill's Cafe, Highway 23, Richmond. Dean, always good to talk to you. We'll let you get back to your job at hand, okay?
16: All righty. Thank you. Have a good weekend.
8: Hey, you too. There he goes, Dean over at Jill's Cafe, joining us here on KASM Radio.
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18: 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It also needs fuel and power when ships are docked. A United Kingdom-backed maritime consortium has validated a floating hydrogen power hub built around three modular platforms, featuring onboard renewables, hydrogen fuel cells, and 45 megawatt hours of battery storage. The system is designed to power large ships at berth without a grid connection, reducing port emissions where shore power is limited or costly. Interesting engineering reports that the concept could help ports decarbonize faster without having to wait for major land-based electrical upgrades, new substations, or years of permitting delays. I'm Ken Chester.
8: Seventy-four degrees in Albany. Over to Albany Auto Center in Napa we go. Mike Lemke is with us this morning here on KASM, and a good morning to you, Mike.
19: Good morning, Randy.
8: Hey, over at Albany Auto Center in Napa, it is the July heat coming our way. It sounds like over the weekend and early next week, and the cars and trucks that we drive, we rely on them so much to give us a cool drive nowadays. It's not windows open as much anymore, and you always want that air conditioner to be working, right?
19: You do. You find out in a hurry how much you are used to being comfortable. Most of us have air conditioning in our houses and air conditioning in the vehicles, and when either one of those quit working, we get kind of uncomfortable, kind of irritable, stuff like that. We've had customers come in, and when we tell them the price to fix the air conditioning, they go, nope, we'll just drive it that way, and it's usually the men. And then they come back a week later, and they said, the missus says we're not driving this without air conditioning. So they come back, and then they fix it. But we do understand it does get quite expensive on some systems, depending on what's got to be repaired. But we do that here at Albany Auto Center to make sure those systems are working properly, keep you cool on your drives.
8: Hey, Mike, I'm curious, and when you're driving around, and maybe you're driving on a tire that's low on air pressure, I might think, oh, that tire, maybe I'm causing damage to that tire by doing that. But essentially, could I be causing damage to all four tires?
19: Not necessarily on all four. You could, if you have an all-wheel drive setup, that's what they call full-time all-wheel drive. You're putting more stress on everything because the rolling circumference changes with the one tire squatting so much, but usually your tire's not going to like being that low on air pressure that long, and you're going to have a major problem anyways, but not normally a problem that is going to damage your drivetrain in any way.
8: Yeah, and I know you always say, too, to check that air pressure. You guys do that when we have our oil changes and stuff there, but, I mean, it's an easy thing to do, checking the air pressure in your tires.
19: It is, and it's critical for fuel economy and driving stability. So the functionality of your vehicle, how it handles, is very critical based on the air pressure. So you want to make sure that's working and at the right air pressures for your vehicle. Most vehicles have a placard that's a little tag that's in on the driver's side door post or on the side of the driver's door. So you open it up and you can usually see it, and it'll tell you, it might say it's 32 pounds for the front and 36 pounds for the rear, or vice versa. It really depends. But the manufacturer designs the suspension based on the weight of the vehicle, and then that's where they determine how much air pressure. So when people see a max air pressure on the side of a tire where it might say max pressure, 44 pounds, that's not where you set your air pressure. Your tires are needing to have the right air pressure to carry the load of the vehicle that they're on. So you need to make sure you know what vehicle air pressure is recommended for that tire.
8: All right. And at Albany Auto Center in Napa, Mike, folks want to get a hold of you, they can do that by calling what numbers?
19: Well, for those do-it-yourselfers who want to get into the Napa store, the number is 320 845-6272, spells NAPA, N-A-P-A on the last four. Anything else, sales or service or towing, give a call, 320-845-6800.
8: Very good. Always good to talk to you, Mike. We'll do it again next week, okay?
19: Have a great weekend.
8: Hey, you too. Mike Lemke from Albany Auto Center in Napa with us this morning here on KASM Radio. Currently 74 degrees in Albany. We have 5 minutes in front of 9 o'clock.
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8: 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Our Savior's Lutheran Church bringing us our joyful inspirations this morning. Here's your inspirational message.
27: Greetings from Our Savior's Lutheran Church in Albany, where we connect with God and each other. A reading from Christ in Our Home. Praying with Our Feet. John chapter 3, verse 5. Then Jesus poured water into a basin and began to wash the disciples' feet. In the 1960s, Rabbi Abraham Joshua Heschel took part in the civil rights movement in Selma, Alabama. Heschel called his participation praying with my feet. Recently, Ansel Augustine, a Roman Catholic leader and advocate for social justice, used these same words as a title for his new book, Praying with Our Feet, Encountering God in the Margins. When Ansel Augustine followed his faith in Jesus Christ to places of suffering and injustice, he found both pain and grace. His stories tell about alleviating hurt and working to transform destructive systems. Today's focus text recounts another story, that of Jesus at the Last Supper, washing his disciples' feet. After Jesus completes this powerful example of servanthood, he pairs it with a command. You also ought to wash one another's feet. By following his example, we pray with our feet, keeping his ministry alive in the world, and love one another. God of compassion and action, may I walk the walk in the name of Jesus. Amen.

0: 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Already 3 minutes after the hour of 9 o'clock, we'll get to news, weather, and funeral announcements. That's all coming up next.
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2: NBC News Radio, I'm Michael Kastner. President Trump is back in Washington after attending this week's NATO summit in Turkey. More from Mark Mayfield.
3: Speaking to reporters, Trump said the leaders he met with are doing great jobs for their countries, and he called them all very smart people.
4: It's too bad the press couldn't have seen what we were doing in that room, because it was very smart people. And they have a lot of good in their heart, not evil, good.
3: The president touted NATO's increase in defense spending and said there's still a couple of countries that he thinks will start pitching in more. Trump said the U.S. is still the largest contributor to NATO when it comes to funding.
2: Graham Plattner is dropping out of the race for Maine's U.S. Senate seat. Lisa Carton reports.
5: The Democrat announced his decision following a recent sexual assault allegation. In a video statement, Plattner railed against the political establishment and maintained his innocence.
6: Those in power who have the ability to do so are using these allegations as an excuse to take away all of the things that we need to run a campaign.
5: The Maine Democratic Party has announced in a statement posted to X that they have voted to hold a nominating convention to choose a new nominee.
2: A week-long preliminary hearing continues today in connection with the murder of conservative activist Charlie Kirk. More from Monica Nelson.
7: A video statement from the roommate and romantic partner of the man accused of killing the Turning Point USA founder is expected to be played in court today. On Wednesday, the defense objected to playing the interview, saying it will violate Robinson's right to a fair trial, but the judge ruled it can be played with some redactions. At the hearing's end, the judge will decide if there's enough evidence against Robinson to proceed to trial.
2: And platinum-selling singer Bonnie Tyler has passed away. The British singer was best known in the U.S. for her 1983 hit Total Eclipse of the Heart. She was 75. Michael Kastner, NBC News Radio.
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12: Chasm weather.

0: Mainly sunny skies today with daytime highs approaching 81. Northerly winds around 5 miles per hour. Mainly clear skies again tonight. Lows level off around 59. Slight chance of thunderstorms. Tomorrow, daytime highs approaching 84. Mainly clear skies. Mainly clear Saturday with daytime highs approaching 87. 90 Sunday. From the Weatherology Weather Center, I'm meteorologist Jennifer Wojcicki on AM 1150 KASM.
1: Thank you, Jennifer. Currently 76 degrees in Albany. Your humidity at 74% this morning. We have a dew point of 62. That pressure is on the rise at 29.97. We have light winds 1 mile an hour right now blowing out of the west-northwest. Maybe more northwest this morning. But 1 mile an hour, that breeze. Sunrise came at 5:38, sets at 9:08 tonight. Your average high this time of year is 83. The average low is 61. And currently 76 degrees in Albany. Jennifer told us about 80, 81 degrees today. Beautiful day headed our way. Record high for this date. Let's go back to the year of 1976 when we had 99 degrees in 1976. The record low was 48 in 1895. 48 in 1895. That's an oldie. Nothing in the way of precipitation. I bet you Joe Gill, he had all that free time on his hands this morning. Wasn't taking rainfall amounts. But yeah, nothing in the way of precipitation the last 24 hours, at least here in Albany. Yesterday's high was 78, the morning low 61, and it's currently 76 in Albany. That's a look at your news and weather on KASM. Our funeral announcements, they're coming up next.
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1: 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A massive Christian burial for Marjorie Wall, 95 of Long Prairie. Service will be held at 11 o'clock this morning, St. Mary of Mount Carmel Catholic Church in Long Prairie. Friends may call 1 hour prior to the services this morning. The church in Long Prairie for Marjorie Wall, 95 of Long Prairie. 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Massive Christian burial for Lois Danderend Sheffers, 83 of New Prague. That service will be held at 11 o'clock this morning, St. Patrick Catholic Church in Jordan. Friends may call from now until 10:30 this morning at the Brusick Funeral Home in New Prague. And this is for Lois Danderend Sheffers, 83 of New Prague. A massive Christian burial for Marilyn Flam, 88 of St. Joseph. That service will be held at 11 o'clock this morning, St. Michael's Catholic Church in St. Cloud. Friends may call 1 hour prior to the services this morning at St. Michael's Catholic Church in St. Cloud for Marilyn Flam, 88 of St. Joseph. Graveside service for Gerald Jerry Tillman, 65, of Little Falls. That service will be held at 11 o'clock this morning, the Calvary Cemetery in Little Falls. Lemire Funeral Home of Little Falls in charge of the arrangements for Gerald Jerry Tillman, 65, of Little Falls. Celebration of Life service for Jerry Rossman, age 71, of Cold Spring. That service will take place today from 3 to 7 o'clock at the Old Coliseum in Richmond. This is for Jerry Rossman, 71, of Cold Spring. A massive Christian burial for Agatha Aggie Freeler, 94, of Melrose, formerly of Gray Eagle. Service will be held at 11 o'clock Friday morning, St. Joseph's Catholic Church in Gray Eagle. Friends may call from 4 to 7 o'clock today at the church in Gray Eagle and from 10 to 10:45 Friday morning at the church in Gray Eagle. Parish prayers at 4 o'clock this afternoon at the church in Gray Eagle for Agatha Aggie Freeler, 94, of Melrose, formerly of Gray Eagle. A massive Christian burial for Mary Julia Check, 98, of Sauk Rapids. That service will be held at 11 o'clock Friday, St. Augustine's Catholic Church in St. Cloud. Friends may call an hour prior to the services on Friday at St. Augustine's Catholic Church, St. Cloud. The Williams Dingman Family Funeral Home of St. Cloud in charge of the arrangements for Mary Julia Check, 98, of Sauk Rapids. Memorial service for Alice May Kesselring, 98, of Painesville. That service will be held at 11 o'clock Friday morning, the Johnson Funeral Home in Painesville. Friends may call from 9 to 11 o'clock Friday morning, the Johnson Funeral Home in Painesville for Alice May Kesselring, 98, of Painesville. A memorial service for Charles Chuck Lynn Wheeler. That service will take place at 2 o'clock on Sunday. There will be a visitation from 1 to 2 o'clock at the Williams Dingman Funeral Home on Veterans Drive in St. Cloud. This is for Charles Chuck Lynn Wheeler of St. Cloud. Memorial Mass for Conrad Connie Gow, 95, of Little Falls. That Mass will be held on Monday at 11 o'clock, Holy Family Catholic Church, Belle Prairie. Friends may call from 9 to 11 o'clock on Monday at Holy Family Catholic Church, Belle Prairie. The Emblem Brenny Funeral Service in charge of the arrangements for Conrad Connie Gow, 95, of Little Falls. That is a look at your funeral announcements here on KASM. They're brought to you this morning by the Daniel Funeral Home and Cremation of St. Cloud, Clearwater, St. Joe Sartell, the Daniel Benson Funeral Home of St. Cloud, Daniel Anderson Funeral Home of Painesville, the Miller Carlin Funeral Homes of St. Cloud, Albany, Holding Ford and Upsala, Albany Floral Shop and Gifts, the Patton Shod Funeral and Cremation Services of Sauk Center, Melrose, 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On Sarah's Party Line, coming up next, Kirby Inn this morning with Corey Vasky of Stearns Veteran Services. We'll get to Kirby and Corey right after these messages.
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12: 76 degrees. Happy Thursday to you. And it's 17 minutes after the hour of 9 o'clock. It's On Sarah's Party Line on this Thursday, the 9th of July. 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
13: I'm good. I'm kind of in that in between that peaceful pre-work state and getting enough caffeine going to really get my brain rolling.
12: Oh man, should we give you like a lap around the building, try to fire it up a little bit? Or are you
13: no,
12: good to
13: I
12: go?
13: Probably should have done some push-ups or something before I came in.
12: Be good to go.
13: We're good.
12: Nice. How did the Vaskys celebrate our nation's semi-quincentennial this past weekend?
13: We went down to my parents in Springfield and hung out with them. Kind of low-key, just hung out with family.
12: Springfield do it up big for like a town day or a firework
13: not,
12: thing?
13: Not the town, no. I think Sleepy Eye is the closest there that has fireworks. And they have a nice fireworks show. We went there last year. Springfield not so much, just low-key stuff. We had some small stuff I bought from the grocery store for the kids. And
12: Minnesota fireworks.
13: Yeah, I was surprised the kids made it, stayed awake, the little ones, the little girls. They were,
12: oh, really?
13: Yeah, they were, you know, it was warm, so they were, but they were in the pool swimming. My parents bought one of those inflatable slides with a little pool at the end, and yeah, they were going 100 miles an hour all day.
12: Plenty of energy out down in Springfield this past weekend.
13: Yeah, it was good.
12: I like it.
13: Good.
12: Well done. Good job. Hope you had time to appreciate it with family and friends and celebrating our great nation turning 250.
13: Not to be cheesy, but I can't think of a better way, you know what I mean, is to
12: old school
13: to,
12: backyard fun day, yeah.
13: Yeah, for me, like, personally, you know, the ideological things that our country represents are best represented, for me personally, in my family, you know, and in the relationships and families that we have. And that was a big part of, for me, you know, joining the service was this idea that, hey, we have a good thing going here. And
12: protecting
13: I appreciate
12: it.
13: Exactly.
12: Yeah. You see in these videos of people from other countries coming here for the World Cup and just, like, falling in love with America? Like, Costco, Texas Roadhouse?
13: It's become a
12: They got air conditioning everywhere.
13: Yeah, guilty pleasure for me. Just watching those YouTube shorts or whatever, just kind of people get excited for the American culture.
12: Yeah, ranch dressing.
13: Ranch dressing, exactly.
12: That's pretty good.
13: I've seen some skits. You know, they're not real, but like, you know, jokes of Europeans trying to take bulk ranch dressing back to Europe. Yeah,
12: walking
13: at
12: the
13: airport
12: with
13: a
12: drum of ranch dressing. That's good. So yeah, like you said, it's means a lot to you. You love it here, and let's keep it that way.
13: Exactly.
12: Right? Yeah. Looks like you got pretty good amount of content here today, Mr. Vasky. So we might as well dive right in. And what better way to start than the top?
13: Yeah.
12: As you wanted to talk about Taking Care of America's Veterans Act.
13: Yeah, a little risky on my part because it's one subject. And, you know, sometimes we can push through it fast or maybe we can.
12: We could be talking about this
13: at
12: 10 o'clock.
13: We could talk about it, exactly.
12: Well, who knows?
13: Yeah, but I would invite anyone out there. I mean, this is amongst the veteran community become quite a hot button topic over the last couple weeks. It's really picked up steam. There's a lot of rhetoric out there that we're seeing on social media, especially from groups like the VFW, the American Legion, from the Joint House Chairman Bost on the Veterans Affairs Committee. There's a lot of rhetoric coming out right now on this. A lot of stuff that I'm seeing that is some of it's legitimate concerns, maybe some exaggeration to, you know, the maybe a little bit of fear-mongering to legitimate concerns, but also some misleading information out there. So,
12: well, I'm in the dark on this one. So you can educate me and our audience at the same time.
13: So, yeah, Taking Care of America's Veterans Act, or TCAVA, is what kind of the acronym people are using.
12: You and your acronyms.
13: Yeah, we love them. TCAVA is – it's basically – it's an omnibus bill, a veteran omnibus bill. And they've packaged together a bunch of different initiatives that have sort of been shelved over the years, stuff that are maybe good ideas but, you know, not a clear funding mechanism for it, or there's mixed interest, or timing-wise, you know, they just didn't get into a bill and get packaged. There are several others. I think there's 60 or more bills in total that are a part of this package. So the Major Richard Starr Act, for those who don't know, is it's a bill that would allow medically retired service members who have a combat-related injury or medically retired due to combat injuries to receive their full military retired pay. And so how it plays out right now is this rule goes back, and there's a whole lot we could talk about if we wanted to delve into that, but generally speaking, you can't receive both VA compensation and your military retired pay. And then the Congress has passed a couple exceptions to that. That would be CRDP, or concurrent receipt of disability pay, and concurrent receipt of special compensation, or CRSC. CRSC is for combat-related special compensation, or combat-related special compensation. It's for injuries tied to combat that get service-connected, that would allow a person with less than 20 years to receive some of their military retired pay. So how it works, veteran gets hurt, injured in combat, they come home, they can't continue in the service, the military begins a process of medical retirement, a medical review board. They review the veteran's disability or the service member's disabilities, and they determine you can't stay in. These injuries prohibit you from doing your duties in the service. So they medically retire them. They force them out.
12: Okay.
13: So when they get out, they're approved a disability or like a medical retirement. It's partially based on length of service.
12: Okay, and, but like a medical pension,
13: exactly,
12: type of deal. Okay.
13: Yeah, military pension is often an appropriate term. But it gets confusing when we start throwing our own pension when we talk VA benefits, because there is a specific program, you know, separately that's not the same as military retirement pension.
12: Okay.
13: But when they get out, they get a retirement payment. Let's just say, for the sake of discussion, it's going to be $1,200 a month is their military retired pay. They get service connected for that condition, right? And let's say their disability rating is going to result in $2,000 a month payment, right? They will offset their retirement. They can't receive both, so they'll only get the $2,000 VA disability payment. Okay.
12: And the Richard Starr Act would get them both.
13: What? Yes, exactly. So
12: that's
13: the Major
12: plan?
13: Richard Starr Act is say, hey,
12: yeah.
13: See, and I do think that that's appropriate. There's plenty of room for conversation if people want to call in and, you know, share their opinion. But in my opinion, you know, military retired pay is payment to a person for service already given. You know, that's recognition of the service you've already provided.
12: You did the time.
13: VA disability compensation is compensation to a private.

0: there's a cost to that.
1: Yeah.
0: How much is that going to cost? Where is that money going to come from, right? Which is a nice segue into kind of where the real root of the issue lies, which is to pay for this. Part of any bill that introduces new spending, right, is supposed to be offset. That new recurring spending is supposed to be offset. That's a PAYGO. I don't know what that acronym stands for, but PAYGO. So with these, there is a fair amount, almost $58 million worth of new spending with all of these 60 bills that are being processed, including the major Richard Starr Act, $58 billion. And in order to
1: – $58
0: billion?
1: Billion.
0: Billion. Yep.
1: Okay.
0: So what was introduced was as a means of offsetting that cost increase was a reduction in two specific disability codes for VA disability compensation. One of them is tinnitus, and the other is sleep apnea.
1: Okay.
0: Okay, so VA projects that by making these changes, they're going to, over a course of the next 10 years, save about $57 billion, which is quite a bit of money and is about equal, and that's why it was introduced. So that's the start of this, right? That was the plan. There's been a lot of pushback, and I think there's valid points on both sides here. What VA did with this, the specific changes that they're looking to implement, there's multiple levels of why I think this is problematic. One, the Congress basically took the rules that they're looking to codify or changes are basically the rule changes that VA proposed to implement back in 2022. We've talked about this in the past.
1: Yeah.
0: And sleep apnea, we're among them. Lots and lots of negative feedback on those proposed rule changes, which is why the VA never implemented them. They talked about implementing them again earlier this year, and now in recent weeks, you know, the conversation changed, and it sounds like, you know, me reading the tea leaves is that they lost any momentum, you know, and potential support. They'd burned up equity at trying to implement a rule change in a not very strategic way earlier this year, and they, with a lot of the personnel, you know, changes over the last year or so at the VA, it just hasn't played out very well for the VA on a big level, on the national level. So that being said, there's no indication that they were going to implement these rule changes. But Congress is taking basically what the rule change was going to be.
1: We are not. 45 seconds.
0: So we'll pick this up maybe after the break too. But
1: yeah.
0: In essence, there were a lot of logical errors with what the VA was trying to implement with these.
1: Okay.
0: And so Congress is just taking these and trying to – they're just pushing the talking points that came out in 2022, which was a terrible strategy because they weren't very good talking points back then.
1: Yeah, not a heavy leg to stand on once upon a time, and 4 years hasn't helped that.
0: Exactly.
1: Interesting. I feel like we're about maybe one layer deep on this 10-layer onion, Corey. So we're going to take a break. We have much more to come. If you do have an opinion on it, we will take calls in the second half of the hour if you'd like to voice your opinion on the TCAVA. That's all coming up. It's Party Line with Corey Vasky here on KASM.
2: I'm Tasha Radel. A state lawmaker says more than 17,000 Minnesotans have dropped their health insurance because the premiums are too high. DFL Representative Brad Tapke of Shakopee blames the federal government for not renewing the Affordable Care Act tax credits.
3: Health insurance was already an extremely expensive burden on people to start with. And so that's an incredible thing that is happening and is really also disproportionately hitting greater Minnesota.
2: The FBI is offering a reward of up to $150,000 for information leading to the arrest of another fugitive charged in Minnesota's massive Feeding Our Future fraud case. 42-year-old Fahad Muhammad Noor is accused of fraudulently collecting more than $5 million. Three aging bridges connecting northwestern Minnesota and eastern North Dakota are set to be replaced with the help of a $24 million federal grant. This is MNN.
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12: Chasm Weather.
13: Mainly sunny skies today with daytime highs approaching 81. Northerly winds around 5 miles per hour. Mainly clear skies again tonight. Lows level off around 59. Slight chance of thunderstorms tomorrow. Daytime highs approaching 84. Mainly clear skies. Mainly clear Saturday with daytime highs approaching 87. 90 Sunday. From the Weatherology Weather Center, I'm meteorologist Jennifer Wojcicki on AM 1150 KASM.
14: Thank you, Jennifer. 76 degrees halfway through the 9 o'clock hour here on KASM. Our daytime high at 76 already. Morning low was 63 yesterday, 78 the high, a low of 66. Normal high 83, a low of 61. Last year 81 the high, 59 the low. Record high on July 9th, 99, 1976, 50 quick years ago. Record low, 48.18.95. Arcus Weather Center, humidity at 69%, pressure 29.98, winds from the east at 2 miles an hour, visibility at 10 miles, dew point at 62, sun rose 5:39, it'll set at 9:08. 76 right now on our way towards 81 here today. 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Right now, then we're back with Corey Vasquez on Party Line.
15: Soybeans and corn are lower, cattle are higher, hogs are mixed. I'm John Perkins with a Brownfield Market Update. 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Stein Seed Company is right there with you. Stein has yield. Soybeans are lower. USDA did confirm more new crop demand from China along with unknown destinations. Warmer, drier weather later this month could impact development. However, August beans are down 11 at 11.82 and a quarter. September's 9 and 3 quarters lower at 11.73 and a half. August bean meal is up 70 cents at 313. But with the downturn in crude oil, despite what looks like an end to the ceasefire between the U.S. and Iran, August bean oil is down 33 at 70.52. Corn's lower this morning. Parts of the Corn Belt are probably going to see more rain this week, but should get hot and dry after that. Old crop corn commitments on the export side of things have already exceeded USDA projections. September corn's 3 3/4 lower at 431 and a quarter. December's down 4 1/2 at 451 and 3 quarters. And wheat's mostly up. It is monitoring weather impact on yield results in the United States, European Union, and the Black Sea region. September Chicago's up 4.75 at 612.5. Also largely ignoring some potential weather issues, December cotton's down 49 at 80.18, but September rice is up 30.5 at 13.94.5. Cattle are seeing some technical support, waiting for widespread direct business to actually get underway. August live's up 15 at 237.77. August feeders are 135 higher at 363.40. And hogs are mixed, adjusting spreads. Not a lot of information about cash hog business again this morning. August is down 27 at 99.37. October's up 27 at 85.80. Crude oil's down about $1 a barrel. John Perkins, Brownfield.
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14: 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Back on Party Line on your Thursday. It's our monthly catch-up with Corey Vasquez, Stearns County Veteran Service Officer, as he joins us here today. And I cut him off right in the middle of a bit of a hot-button issue on your docket right now, talking the TCAVA, the Taking Care of America's Veterans Act. We were kind of right in that, talking tinnitus and sleep apnea. And, well, you have 22 minutes from
22: I think,
14: here.
22: Well, I'll finish by just kind of explaining what's changing. So what was proposed in 2022 was the VA is going to eliminate tinnitus as a standalone condition. So tinnitus is, and I'm a lay person, so take what I say with a grain of salt, but it's basically like a ringing, buzzing, or clicking, or whooshing sound in the ears. It can be constant. It can be intermittent. It can be constant and fluctuate in volume. But
14: it says the AI overview says that hearing ringing, buzzing, clicking, or other noises in your ears or in your head with no external sound being present.
22: Right.
14: So like a constant hum.
22: My and the slightly deeper lay understanding of it, I would say, is that it at least in the veterans that I'm working with, most of the time it's associated with acoustic trauma or hearing noise injury. And that results in damage to the nerves and what happens or the parts of the ear that send signals to the nerves. And what happens is those are no longer sending signals. And as that's one of the things that can happen. And the brain, just the brain's reaction to that is that it kind of triggers these symptoms.
14: Sure.
22: So maybe sort of like a phantom limb kind of experience in the brain.
14: So they've deemed that now.
22: Well, they're saying the VA in 2022 said, well, this is not really a condition on its own. It's a symptom of another condition. And they said that frankly misrepresented the science. They said, well, this is what modern science says about tinnitus. And that's not true. I mean, we had the American Tinnitus Association and the many of the mainstream audiology associations nationally come out and say that's not at all consistent with what most audiologists view.
14: Sure.
22: I mean, and at that time in 2022, most people saw this as a cost-cutting change. That was really – the VA was trying to put some spin on why, but it was really motivated by just saving money.
14: Sure.
22: And similarly with sleep apnea. Now, sleep apnea, I think, like from ideologically what VA disability compensation is, their reason for change makes more sense. They're saying, hey, the current rating criteria for sleep apnea is based on treatment modalities, not based on residual symptoms. And the whole point of disability compensation is to compensate a person for symptoms and the impact on earning capacity, right? Or so if we're just treating them based on how it's treated, you know, if we're rating them based on how it's being treated, irrespective of what the residual symptoms or impact on earning capacity is, then they're saying, well, that's not consistent, right? And so there's truth to that. Not surprisingly, what they actually proposed would result in most veterans getting either a 0% or a 10% at, you know, for the sleep apnea.
14: Sure.
22: And I think just based on the structure of how VA C&P exams are conducted, most veterans would get a 0%. They would not even get a 10% because they would have issues with getting examiners to acknowledge subjective symptoms and getting it documented in treatment records, etc.
14: So your the reason you brought up tinnitus and sleep apnea, tying that back in with the TCAVA and the Major Richard Starr Act and the other 60 bills that are paperclipped to that bill, it's they're bringing them all together, but then they're lessening kind of the appropriation, for lack of a better word, of those.
22: Yeah, like this change, Section 108. Which is codifying the changes to tinnitus and sleep apnea that the VA proposed in 2022, that was implemented specifically to offset the increased cost to satisfy the PAYGO criteria, on new spending with these other 60 bills. So that is that's part of this. So if this gets passed and before that's amended or removed, that'll be a codified change. So I think.
14: Why are they? I mean, why?
22: Why
14: they,
22: this? Why not something else?
14: Yeah,
22: yeah. I could speculate. Yeah, okay. I could speculate, but I think because they've wanted to push these changes. The VA did, and they're not anticipating that they have the ability to implement it via rule change, and so they're kind of putting it on Congress to make the change. And I think that's why they saw this as an opportunity, as a trade-off to try to get it passed.
14: So with the, your reference point that we started with, that $3,200, 2001, 1200 in the other, with disability and veteran, pension or something, military pension.
22: Yeah, the Major Richard Starr Act.
14: So the opportunity to then give people more, but yet taking some of that disability away with tinnitus and sleep apnea, a bit of a robbing Peter to pay Paul.
22: Exactly.
14: Like, we'll give you more, but we're also not allowing as much as we used to.
22: Yeah, and that's one of the criticisms of the bill, is to say, like the Major Richard Starr Act, that's not even a VA issue. That's a Department of War issue.
14: Yeah.
22: That's DFAS. That's not a VA issue. Why are we
14: doing VA stuff on it? Yeah.
22: Yeah, reducing benefits to veterans here. You know what I mean? In order to help a small, very small percentage of veterans over here. Now that's not.
14: I'm seeing the controversy, Corey. Yeah. why people are getting up in arms over this.
22: So. Yeah, and I'm not trying to take a strong position. I think it's fair to point out critiques, but I see the issues and the contradictions, and I see some mixed messaging out there that's a little bit misrepresentative of what. Proponents are saying with this bill. I saw a post from the Veterans Affairs Committee, presumably coming from Chairman Bost, saying that, Section 108 aligns with the science. Again, these are talking points that the VA, just regurgitating talking points that were largely debunked, honestly, 3 years ago. Especially regarding tinnitus. So, and like with tinnitus, to say like, well, it isn't an its own condition. It's only a symptom of another condition. It's like, well, wait a minute here. Like, I've met with hundreds, probably thousands of veterans in my career.
14: Yeah,
22: that have this, and it's not uncommon that veteran does not meet the disability criteria for diagnosis for hearing loss, but has tinnitus.
14: Yeah.
22: So how is it then to say, well, this can only be a symptom of another condition like hearing loss, but then you say, well, they don't have hearing loss, even though they incurred these symptoms as a result of acoustic trauma?
14: Sure.
22: That doesn't make sense.
14: So As an outsider's opinion right here, tinnitus sounds like hell on earth.
22: It can be.
14: Personally. Like, I mean, to have the constant or on and off ringing and stuff like that, but yet you still can hear through it. So like you said, there's no hearing loss, but you still have the symptoms of it. So yeah, that's...
22: Yeah, no, it can be. And tough, and so. I would say it is mixed. And that's part of the critique. If we really wanted to go down the rabbit hole of discussing tinnitus, you know, one of the critiques people say is it's a gateway disability that opens the door for so many other disabilities. And that's kind of true, you know. So if people are out there saying, no, that's not true at all, that's they're not being honest. You know, it is true. It is kind of a gateway. But
14: that
22: I've had,
14: rating scale and stuff like that, that's where it's got to be pretty tough
22: in
14: that industry. You know, you talk about a guy with a ringing ear and then another someone who came in who lost a limb or something like that, where it's like, well, what? Why do they have to be the judge of who's got it worse type of deal? So, muddy waters.
22: But there are people that are severely struggle with the tinnitus, where it's so loud they have difficulty falling asleep or staying asleep, or they fall asleep and wake up and then they can't get back to sleep.
14: I could imagine concentrating.
22: Yeah.
14: Or like if you were sitting at your desk and going through emails with a ringing in your ear the entire time. Like, yeah, no. No thanks. So, very interesting topic. And where would you say that in the last 3 weeks, if you've talked to, we'll just say 100 veterans, where do they stand kind of on this thing?
22: Yeah, I haven't had a lot of conversations
14: with
22: veterans.
14: Okay.
22: No, not a lot of folks bring it up, but I see a lot of comments on my own Facebook, you know, and different stuff. People posting stuff. I know.
14: Why say it in real life when I could just type it?
22: Right.
14: With no repercussions.
22: I mean, I guess in some ways I just accept that's
14: where we are in 2026.
22: Public sphere. Yeah, that's the public's platform now, right? Or kind of. But so it. I'm seeing all kinds of stuff across the board. What I understand right now where we're at is it was supposed to be taken up. There was supposed to be a vote in the Senate that was canceled.
14: Okay.
22: Yep. I think it's out of the committee, but I don't think that it's been taken up for vote. And from what
14: it's got a lot of steam though.
22: It did. There's a lot of steam behind some of these, you know, of these 60 provisions. They're things that people have been trying to push for a long time. So there is still a lot of momentum behind some of that. The American Legion is come out in favor of the bill. And I am trying to summarize in a fair way. They're basically saying, they don't like the Section 108, but they think it's a fair compromise to get these other issues passed that have been pending for a while.
14: They're willing to give a little on Section 108 to get everything else.
22: That's their take. I mean, that's a subjective assessment, you know, for people. Apparently there's a lot of people that disagree with that assessment. They've taken a lot of flack.
14: As you could imagine. Yeah. Tough stuff. And putting the Legion in kind of a box like that, saying, hey, you have to decide right here. So I've always... Not to go Bill Maher on you or anything like that.
22: I don't mind Bill Maher. go for it.
14: The fact that like you loop in 60 other bills with one bill and then just like very easy for me, from my view, for them to say, well, no, we're not doing that.
22: Yeah, and then this is not to go off on a rant here, but like it's like a classic congressional tactic, right, to get some stuff passed that nobody likes or nobody wants, you know what I mean, but somebody wants, and it just feels slimy. And it's like if you don't like the way the disability system is structured, you don't like, you know what I mean, you want to have, let's have an honest open conversation, let's tackle it, you know. I love the, you know, in the era of the last 10, 15 years of, you know, with YouTube and these other platforms and long form conversations on stuff, it's like, let's air the ideas out there. Bad ideas, especially, because then
14: get them out of the way.
22: Exactly.
14: So now we know.
22: Yep.
14: Like, oh, that was, that ain't going to work. We're getting that out of there. I just feel like the 60 bills kind of included, it's almost like your kid at the grocery store grabbing that Snickers bar and putting it on the kind of conveyor belt thing. Like, and this too, we're getting this, right, Dad? Like, well, hold on now. I mean, Well, this is kind of off subject, but okay.
22: Senator Blumenthal introduced an amendment that would alter the
14: 108.
22: Yep, exactly. So it would eliminate the tinnitus and sleep apnea, and it would be all about there's some defense spending that he was targeting that that would cover about $100 billion of reduction. So, yeah. So he's throwing it out there. So I kind of wonder – I mean, I'm not having conversations with staffers and with congressional folks, but I'm getting the impression that I wonder if this wasn't an objective in putting all this stuff together and that they thought they had enough in these 60 bills to try to
14: – Interesting. Yeah.
22: To get it passed, yeah.
14: So it's got steam. You said it's made its way to the or what did you say? I forget. It's at the House or?
22: Oh no, I can't remember.
14: It's not even.
22: I thought it was at the Senate. Oh, it's at the Senate? But it might be at the House and might be in committee yet. I'm not sure.
14: Sure.
22: And, yeah.
14: More to come though.
22: Yep.
14: Clearly, and I mean, it's gobbled up around 22 minutes of our time here today because it's – I mean, there's a lot of ins and outs to this thing. So,
22: well, I do think just a couple things, if I could, just throw out there. There's
14: a
22: misinformation out there. Like some of the things I'm hearing from proponents, you know, I mentioned earlier that it aligns with science. It doesn't really. Some are – you know, I'm seeing from proponents of the bill saying it was not a cost-saving move. That's not true. It was implemented as a way of offsetting to satisfy PAYGO, right? So that absolutely was intended. I've seen people say that these changes were going to be implemented already. That's on the American Legion's response on their national webpage.
14: Sure.
22: That's not true. That's not certain. Like, it's possible. It's still potentially on the table, but it would have been a lot more unlikely given at the start of the summer. I've heard that opponents of the bill, primarily VFW, DVA, or DAV, PVA, and IAVA, so Iraqi. They're saying things like I've seen some people say that okay, any veteran with these conditions is going to get reduced. That's not true. I've heard some people say, well, any veteran with these conditions already, they're going to get reduced if they file any claims. That's not true. There are regulatory protections in place.
14: Hmm.
22: Not going to go into all those details.
14: Well, just that word of mouth where –
22: Yeah, well, these I are heard, the things. Yeah, yeah, I'm pulling this stuff from conversations I'm seeing on Facebook and some people that.
14: So that's where we get in trouble.
22: Yeah, absolutely.
14: Well, you know, someone told me this, and it's like, well, hold on now. How accurate is that type of thing?
22: Yeah. So. One other thing I'll mention, just because I think that I'm seeing specifically the VFW say this stuff, they're saying it's going to create two classes of veterans, those that were granted under the old rules and those that have to go processed under the new rules. And I'll say that's not technically untrue, right? You're going to create two groups, you know, at least along that vector of perspective, but that's not uncommon. The VA changes rules to the rating schedule every year, so right. That's not new. You know, this happens every year to a few different rating schedules. So
14: yeah.
22: I'm not sure, you know, that doesn't seem like a fair critique, you know, of this particular issue.
14: Well, you've talked in your time that, you know, veterans come in and say, well, before it was like this, and you just kind of go, I believe you, but that's no longer
22: exactly.
14: The operation scale. So, it's very, I mean, and a fluid thing as well, too, to see where it's going to go. I would assume that when you come here the first week of August, you'll have some updates on where this has gone. So did you have anything else that you really wanted to hammer home, or you wanted
22: parting wisdom on that issue? I would just say another fine example of don't base your opinion off of the opinions you see on Facebook, on the articles, on the memes, on the comments. You know, that's fine. Sometimes there's wisdom in those comments, but take it with a grain of salt. Do your own research. Read the bill.
14: Yep.
22: Read actual articles.
14: Come to your own opinion.
22: Exactly.
14: Don't be a sheep, says Corey Vasky.
22: Well, in nicer words.
14: I like it. Anything else you really wanted to touch on here? You got about 4 minutes left.
22: Yeah, just a couple things. These aren't necessarily big. One is earlier this year, the VA has indicated that they are no longer reporting to the FBI NICS system when a veteran is deemed incompetent to manage their finances. I'm sure that could be its own controversial topic, you know. But
14: I can see that.
22: I do think that is appropriate in my lay understanding, you know, of constitutional rights. The big argument has been the VA process of determining that a person is not competent is not that vigorous.
14: Pretty black and white?
22: It is not kind of subjective, actually.
14: Oh,
22: so it could be like, it's gotten better in recent years, but it generally it might be like a clinician saying like they're not managing or able to manage their finances because of their mental health, because of dementia, because of Parkinson's disease or something, right? Now they may or may not. Now that might be that examiner's opinion. That might be sufficient for the VA to trigger a review of incompetency, and they may conclude just on that opinion alone. There's no rigorous, you know, a veteran can contest it. They can argue against it. When a veteran comes to me on those, I say, well, medical evidence triggered it. You know, we need medical evidence to refute it. You know, right. So we need a statement from someone.
14: Which is fair.
22: Counter, I mean, exactly.
14: Tough to argue that. So,
22: but the problem is that under the Brady Law or after the Brady Law, the VA has interpreted those folks to be included as being covered under the Brady Law, and that incompetence prohibits them from possessing firearms, right? So I think veterans advocacy groups have argued then saying, hey, you can't take away a constitutional right.
14: I was going to say, I bet that went over
22: without
14: well.
22: The ability to contest that in court.
14: Sure.
22: There's a level of due process that's not met in the VA's existing process that needs to happen. And I agree with that. I'm sentimental to that. And so what the VA has said now this year is that, well, they're just not going to report it to NICS at this point. So,
14: well, then we just won't say anything.
22: Yeah. Well, I mean, so in terms of purchasing and doing stuff like that, if somebody gets reported to NICS by a medical provider, they go to buy something, they're going to be flagged. They're not going to be able to buy a firearm.
14: Yeah.
22: You know? And technically, they may not be. Until it's legally sorted out, like they may not be eligible to possess a firearm. So it creates a pretty – that the way the system was,
14: slippery.
22: It was a pretty low bar
14: yep.
22: to put that in place to take away. And I think constitutionally the bar is always meant to be high to remove somebody's constitutional rights.
14: That – I mean, that's a slippery slope when you start talking about the ability, like you had said. I mean, it's the second thing they wrote down. 250
22: yeah.
14: years ago.
22: 100%.
14: So.
22: It's kind of a big deal.
14: They wanted that on there, and they wanted it on there pretty quick. So if that's the way they felt about it, I think they were quite passionate. And to say that there's a rating scale as to whether or not that constitutional right can be upheld,
22: yeah.
14: that's tough. It's kind of tough to hear. So, yeah. You came with some fastballs today, Mr. Vasquez.
22: Yeah.
14: You're not exactly telling me parade routes or anything like that. So it was a... it was a good program today. Obviously, you're easy to find. If anyone does have questions or comments on these issues or anything like that, any of our local veterans, Corey's pretty accessible, as are your compadres there at the VSO.
22: Absolutely. If you have opinions on this stuff, I would say, one, get read up on it, so that you understand a bit about what's going on and what's actually in the bill. But then I would say, work through your national or your local Legion or VFW or DAV or whomever you're associated with, and or reach out to your representative if you have an opinion on this stuff.
14: Sure. Corey, your office or your email? Doesn't matter?
22: Yeah, 320-656-6176 is our phone number, and our email is veterans.benefits@StearnsCountyMN.gov.
14: Did you have a Melrose update?
22: I don't have an update at this
14: time. No news still? Okay. Gotcha. So, but like you were at the Legion? You guys were at the Legion on Tuesday?
22: We're still doing Legion, yeah. We were at the Legion. Dan's out on vacation this week, and so Richard was covering down. Sounded like it was a pretty good day. I think he said saw about close to a dozen people.
14: Is that kind of standard? 15? 10 to 15, something like that?
22: I would say it fluctuates. I would say standard would be 7 or 8, maybe 10, you know, people. 11 is pretty steady, you know, throughout the day. Seeing, you know, 15, 17, sometimes close to 20 people is not unheard of.
14: Right. And, I mean, we've alluded to this a few times. It's a great opportunity for a quick pop-in. You know, the people who have pressing stuff, they're going to get a hold of you at a different avenue, not waiting for the first or third Tuesday type of deal.
22: Absolutely. I mean, if it's something that you know it needs attention, I mean,
14: you should think
22: when you come into Melrose, 15 minutes, you know, is what you think that we're going to sit down and meet. If you think, I can't get into Wade Park, I have a barrier, I can't get a ride, I can get to Melrose, but I can't get to Wade Park, but you know it's going to take more time than that, give us a call. We're as accommodating as we can be. Yeah. We might be able to put stuff together. We might be able to do a phone appointment and then meet you for signatures.
14: Sure.
22: You know, in Melrose when we have our Melrose outreach.
14: Yep. Tuesday is in Melrose. The first Tuesday in Melrose, third Tuesday in Painesville. You got baseball tonight?
22: Yes, sir. Practice.
14: Practice. Makes perfect. Good.
22: You got it.
14: Practice like you play, right?
22: That's what I keep telling them.
14: There we go. Corey, we appreciate your time as always. Enjoy the remainder of what looks like should be a nice and warm July, and we'll talk to you in August, okay?
22: Same to you, Kirby. Thank you.
14: You bet. That's Corey Vasky, Stearns County Veteran Service Officer, with me on Party Line, brought to you by Chiropractic Connection.
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0: Agri Talk right here on KASM, as Chip Flory is in the midst of an interview right now during Agri Talk, right? And now he's back.
1: Exactly. I mean, those pin riders are so crucial to the feedlot. You know, first when the calves first get there and they're first going on feed and catching those health issues, you know, as well as screwworm. And then, you know, with AIP, which is a story that that I have on there this week, you know, which has become a nightmare for feedlots because it's late deaths. They're late in that game, those last, you know, 50, 60 days on feed, that's when that AIP hits. And so those pin riders have to also really pay attention to those calves that are about ready to go to processing and make sure they don't get AIP and, you know, lose them after so much money and so much investment in those.
2: You put all the effort in and then lose them 2 weeks before they go to slaughter. You don't want to see that happen real quick. It's the people, too. You got to have a good leader at a feedlot, don't you?
1: Exactly. Those feedlot managers are so important. There's a couple stories, features that we did on some feeders. The I'm a Drover that's in our current issue was on Keith Bryant from Kansas. And his story talks about how, you know, how important that leadership is and training your employees. And, you know, he says, Keep your eyes and ears open.
2: Yep, absolutely. Angie, it's a great series of articles. Well done. Congratulations. Everybody, go read it. www.grovers.com. See you later, Ange.
1: Have a great day.
2: All right, Sean Hackett, Hackett Financial Advisors, up next here on AgriTalk.
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0: back on the 30th. Did that show us that the 25 corn crop was overestimated?
1: Well, remember, yes, it does. And remember, they already were down 180 million in the March report, and they dropped another chunk here in the June report saying that they did overestimate the yields on corn, which we are convinced that they did. And we may not be done. We may see another decline in the September quarterly grain stocks to finally get the old crop numbers correct. I think we might see that.
0: They won't make that change until September, though, will they, Sean?
1: That's correct. They won't make that change until September. That's correct. But we still think there's more adjustments downward. And when you take, 4 million acres off the top from last year and you run the numbers of a trend line to slightly above trend line yield crop, we're still moving our ending stocks down, which is not the worst story we've ever seen in the corn market at this time of the year.
0: No, that's right. That's right. It sounds to me that because of your thoughts on the growing season for South America in an El Nino or Super El Nino, you're willing to be a little patient on coverage. Am I hearing you right?
1: Well, if I'm a buyer, if I'm a physical buyer of feed, I want to extend my coverage. I want to be looking at price, doing whatever you can. I mean, I do not want to wait for the whites of the eyes of a major Brazilian weather problem at all, especially on corn when prices, it came down. I know they've had a little bit of a rally and all. In terms of producers, we are very, very constructive grain markets into 27, 28. And all we're making sure our producers do is sell what they cannot store and sell what they know they absolutely positively have to sell at harvest time and store the rest with a lock and key. That's our view. Is we don't want to be having to sell in August, September, usually not a good time of the year, but for the most part, gear your supplies for higher prices later in the year into 27.
0: Priority bushels, that's what I call those bushels that you have absolutely no space for on farm and know that they have to go through the system at harvest. So get those priority bushels booked up. Sean, great to talk to you again, man. Thank you.
1: Thank you, Chip. Appreciate it.
0: Sean Hackett, Hackett Financial Advisors. We've got Daryl Peel up next.
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0: Joining us now, Pro Farmer economist Lane Acree. Lane, I'm going to wheat. Take a look at what's going on there. There you are.
4: I can't hear you, but I'll go ahead and get going here. We've got December corn down 2 in the orders at 453.5 here this morning. We're still giving up some of those gains that we saw earlier this week. Right now we've got November corn down 6 in the orders, 1185.5. We've got the product markets kind of mixed. Meals trading just modestly higher, and bean oil is giving up some of those gains that we saw the last couple of days. Wheat, meanwhile, is on a tear. We've got September SRW futures up 11 cents at 6-18 in the orders. September HRW futures up 12 in the orders at 6.58. Have to think that the ramping up of the tensions in the Middle East and the likely slowing down of fertilizer flows in the Strait of Hormuz is supporting wheat here this morning. But the other market's not really getting much of a bump.
0: Gotcha. Don't know if you can hear me yet or not, but take us over to the livestock trade.
4: Yeah, we've got fats just modestly lower in the front end. The back end of the complex is seeing some strength. August is down just 2.5 cents, 237.60. October is up 37.5 cents at about 234. Feeders were mixed as well. I mean, it's an end to some of the selling that we've been seeing over the past several sessions, but one would think that we'd like to have a little bit more

0: They have really robust survey data, thousands of growers from the U.S. and in Brazil each. And, you know, they did a lot of that analytical work and worked with, I worked closely with them on trying to get, strip out as many of those types of differences as possible to get this to a, as close as possible to a product to product type of comparison.
1: Okay. Which products did you compare?
0: Yeah, so we looked at seed, herbicides, insecticides, and fungicides as wholes, but also did some drilling down into those different segments, looking at some different specific products within the crop protection. For seed, looked at different types of trait packages. So again, because the pest pressure is different, the seed genetic packages aren't the same in the U.S. as they are in Brazil, but we can still look at traded types of seeds, seeds with herbicide resistance, for example, and do some of those types of comparisons. I think the big takeaway here, though, isn't drilling down into those individual product type of comparisons. It's the fact that across the board, no matter how we slice it or dice it, we saw really big and consistent differences. And so I think like that is what is concerning for the U.S. farmer right now.
1: Okay. Stay on the seed. What is the difference in the cost here in the U.S. versus in Brazil?
0: Yeah. So U.S. seed prices on average were 68% higher than Brazil from 2023 to 2025. That 23 to 25 average is what we were focusing on here.
1: Okay. And then on the chemical, the crop protection, what did you find out there?
0: Yeah, so some fungicide comparisons showed U.S. prices more than double Brazilian levels. Many herbicide comparisons approached double Brazil's prices. And corn insecticides on average over that 23 to 25 period were 87% higher.
1: Okay.
0: So major now, differences.
1: You're talking about prices. Was there anything done on comparing costs per acre? Because I know that, for example, you know, they might use four passes of fungicide in Brazil on soybeans versus one, maybe two in the U.S.
0: Yeah, so we did it in this because that was part of the reason that spurred this, is wanting to know what was actually being paid for product differences. So that per acre data, some of that's out there publicly between USDA and Brazil's similar agencies. And a lot of times there's been some work by both USDA, FarmDoc, Purdue, some of those researchers on that per acre difference. And a lot of times what we see is when you look at it on a per acre difference, it's somewhat similar. But they're using more products, which makes us think the price they're paying per unit of a comparable product is lower. And so that was the purpose, is drilling back into this.
1: Exactly, Krista, because what you're talking about is the U.S. has some environmental advantages over Brazil. And part of that is using less to get more. Well, you can't price that advantage away, and pricing that advantage away is what drives U.S. producers and people like you and me crazy. And okay, so what do we do with this information, Krista?
0: Yeah, so one of the big things is, like we just talked about, U.S. farmers have been feeling this in their budgets for a long time. But we wanted to find real data, we wanted to see real data and see if it supported that feeling, and it did, and I think to an even larger extent than maybe what we thought. And so what do we do with this? You know, I think putting this report out is step one. And we're hoping to open the doors to more conversations about transparency, both with input suppliers, with policymakers, with regulators, and hoping that we can see some greater transparency in these prices. Chip, I think you know as well as I do that it's hard to find actual prices for these types of products, and certainly in a public type of space. And so that's one piece of this. You know, I think this is overall part of NCGA's also, policy-driven strategy to support policy that, aligns with the competitiveness of the American farmer, both on the input side and the demand side. And then, you know, also especially with the latest news about the CBD petition on glyphosate and that being part of a string of input suppliers doing this. We've seen it with phosphate. We've seen it with 2,4-D. And now with this, with glyphosate, you know, one of the big problems with this CBD process and the reason we see suppliers continuing to try to use that is because we are not obligated or parties of interest in those cases. And so wanting to push for change on that as well.
1: Gotcha. Good stuff. Man, interesting study. If you have not had an opportunity to go take a look at the study and read and study some of the details, get to the National Corn Growers Association site. NCGA.com is where you get started there to take a look at that study. Krista, thank you so much. Appreciate your time.
0: Yep. Thanks for giving me a chance to talk more about it.
1: You bet. Krista Swanson, Chief Economist, National Corn Growers Association. I'm going to spend a little more time with that study as well. Thank you so much for listening. Come back this afternoon. Michelle Rook has a conversation with Don Rose, U.S. Commodities, and Zach Tindall from Producers Livestock.
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7: NBC News Radio. I'm Chris Caraccio. The U.S. and Iran are ramping back and forth strikes. The U.S. launched a second round of military strikes against Iran last night, with President Trump saying they were retribution for Iran firing on cargo ships in the Strait of Hormuz. Iran then launched missile attacks against Gulf nations hosting U.S. forces. But there were no reports of injuries or significant damage. Trump said the ceasefire is over, but is keeping the door open to continued talks. And President Trump is back in the U.S. after attending this week's NATO summit in Turkey. NBC's Gabe Gutierrez reports the trip home is drawing scrutiny.
8: It's how he returned that's raising eyebrows. The president abruptly switching aircraft, leaving Turkey on the old Air Force One plane instead of the new one donated by Qatar. The swap was related to security and made out of an abundance of caution, according to a source familiar with his plans.
7: Trump switched back to the opulent double-decker plane for the rest of the trip home during a stop and an airbase in Britain. The White House released a statement claiming the new Air Force One was fitted with high-level security protocols, but that it was using distraction and misdirection to address those security threats. Several Maine Democrats are jockeying to replace Graham Plattner after he ended his Senate bid. The Maine Democratic Party voted to hold the nominating convention to choose a new nominee by July 27th. Democrats see Maine as key to regaining control of the Senate. Plattner dropped out of the race as he faces a slew of scandals, including sexual assault. It could be a pivotal moment in the ongoing Charlie Kirk hearing today, with prosecutors playing a video statement from the romantic partner of Kirk's accused killer. The police interview with Lance Twiggs is part of the prosecution's case against Tyler Robinson that's being laid out during a week-long evidentiary hearing in Utah. Robinson reportedly confessed to Twiggs about the murder. Singer Bonnie Tyler has passed away at the age of 75. The platinum-selling recording artist was best known for her 1983 hit Total Eclipse of the Heart. Her family and team say they're heartbroken that Bonnie unexpectedly passed away last night in a hospital in Portugal as a result of an illness that she was being treated for. I'm Chris Caraggio, NBC News Radio. Fewer Americans than expected found themselves applying for first-time unemployment benefits last week. The Labor Department says it received 215,000 initial filings in the week ending July 4th. That's 2,000 less than the week prior. Most analysts thought today's number would come in at right around 218,000. Americans are losing faith in capitalism and democracy, Mark Mayfield explains.
9: A new Wall Street Journal NORC poll finds that just under half of Americans say capitalism is working very well or somewhat well, down from 60% a decade ago. Just 35% are fairly sure that the country offers the opportunity for good jobs and the American dream. There's even less confidence in our system of government. Just 12% say democracy is working very well or extremely well. More than two-thirds feel that the U.S. is in decline. Younger Americans were more likely to express pessimism than older Americans.
7: Newly released government data shows airlines' jet fuel costs are up this year. According to the data, the Bureau of Transportation Statistics found that airlines spent $6.6 billion on jet fuel in May, marking an 84% increase from 1 year ago. Fuel is one of the industry's biggest operating expenses, and higher costs have forced carriers to raise fares. The latest figures reflect the vulnerabilities airlines faced due to the Strait of Hormuz's closure, disrupting global maritime shipping. Robo-taxi companies are getting a new warning from the federal government. The National Highway Traffic Safety Administration says the companies need to make sure robo-taxis do not block first responders. The government says companies need to make any and all necessary changes this month. Meta plans to start building data centers in Canada. The company announced yesterday that it plans to break ground on its first facility north of the border in Alberta. The 1 gigawatt center is Meta's 33rd in its AI build-out plan. I'm Chris Caraggio, NBC News Radio.
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10: Statewide news time right here on your dependable neighbor, KASM. A former Mayo Clinic executive is suing the health system over claims it cut corners on AI research oversight. Tracy Tamiko Eto, says she was wrongfully terminated after raising concerns over patient privacy and safety standards. The lawsuit alleges Mayo leaders preserved review boards, steered studies to less strict reviewers, and approved some research on their own. Eto also claims some Mayo researchers ignored results showing one digital assistant tool had 67% error rate. Mayo says it does not comment on active litigation, but says it is committed to responsible AI development, privacy, and compliance. The FBI is offering a reward for information leading to the arrest of the Feeding Our Future fugitive. The agency is offered up to $150,000 for Fahad Mohammed Noor. Noor is charged in the federal child nutrition fraud case and is believed to have fled the United States. Prosecutors say Noor received more than $5 million in fraudulent funding through fake invoices. The FBI says Noor has ties to Somalia and may be living there. Officials say the pilot in a fatal crash in Winona changed a wing before the flight on June 25th. 75-year-old Wayne Lederbeer died in a plane crash at the Winona Municipal Airport. The National Transportation Safety Board says Lederbeer was testing a new wing and had completed two quick takeoffs and landings before a third flight. Investigators say during the third flight, he banked left while returning to the airport, overcorrected, and one wing hit the ground as he tried to land. The preliminary report says a post-crash inspection found nothing that would have prevented normal operation. Seven small wildfires are being burning in Superior National Forest. U.S. Forest Service says four of the fires are inside the Boundary Waters Canoe Area Wilderness, and one is outside the area. Officials say there is no fire closures in the Boundary Waters at the moment, but the public is being told to stay out of the fire areas. The largest fire is estimated at 1.2 acres near Ely, where float plans have been used for water drops. Firefighters are using minimum impact tactics in the Boundary Waters as crews investigate lightning and possible causes. Minnesota Lynx coach Cheryl Reeve set a WNBA record with her 380th regular season coaching win. The Lynx beat the Connecticut Sun 86-80 Wednesday at Mogan Sun Arena in Connecticut. The win moves Reeve past former Sun and Mystics coach Mike Thibault. Kayla McBride led the Lynx with 23 points. They outscored Connecticut 26-15 in the fourth quarter. Meanwhile, rookie point guard Olivia Miles missed her second straight game with a right calf strain. And the U.S. Air Force Thunderbirds are in Duluth for the weekend. And that's at Duluth's Air and Aviation Expo. Duluth's News Tribune reported the F-16 demonstration squadron arrived at Duluth International Airport on Tuesday afternoon and practiced maneuvers for about 45 minutes. Commander and lead pilot, Lieutenant Colonel Alex Prevender, says the team has been welcomed with Minnesota hospitality. Prevender is an Esko native and says that returning to the Duluth area holds a special place in his heart. The Thunderbirds will perform during the air show this weekend. Statewide news right here on KESM. 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

0: Mainly sunny skies today with daytime highs approaching 81. Northerly winds around 5 miles per hour. Mainly clear skies again tonight. Lows level off around 59. Slight chance of thunderstorms tomorrow. Daytime highs approaching 84. Mainly clear skies. Mainly clear Saturday with daytime highs approaching 87. 90 Sunday. From the Weatherology Weather Center, I'm meteorologist Jennifer Wojcicki on AM 1150 KASM
1: weather. Thank you, Jennifer. 79 degrees here in central Minnesota. Your daytime high, morning low 61. Yesterday saw 78 for the high, 66 the low. Normal high 83, a low of 61. Last year 81 the high, 59 the low. Record high 99, 1976. Record low 48 in 1895. Your Arcos Weather Center. Humidity is at 66%. Pressure 29.96. Winds calm at the moment. Your dew point is at 63. Visibility 10 miles. Sunrose 5:39. It'll set at 9:08. Look at your weather right here on KASM. 79 into the 80s today, and deeper into the 80s as the weekend progresses. 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
1: 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Celebration of life for Jerry Rossman, age 71, of Cold Spring. Be from 3 until 7 today at the Old Coliseum in Richmond. Once again, for the late Jerry Rossman, age 71, of Cold Spring. Massive Christian burial for Agatha Aggie Freeler, age 94, of Melrose, formerly of Great Eagle. Be at 11 on Friday at St. Joseph's Catholic Church in Gray Eagle. Visitation 4 until 7 on your Thursday, 10 until 10:45 Friday at St. Joseph's Catholic Church in Gray Eagle. Parish prayers are at 4 o'clock Thursday evening for Agatha Aggie Freeler, age 94, of Melrose, formerly of Gray Eagle. A massive Christian burial for Julia Check, age 98, of Sauk Rapids. Be at 11 on Friday at St. Augustine's Catholic Church in St. Cloud. Visitations an hour prior Friday at the church for Julia Check, age 98, of Sauk Rapids. Memorial service for Alice M. Kesselring, age 98, of Painesville. Be at 11 Friday at Johnson Funeral Home in Painesville. Visitation 9 until 11 tomorrow at the Johnson Funeral Home for Alice Mae Kesselring, age 98, of Painesville. Memorial service for Charles Chuck Lynn Wheeler take place on Sunday from 1 until 2 at William Stingman Family Funeral Home in St. Cloud. There's a memorial service at 2 at the funeral home for Charles Chuck Lynn Wheeler. Memorial Mass for Conrad Connie Gow, age 95, of Little Falls. Be at 11 on Monday at Holy Family Catholic Church in Belle Prairie. Visitation 9 until 11 at the Holy Family Catholic Church on Monday for Conrad Connie Gow, age 95, of Little Falls. And a funeral for Richard P. Lahr, age 77, of Sartell. Be at 11 on Monday at the St. Nicholas Catholic Church. Visitation will be from 2 until 5 on Sunday at Winter Funeral Home in Cold Spring. Once again, for the late Richard P. Lahr, age 77, of Sartell. Funeral announcements right here on KESM, brought to you through the courtesy of Pat and Shad Funeral and Cremation Services of Sauk Center, Melrose, Freeport, and Gray Eagle, Albany Floral Shop and 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

0: Dairy quiz time. $20 up for grabs on the dairy quiz. 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You're on the air on Chasm Radio. Would you like to play the dairy quiz today? Nope. Going to hit a button on my phone and hang up. How about that? Some of the phone lines are open if you'd like to play the dairy quiz. Give me a call at 320-845-2184. Your opportunity to get on the air. See if you can handle my five trivia questions right here on KESM to potentially put $20 in your pocket. If you haven't played in the last 30 days, today's your chance. Give it a shot and play the dairy quiz right here on KESM. Call me up, 320-845-2184 for an opportunity to play the dairy quiz. Oh, come on. You can play. It'll be fun. Maybe the five questions I'm asking are the five things you know most about. Slumdog Millionaire style. 845-2184. Oh, man, getting smoked with these hang-ups here. I'll give it another 36 seconds. Otherwise, we'll have to toss a five of the kitty and move about our busy morning right here on KESM. I got to assume somebody wants to play out there. Sometimes I ask for a phone call for the dairy quiz, and all the phone lines light up. You're on the air on KESM. Would you like to play the dairy quiz today? Hello?
1: Hello.
0: Hi, you're on the air on KESM. Would you like to play the dairy quiz today?
1: Yes, I would.
0: Perfect. Your name?
1: Nancy.
0: Where are you calling from, Nancy?
1: Albany.
0: From Albany. Have you played the dairy quiz before?
1: Yes, I have.
0: You have. Perfect. I'll ask the questions twice, Nancy. You have 15 seconds to answer. Five for five gets you $20. Get one wrong, it's a cheese certificate or a certificate to Shady's for a Wednesday lunch buffet. Are you ready to play today, Nancy?
1: I am ready.
0: Let's do it. Your D question. Who was the United States' fifth president? Again, who was the United States' fifth president?
1: James Monroe
0: is correct. Way to go. You got there. You were not super confident, but you found it. Way to go. Good job. Nancy got one right. Got four to go for $20. Your A question. The Pepperdine University, or formerly referred to as Pepperdine, is located in what state? Again, Pepperdine University, formerly known or commonly known as Pepperdine, is located in what state?
1: I'll guess California.
0: Are you guessing these and just nailing them both? That's crazy. You got Monroe right on not super confident. Then you got Pepperdine right, just like that. I like it. Two for two. Way to go, Nancy.
1: All right.
0: You have two down. You have three to go. Your I question. Who had the walk-off game-winning hit for the Twins last night? Again, who had the walk-off game-winning hit for the Twins last night?
1: Oh, that I won't know.
0: Keep guessing. Maybe you'll get it right again.
1: I don't even know any Twins that play.
0: Oh, that's tough then. You're going to have a tough time guessing it correctly if you don't know any Twins. The guy's name is Alan Roden. You didn't know that one, did you?
1: No, I didn't.
0: No, you didn't. Okay. Yeah. He'd been battling injuries. He came through in the clutch with the game winner last night. So your smartness run came to an end there, Nancy, so no $20 for you. But fear not, you're not going away empty-handed. Would you like that cheese certificate or that certificate to Shady's in Albany for a Wednesday buffet?
1: I'll pick the
0: Shady's it is. Nancy, hang on the phone line. I'll get your address off the air. We'll mail that out to you, okay?
1: Thank you.
0: You bet. Nancy, unable to identify that Alan Roden had that game winner for the Twinks last night, their victory over the Guardians. She gets that Shady's Wednesday buffet certificate. The 10th of July, tomorrow, we play for $25 right here on the Dairy Quiz, brought to you by Stearns County American Dairy and Shady's.

0: 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Midway on Saturday opens at 3. Sunday opening at noon. 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
0: 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Take the 94 exit in Albany. Go two blocks north on Highway 238, three blocks west on Railroad Avenue, two blocks north on 11th Street to 221 11th Street. Dean Mitchell, Joe Prisbilla, your auctioneers. Contact Dean, 320-250-2108. Ted Bierman Auction at 221 11th Street in Albany. Starts at 10 on Saturday.
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0: 79 degrees right here in central Minnesota as we are 27 minutes after the hour of 11 o'clock. I did not leave enough room for the daily extension report. We'll get that extension report in the second half of the hour right here on KESM. Catch up with Jim Sulfur. 80 degrees now. Was 79, now 80. Happy Thursday to you all. I think that I heard, no, we don't really have that chance of rain, maybe a little bit tomorrow, but for the most part, rain is out of our hair for the future. That's okay, because we've got plenty of it. We opened up the, Reggie's got like this little plastic sandbox thing with a plastic cover that's supposed to keep the rainwater out, but I guess we got too much of it or something like that. Opened his sandbox yesterday, and there was like a couple inches of water sitting at one spot, and he's like, oh, cool. It's like, no, we're not gonna play with that right now. So the rain making its presence felt, announcing its presence with authority the last couple weeks, say the least. Gas has been burned up in lawnmowers for the last month or so. Plenty of grass cutting. Get some nice hot weather, though, that corn's really going to shoot up, too. Not that it was lacking by any means. What were you? Shoulder high by the 4th of July? So, 80 right now in central Minnesota. We got bottom of the hour news from the Minnesota News Network. We'll get a look at your weather. Got the extension report from Jim Sulfur. I can squeeze in a quick unbearable program. And then your midday egg business update. All coming up on the way. Right here on KESM, your Thursday, July the 9th, second Thursday in the month of July. As we've got that news, weather, extension, unbearable, and markets all leading you towards the AIRMART program right here on KESM. 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
1: This is Minnesota News Network. I'm John Anderson. Three aging bridges connecting northwestern Minnesota and eastern North Dakota are set to be replaced with the help of a $24 million federal grant from the U.S. Department of Transportation. The funding will pay for new crossings at Neillsville, Hendrum, and Georgetown along the Red River. One of the bridges is already closed, while the other two have weight limits that have disrupted farm traffic, freight shipments, and emergency response. Local officials say the new bridges will improve safety and strengthen transportation links between the two states. The U.S. Air Force Thunderbirds have arrived in Duluth ahead of this weekend's Duluth Air and Aviation Expo. The elite F-16 demonstration team practice over Duluth International Airport as they prepare for their performances on Saturday and Sunday. The Thunderbirds are the featured attraction at this weekend's air show. This is MNN.
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1: Forecast glance right here on KASM. Sunday today, see high of around 81. Tonight, partly cloudy, lows around 59. Friday tomorrow, partly cloudy skies, high of 84. Tomorrow night, partly cloudy. Chance of scattered thunderstorms early, low of 64. Saturday, skies become mainly clear, high of 87. Saturday night, clear skies, overnight lows around 66. Sunday, daytime high of 90 and sunny. Sunday night, lows around 68 and clear. Monday, 91. Tuesday, 91. Wednesday, hey, not in the 90s, 88. Look at your weather right here on Chasm Radio. As 80 right now, daytime high, halfway through this, the 11 o'clock hour. Morning low was 61. Yesterday, 78 the high, 66 the low, normal high 83, a low of 61. Record high 99, 1976. Record low 48, 1895. Arcus Weather Center has humidity at 58%. Winds from the northwest now at 7 miles an hour. Visibility at 10 miles. Dew point at 63. Pressure reading 29.96. Sunrose 5:39. It'll set at 9:08. There's your weather right here on Chasm Radio. Daily Extension Report right now. Here's Jim Sulfur. Jim talking pro dairy stats on our Extension Report right now.
2: Hi, this is Jim Sulfur with the University of Minnesota Extension. Today I'm going to talk about the last 6 years, and this is actually New York data from Cornell University, some on-farm data, similar to our Minnesota farm management data. And I'm sure you're wondering, why in the heck am I using New York data over the last 6 years? I can look at FinBin. I think they've got some kind of unique numbers that you can't pull from FinBin. I looked at some of the other numbers, and they were really similar. And so I would assume the trends are probably the same, especially what I see across as I'm working with farms in Minnesota or throughout Minnesota. So, again, these are over a six-year period of time. The percent heifers to cows back in, this was 2020, they were about 80% heifers to cows. So all heifers on the farm, if you had 100 cows, you'd have 80 heifers. That has dropped to 73%. That's a pretty precipitous drop over 6 years. Again, not too surprising. We were trying to make all these beef calves, and so we're making less heifer calves and using sex semen and targeted. At the same time, of course, that means our cull rate had to drop. Cull rates over that same period dropped from 34% down to 32%. Kind of seeing the same thing here. Another number they calculate that it's a little harder to get is cows per worker. And it is amazing how stable that's changed. Now, it has changed. It was 51 up to 55. And these are pretty large farms. These farms averaged 1,000 cows. But it is amazing how consistent that is across herd sizes, and that we run, you know, 50 to 60 cows per worker. And that, I think, has helped some of our smaller dairies stay competitive versus compared to maybe some other industries. If you look at feed cost, I mean, costs have just skyrocketed, as you imagine. Feed and crop expense, they look at it a little differently. That's gone from $7 to over $9 per hundredweight. Machinery cost has jumped a lot from $1,700 to $2,100 per cow. You look at total cost of production during that same period of time, has went from $19. And in 2024, remember, feed costs had dropped a little bit. So actually, it's lower than a couple years earlier, but about $23 per hundredweight. And that's what I'm seeing on these farms is these total costs, when you really include all costs, including labor, family living, we're running over 20. And, of course, right now, farms are getting a lot less than that. I'm on farms, and I'm hearing, you know, $16 isn't common, $15.50 to $17, even with premiums. So it's been kind of a rough year other than maybe these bull calf prices. This has been Jim Sulfur with University of Minnesota Extension.
1: Daily Extension Report with Jim Sulfur. Thank you, Jim, right here on KASM. And it's a quick unbearable program for you. Right now, flooding on I-90 in Austin. Interstate 90 remains closed in both directions. On the outskirts of Austin in southeastern Minnesota, after severe storms caused flooding yesterday afternoon, the freeway is closed between 6th Street Northeast and exit 179 for 11th Drive Northeast in Austin. with drivers being rerouted into downtown Austin. Minnesota Department of Transportation has shared images and video showing water gushing over the freeway and pooled beneath the overpass. The National Weather Service has issued flash flood warnings in southeastern Minnesota and northern Iowa as areas are still recovering from major flooding last week. As of 6:37 last night, National Weather Service believes 2.5 to 5 inches of rain had fallen in parts of Fillmore and Mower County, with further half an inch to an inch and a half still to come. Warning was put in place until 9:30, with the National Weather Service saying that flooding could impact small creeks, streams, urban areas, highways, streets, and underpasses, as well as other poor drainage and low-lying areas. The city of Leroy in Mower County has shared a series of pictures sent by residents depicting the conditions on Wednesday. One of these, it's like halfway up this person's wheel on their tire. So, I-90 in the Austin area, as of last night, was deemed undrivable and still closed. They had a little reroute right there. They got smoked with weather, rain specifically, down there. St. Cloud had a road flooding on Saturday. St. Cloud kind of got pounded on Independence Day. Their firework display had been postponed due to some technical issues and some weather basically kind of beating them up. So, yeah, the rain is good. We like the rain, but then all of a sudden it comes in bunches and stuff like that. It's funny. You can never really please anyone, right? Oh, yeah, we could use some rain. Well, that's a little too much. Back it off. Oh, we got too much rain. Oh, now we're in a drought. We haven't seen moisture in a while. Up and down. The yo-yo. So, best of luck to anyone traveling or has any family or anything like that down in the Austin area. There is the Unbearable program. A quick one today, brought to you by Deals on Radio. 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
0: Good day, I'm Jared White with Agribusiness News on Brownfield. 100 years ago, the founders of Pioneer revolutionized farming with the commercialization of hybrid seed corn. See how it all started at pioneer.com/100. An ag economist says the profitability prospects for the 2026 soybean crop have improved due to the recent uptick in soybean prices. Ben Brown with the University of Missouri Extension tells Brownfield two factors have led to an increase in demand, providing the perfect storm: biofuels policy and China's follow-through on purchase commitments.
3: Here in the last few days, they've come into the market and started buying. The timing matches when we should start seeing signals, and I think that's brought some optimism into the market.
0: Brown says rising input costs heading into 2027 will offset some of the gains.
3: We have to focus on innovation and thinking about doing things in ways to help reduce costs.
0: Brown says two ways farmers can do that is to continue closely managing their expenses and be disciplined in cost structures. A pair of young Midwestern farmers say the current ag economy is making it even more difficult for beginning producers. Brandon Cummins, who grows corn, soybean, and wheat in far southern Illinois, says he was able to build his operation during the good years since starting out in 2016. But these days, things are tight.
4: I don't have an off-farm income. So, a lot of days I'm like a 9-to-5 would really sound good right now, because our costs of input this year is insane.
0: Eric Wietrich, who grows corn and soybeans in southern Wisconsin, says he's been relying on off-farm income.
5: I also have a full-time job as a district sales manager for Mustang Seeds. We're just cash cropping for now. You have a few chickens as well, that we have a few eggs that we just sell to friends and neighbors.
0: He tells Brownfield,
5: I would love to have cattle on our farm. Just looking to diversify a little bit. It's nice to have supplemental income from multiple different avenues, so that way you can hedge some risk.
0: Both growers say the current financial climate has required them to focus on maximizing production efficiencies, as well as keeping a close eye on budgets. An ag real estate specialist describes the farmland market as durable. But Brent Wiest with Compeer Financial says it's not uniform across the company's three-state footprint.
6: We have not seen a broad correction in land values. In many areas, values have held firm. Some areas, particularly where supply is limited or local demand is strong, values have still continued to move higher.
0: He tells brownfield buyers are becoming more selective.
6: They're looking harder at productivity, location, and whether or not a farm fits their operation. So it's not that the market is weak, it's that the market is more disciplined.
0: Wees says while there's still support for good land and strong location, properties with limitations may face more price resistance. And the USDA says China purchased 136,000 tons of soybeans, and unknown destinations picked up 120,000 tons of U.S. soybeans Thursday morning. For these stories and more, visit brownfieldagnews.com. I'm Jared White for Brownfield.
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0: 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The Airmart, brought to you by Apex Mechanical.
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5: This is Truth for Today. Here's Pastor Dennis Worry. The word for happiness is often translated blessed in the Bible. To be happy or blessed means that we experience joy in our lives and peace and love. It also means success in our endeavors and a relative absence of conflict and pain in our lives. It may surprise some of you that God wants you to be happy, so much so that He's filled the Bible with instructions on how to attain it. But just as God is real and is a personal force for good in this world, there is also a force for evil. In the Bible, He is sometimes referred to as the thief. In John 10:10, the thief comes only to steal, to kill, and destroy. I came, Jesus said, that they might have life and have it abundantly. In order to find true happiness, we have to look in the right place, and that's the truth.
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9: NBC News Radio. I'm Chris Caraccio. The U.S. and Iran have been exchanging fire. It comes after President Trump said that the ceasefire is over. The U.S. launched a second round of military strikes against Iran last night, with Trump saying they were retribution for Iran firing on three cargo ships in the Strait of Hormuz. Iran then launched missile attacks against Gulf nations that host U.S. military forces. The week-long evidentiary hearing in the Charlie Kirk murder case has resumed. A video statement from the roommate and romantic partner of Charlie Kirk's accused killer will be played in court today. The police interview with Lance Twiggs is part of the prosecution's case against Tyler Robinson. Following months of controversies, an embattled Graham Plattner has ended his U.S. Senate bid. NBC's Haley Jackson has more.
10: The implosion of Plattner's campaign throwing into chaos a race Democrats saw as their best hope of flipping a Republican Senate seat currently held by Susan Collins. Maine Democrats will have just 2.5 weeks to select a replacement for Plattner, the state party saying it'll hold a nominating convention.
9: Earlier this week, a report surfaced claiming the Maine Democrat sexually assaulted an ex-girlfriend while he was under the influence of alcohol 5 years ago. Plattner denies the claim, and in a video posted online, criticized what he called the corporate media for its reporting. One Democrat has already thrown his hat into the ring, former Maine State Senator Troy Jackson. The U.S. Olympian accused of damaging the Lincoln Memorial reflecting pool has entered a not guilty plea. Canoeist David Hearn is accused of causing more than $1,000 in damage to the pool, and he was indicted on a single count of destruction of property. Hearn was arraigned in D.C. Superior Court today, where he entered the plea and was released on his own recognizance. The Labor Department says it received 215,000 initial filings in the week ending July 4th. That's 2,000 less than the week prior. Most analysts thought today's number would come in right around 218,000. I'm Chris Caraccio, NBC News Radio. The governor of Kentucky is requesting an update on the health of Senator Mitch McConnell. Questions have been raised about the Kentucky Republican's health after he was found unconscious at his Washington, D.C. home on June 14th due to a possible heart attack. Governor Andy Beshear says he sent a letter to McConnell's office requesting an update on his well-being, that allowing speculation to continue in the media is not fair to the senator or to Kentuckians. The request comes after several Republican lawmakers said they have spoken with McConnell in recent days. Journalist Katie Couric is opening up about a health scare she experienced last month known as transient global amnesia. Mark Mayfield explains.
11: Couric detailed the incident where she lost her memory in a Substack post titled, "A Day I'll Never Remember." What began as a regular day in Aspen turned into a medical mystery after she was taken to the hospital with no recollection of basic questions, such as the year or who the president is. Doctors initially began a stroke protocol, but after a clean MRI and some tests ruled that out, the journalist was diagnosed with transient global amnesia. According to the Cleveland Clinic, TGA is a rare medical condition in which you experience a sudden episode of memory loss, but it typically resolves on its own.
9: A survey by the International Foundation of Employee Benefit Plans finds most employers are still saying no when it comes to covering the cost of GLP-1 drugs for weight loss. That's despite Medicare's decision to do so, and as new GLP-1s continue to enter the market. 36% of employers say they cover the cost of the medications for both diabetes and weight loss, and 60% just for diabetes. That's even though a number of studies which show the drugs, when used for weight loss, can lessen and in some cases alleviate medical conditions, lowering the cost of coverage. Fox says more than 30 million people tuned in to watch its broadcast of the U.S. versus Belgium World Cup game. The broadcast earned an average viewership of 30 million, while it topped out at 36.8 million viewers. The U.S. was eliminated in the round of 16 with a 4-1 loss to Belgium Monday night in Seattle. I'm Chris Caraggio, NBC News Radio.
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12: Highs around 81 this afternoon under mainly sunny skies, north winds around 5 miles per hour. Mainly clear again tonight, lows dip down to about 59. Slight chance for storms. Tomorrow, highs level off around 84, mainly clear skies. Lots of sunshine Saturday with daytime highs approaching 87, 90 Sunday. From the Weatherology Weather Center, I'm meteorologist Jennifer Wojcicki on AM 1150 KASM.
0: All right, Jennifer Wojcicki with a weather check right here on KASM. 79 into the noon hour. That is your, no, 80 was our daytime high. I had 80 at 1130. Morning low was 61. Yesterday, 78, the high, 66, the low, normal high, 83, a low of 61. Last year, 81, the high, 59, the low. Record high, 99, 1976. Record low, 48, 1895. Arcus Weather Center, humidity at 62%, pressure 29.95. Winds are calm. Your visibility is at 10 miles, dew point at 63. Sunrose 5:39. It'll set at 9:08. Look at your weather right here on KESM. Back to the Airmart coming up on the way.
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We'll get them on the air right here on Chasm Radio. 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
2: Your noon time news here on KASM Radio, 79 degrees right now here in central Minnesota for a Thursday, already July 9th. Year 2026, a 7926 kind of day. Let's track down Brad Thielen over at Long Prairie Livestock, recapping a busy Tuesday sale and also a few highlights from their dairy sale last week on Friday. Brad Thielen joining us.
3: Stringers they bring from 3,000 to 4,100, some little odd feeders and kill cows. I'll compare it to what I tell you for Friday. Thursday was good for 4th of July week last night. You know, the 7th of July, we should have about 300 head. We had 1,014 head total. Strong market, baby calves and baby hen calves and black bull and heifer calves, 1,600 to 1,875 small and commons, 14 to 16. The odd color calves brings from 900 to 1,400. Holstein calves from 1,150 to 1,350. Small and commons, 1,000 to 1,150. Feeders were lighter, but market would be steady. We had a nice run of cows. Cows and fats, we had Pablo to crossbred fats, bred right around 257, weighing 16-something. Straight beef calves, 255 to 264. Holstein fats from 230 to 240, 250. Them silage feds and heifers, 210 to 230. Fat cows, we had three potloads of fat cows in the ring at one time. They weighed right at 1,700. Greg, 191 and a quarter. That's how we ended the sale yesterday. What a way to end the sale on July 7th, that's for sure. Them good fat beef cows break from 170 to 191 and a quarter. Them younger heiferette kinds break from 185 to 210. Holstein fat cows, 155 to 175. Them good cutter kind of cows break from 140 to 160. And poor yielders, 115 to 140. 115 to 140, very few under 115, unless this or that was wrong. Kill bulls, 210 to 232 yesterday. We have a sale on Friday, and we have another sale in Long Prairie on Friday, and then we have the horse and tack, so we moved it back a week due to the 4th of July, Friday night, and the exotic sale Saturday. Thursday will be in Belgrade. Next Tuesday, right back to Long Prairie. Any questions, Brad Thielen, 320-266-0724.

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2: 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Let's check in with Brownfield and their midday update here on Chasm Radio. We'll do that coming up next, and it's brought to you by...
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4: Fertilizer futility. Hello, everyone. I'm Mark Dorenkamp with Agribusiness News on Brownfield. Celebrating a century of innovation with Pioneer. Thanks 100 farmers, Pioneer reps, and employees. This 100-year milestone wouldn't be possible without you. The founder and CEO of global fertilizer trading company Keytrade Ag says the conflict in the Middle East continues to disrupt global fertilizer markets.
5: I find it hard to believe that we will go back to normal. There will be a new normal.
4: Malik Keeman says a missile attack on a natural gas transport Tuesday in the Strait of Hormuz means the availability of about a third of the world's globally traded urea and nearly half of its sulfur remains questionable at best.
5: Most imminent phosphate application is in Brazil for the sulfur season, and then we are going into our fall season. I do not believe that physically the world has enough phosphates to meet the demand.
4: However, he tells Brownfield high prices are likely to balance that demand.
5: Who is going to buy $900 of MAP DAP? So what's the situation of the soil? I believe the growers may reduce application.
4: An extension weed scientist says herbicide drift is a problem again this year, and it's not just over-the-top dicamba. Brownfield's Kara Hart reports from Missouri's Crop and Pest Management Field Day.
6: Kevin Bradley at the University of Missouri says he's disappointed and concerned about the numerous complaints he's getting of 2,4-D drifting in soybeans.
7: At what point is your field, your convenience, your costs, your weed control situation more important than your neighbors?
6: He says due to higher input costs, some applicators might be illegally using older 2,4-D formulations on Enlist soybeans.
8: And those formulations are much more volatile.
6: Bradley says the misuse of 2,4-D could lead to additional regulations or threaten the future availability of Enlist technology if it continues.
8: The makers of the trait and the technology are very well aware of this issue, and they've come out and say, you know, like, we're not going to be able to keep this trait and technology around if there's going to the abuse of it.
6: I'm Kara Hart for Brownfield.
4: Deere and Company has reached an agreement with the Federal Trade Commission and five states in a right-to-repair antitrust lawsuit. In a release, John Deere says the commitment ensures more transparency, access, and flexible repair options are available for customers and service providers. The settlement requires the company for the next 10 years to provide the same repair resources used by authorized dealers to farmers and independent repair shops under the supervision of the FTC. And U.S. ethanol stocks fell sharply last week. The U.S. Energy Information Administration says the domestic supply is the tightest since the start of the year at just below 24 million barrels. That's a decline of 760,000 on the week and 30,000 on the year, indicating solid domestic demand. I'm Mark Dorenkamp with Brownfield Ag News.
2: 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Your Brownfield update brought to you by Pine Country Bank here on Chasm Radio. 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We'll look at some dairy numbers coming up here shortly. Right now, USDA, just a few reminders there. Some reports coming out here on Friday, tomorrow, regarding supply and demand details. Rod Bain has more.
9: Big data incorporated into USDA's July crop production reports and world agricultural supply and demand estimates include...
10: From that June acreage report, we will put those estimates directly into the WASDEs. That will establish the new planted and harvested acreage forecasts that we include in the July WASD, and we'll carry those into next month, and then they will be updated, both acreage and yield, based on NAS information that will come as harvest time approaches.
9: World Agricultural Outlook Board Chair Mark Jankowski says both the June acreage and quarterly stocks reports fell within industry expectations and did not deviate much from USDA's March planting intentions report. In addition, information from June's quarterly hogs and pigs report and the latest harvest estimates for winter wheat will be added into this month's WASD, scheduled for release this Friday, noon Eastern time. I'm Rod Bain reporting for the U.S. Department of Agriculture in Washington, D.C.
2: All righty, Rod. Thank you very much. A look at dairy numbers. Milk futures, Class 3 milk, showing a little bump up in the right direction here today. Your July milk, 12 cents higher, 15.68. August milk, 64 cents higher at 16.88. September milk is 42 cents higher, 17.24. October is right now 34 cents on the high side at 17.56. Yeah, 17.56 here at midday today. So nice to see a milk and bump up situation here. Let's take a look at butter.

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1: He's like, you know, we charge 3% interest on credit cards. He goes, we sent you a bill, send us a check, save the money. And I'm thinking to myself, this dude is cool. How many people would say that to save their customer some money?
0: The laminate flooring Laura got for her home looks great, and she was more than happy with the price. But above all, she continues to remember how that simple gesture from Hennen's made her feel.
1: 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Save the 3%. How nice is that?
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2: 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What do we have there? Let's see what's going on corn-wise here at midday. You're seeing a July corn on 2.25 down at 432.5. We do have September corn 3.25 lower at 431.5. December corn is 3.5 lower at 452.25. You look at soybean futures, July 8.5 lower, 11.86. August soybean futures are 16 cents lower, 11.77. Your September soybean futures, 12.5 lower, 11.70. Soybean meal, 3 to 4 higher. Soybean oil, just a fraction lower here today. Wheat futures in Chicago showing double digits on the higher side. We'll get more details coming up here in just a moment. And more markets, but already 12:30, we take a look at local and statewide news and the Minnesota News Network. Right now, 79 degrees.
3: This is Minnesota News Network. I'm John Anderson. The Animal Humane Society announced it's now taking care of 71 cats after they were rescued Tuesday from a property in Sibley County. The Humane Society says the cats were discovered in severely unsanitary living conditions that included dangerously high ammonia levels, no access to water, and the cats were living among piles of trash, feces, and crumbling walls. The Humane Society says the cats are skinny, hungry, and suffering from respiratory infections and open wounds. If you're heading to the cabin this weekend, you'll probably notice higher prices for gas. AAA reports the average cost for a gallon of regular unleaded is now $3.68 across Minnesota. That's about 5 cents higher than Wednesday. Minnesotans are still paying cheaper prices than a month ago when the average was $3.95. This is MNN.
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2: News in MNN, more grain futures, hard red winter wheat, Dimension trading higher, Chicago wheat trading higher, July wheat right now. In Chicago, 11.5 higher, 6.11. September, 11.5 higher, 6.19.25. December wheat, 10.5 higher at 6.34. Herd red winter wheat, we do have July, 9.25 higher at 6.43.5. Your September, 8.5 higher at 6.53.5. Your December herd red winter wheat, 7.5 higher at 6.67. And a quarter. You look at Minneapolis.

0: Minneapolis spring wheat, let's see, September right now, 8 1/4 higher, 6.39. December, 7 1/2 higher, and 6.60 1/4. March, 6 cents higher at 6.78 1/4. Oats right now, September oats, 5 1/2 lower at 3.41 1/4. We'll look at livestock coming up.
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0: Hey, look at livestock. We are trading lower top to bottom, led lower by feeder cattle. August feeders, $5.17 lower, $356.87. September feeder cattle, $5.07 lower at $353.57. October feeder cattle, $4.72 lower at $349.90. August live cattle, $2.32 lower at $235.30. October live cattle, $2 lower at $231.55. Also, December live cattle, $2.05 lower at $231.60. How about lean hogs? Also trending lower. July, 32.5 down at $94.17. August lean hogs, $1.65 lower at $98 even. And October lean hogs right now, 7.5 lower at $85.45. More midday markets and news and weather coming up, but right now we track down your midday update from Roger McGowan.
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4: 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And they're rampant water consumers. In certain areas, a data center's high-volume consumption can directly threaten local agricultural water security and trigger intense scrutiny under state water law. They also strain rural infrastructure. Even if a data center is built miles away, it requires immense electrical power. Public utilities are increasingly using eminent domain to condemn permitted easements across private farmland to build high-voltage transmission lines. If you're impacted, check whether the utility possesses proper statutory authority, independently evaluate fair market value, and pursue compensation for severance damages to your remaining acreage. Before signing any long-term easements or purchase options, get good legal advice. 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This has been the Agricultural Law and Tax Report. I'm Roger McGowan.
0: Your noontime news here on CASM Radio, also brought to you by Compeer Financial for all your farm financial needs. 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Or maybe you have an ag-related business. Yeah, that'll check the boxes too. Rachel Molitor can help you out with crop insurance or dairy RP or the LRP program. Put some safety nets in place on some of those high-priced cattle, you bet. That's all at Compeer Financial. They serve all of central Minnesota. Noontime news here today, also brought to you by the fine folks over there at Charlie's Cafe. Charlie's Cafe in Freeport. You do know they do have new summer hours. Well, they've been in place for a little while here, Joe, but just a reminder on those hours for you over there at Charlie's Cafe. Monday through Friday, 7 a.m. to 8 p.m. Saturday and Sunday is 6 to 8. Yeah, they got weekly specials. Now, Thursday during the midday, always featuring homemade meatloaf. Mm-hmm, that sounds great. Homemade meatloaf served with mashed potatoes, veggies, and a dinner roll. I'm going to put a little bit of ketchup on my meatloaf. That's how I like mine. So they got that going on right now, serving until 1:30. Check them out. Your weekend, hey, don't worry. They're going to have food over the weekend for you, too. Yeah, check out that Sunday brunch buffet from 9 till 1. Have a piece of homemade pie, maybe a world-famous 40-acre caramel roll. You'll find it all at Charlie's Cafe. 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
7: Sunshine mixed with clouds at times this afternoon, with daytime highs approaching 81. Northeasterly winds around 5 miles per hour. Mainly clear skies. Tonight, slight chance of rain showers. Lows level off around 60. Chance for showers. Tomorrow, highs level off around 84, partly cloudy. Bright sunshine and dry Saturday and Sunday with highs in the upper 80s. From the Weatherology Weather Center, I'm meteorologist Jennifer Wojcicki on AM 1150 KASN.
0: 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They can help you out. Yeah, I got my cell phone holder. I know that's not the right word, but yeah, it's going to clip right onto my belt. So therefore, I can put that in there, Velcro shut. I can still use my phone right there, right through the cover. It takes one time for that cell phone to slip perfectly into the gutter to say, you know what? I know they make something like that that would help me not do that again. That's what it took for me, darn it. It's weird. It was just like Price is Right, you know, the Plinko game. Yeah, cell phone falling from on top of radio being charged off my shoulder, off my knee, and then slides right in. Blooch. Mm-hmm. Yeah, still works. It's the one I'm holding here right here. So, yeah, doesn't even smell. How about that? But it's a problem I don't got to worry about now anymore because I got my Utter Tech cell phone protector. Yeah, comes in handy. 81 degrees right now, that is our temp. That is too much of a story that you really wanted to know. 81 is our temp and our daytime high. Morning low, 61 this morning. Yesterday's high, 78. Yesterday's low, 66. We did add 22 more growing degree days. We're at 1,003 growing degree days. Last year on this day, we're at 1,019. Normal high 83, normal low 61. 1 year ago, yeah, we matched it. 81 was our high last year on this day. 59 was our morning low. So pretty much a carbon copy exactly 1 year later. Record high 99 back in 1976. Record low 48 degrees in 1895. No precipitation here in the last 24 hours. Sun rose at 5:38. Your sun will set at 9:08 tonight. There you go. 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
0: 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Long Prairie Livestock, Central Livestock, Fergus Falls Livestock, and Tri-County Stockyards in Motley. 81 degrees, just a reminder, Farm Service Agency reminding, there you go, Joe, get it out. Reminding you that crop certification deadline is coming up next week on, what, the 15th? So you're saying, oh, geez, I got all weekend to do that. No, you got today, you got tomorrow, and then you got Monday, Tuesday next week. And Steve said, I know Stearns County, I'm sure, speaking for other Farm Service Agency offices, you need to call, make an appointment, get that certified. Very important to do that. Your planted acreage, your pastures, your CRP, yeah, must be certified. So make an appointment. Still a few hundred farms to go. And they say don't put it off and don't just walk in, because if you do walk in, you are going to fall behind those who did make an appointment. So make sure you do call ahead. Take care of it today, okay? All right. 15 minutes. Right now, 14 minutes in front of 1 o'clock. Time now for your midday funeral announcements. 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Joe Sartell, and the Daniel Benson Funeral Home of St. Cloud, and the Daniel Anderson Funeral Home in Painesville. A celebration of life for Jerry Rossman, age of 71, of Cold Spring. That'll be held today from 3 till 7 at the Old Coliseum in Richmond. Once again today for Jerry Rossman, age of 71. Mass of Christian burial for Agatha Aggie Freeler, age of 94, of Melrose. And formerly of Gray Eagle, that'll be Friday at 11 at St. Joseph's Church in Gray Eagle. A visitation will be 4 till 7 Thursday night, tonight. And from 10 till 10:45 Friday at St. Joseph's Church in Gray Eagle. A parish prayer service will be held at 4 this afternoon at the church for Agatha Aggie Freeler, age 94. Mass of Christian burial for Mary Julia Check, age 98, of Sauk Rapids. That'll be Friday at 11 at the Good Shepherd, a nursing home chapel in Sauk Rapids. A visitation will be 1 hour before the services at the church in St. Cloud. And it's actually services will be held at St. Augustine's Church, St. Cloud. Visitation 1 hour before the services at the church. That's once again for Mary Julia Zek, age 98, of Sauk Rapids. Those services on Friday at 11. Memorial service for Alice Mae Kesselring, age 98, of Painesville. Memorial service to be held Friday morning at 11 at the Johnson Funeral Home in Painesville. A visitation will be 9 till 11 on Friday morning at the funeral home for Alice Mae Kesselring, age 98. A funeral service, memorial service, and celebration of life for Charles Chuck Lynn Wheeler will be held on Sunday. As a visitation, memorial service will be held from 1 till 2 at the William Stingman Family Funeral Home in St. Cloud. Memorial service will be at 2. A celebration of Chuck's life will follow at Mavericks Restaurant in Waite Park at 3 p.m. for Charles Chuck Lynn Wheeler. Memorial Mass for Conrad Connie Gao, age 95, of Little Falls. Memorial Mass will be Monday at 11 at the Holy Family Church in Belle Prairie. A visitation will be held from 9 till 11 at the Holy Family Church in Belle Prairie. A burial will be held at the Minnesota State Veterans Cemetery north of Little Falls for Conrad Connie Gao, age 95, of Little Falls. A funeral for Richard Lahr, age 77, of Sartell. Service will be Monday at 11 in St. Nicholas. A visitation will be 2 till 5 at the funeral home, the Winter Funeral Home in Cold Spring, for Richard Lahr, age 77, of Sartell. A funeral service for Inez Carnes, age 92, of Little Falls. That'll be Monday at 11:30 at St. Otto's Care Center in Little Falls. A visitation will be 10:30 till 11:30 Monday at St. Otto's Care Center in Little Falls for Inez Carnes, age 92, of Little Falls. And those are your funeral announcements here at midday today here on Chasm Radio. We have 81 degrees, your noontime news, also brought to you by...
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0: 81 degrees here in mid-Minnesota. More markets coming up. But right now we check in. Fellow farm broadcaster Lori Boyer had a chance to visit with country music star John Rich from Big and Rich, as he has now entered the fight over landowner property rights. Let's get more details from Lori Boyer joining us here at midday.
10: President Donald Trump has appointed country music artist John Rich of Big and Rich as special envoy for American landowners at the USDA. In an interview yesterday, Rich told me that he will serve as an advocate for farmers and ranchers with a focus on protecting private property rights.
11: This role came about because of a really serious fight I got into about this time last year with the Tennessee Valley Authority here in Tennessee. And they were putting in a Biden-era green new energy project that was going to tear up about 6,000 acres of farmland, over 400 houses, a school district, and the main water supply of the county. So I launched about a 4 or 5 month long, very public fight against the TVA and exposed what they were doing. And that led to the TVA abandoning this project.
10: A $2 billion project was shut down after officials determined the location was unsuitable, drawing the attention of the current administration.
11: That got the attention of Secretary Rollins at USDA, and it got the attention of President Trump. Well, they reached out to me, the president did, and he said, hey, these situations are happening all across the United States, and what you just did with the TVA needs to be done in places more than I can count. Would you want to do that if you were working directly for me and had access to all of my cabinet members and could actually put up a real fight? And I said, yes, sir, I would love the opportunity.
10: Once again, USDA Special Envoy for America and landowners, John Rich.
0: All right, Lori Boyer joining us here broadcasting out of Fort Collins, Colorado. Thank you very much, Lori. And also another broadcasting friend, Mike Davis, from out in North Carolina, talking about some parts of the Corn Belt now here as we've had warm temps. We're going to have more warm temps, or actually having pockets that are drying out a little bit.
12: AccuWeather senior meteorologist Chad Merrill says the operative words for next week are hot and dry.
13: The time frame for the main agricultural areas to see this heat with temperatures mid-90s or greater would be Monday through Friday of next week. And we'll likely see at least 3 days, and we'll likely see very little in the way of rainfall.
12: By the end of July, Merrill expects to see a degradation in the crop conditions, but nothing catastrophic.
13: The report next week will probably be similar to this week. It'll be the report following that at the very end of July, where we are going to see some of that percentages drop, the good and excellent percentage, the fair and the poor condition. That being said, this is not going to be disastrous for the Corn Belt region, but it's going to dry things out pretty quickly, and we are going to see some impacts from it. It would be a lot worse if we were going into July with a deficit of rain and a drought in that area.
12: He says the heat could also take a human toll, so folks are encouraged to take frequent breaks and drink plenty of fluids. I'm Mike Davis.
0: Alrighty, Mike, thank you very much. I appreciate that update. Let's take a look at Wall Street. What do we have going on there today? Looking at some of your midday financials here on Chasm Radio, your Dow, S&P, and NASDAQ, what are we seeing? We are trading higher right now. Your Dow just about 200 points higher at 52,547, NASDAQ and S&P. In the green, your commodity market at midday, we are seeing crude oil right now, $1.96 lower. Yeah, $1.96 lower per barrel at $71.55. Your gold right now, $60.70 an ounce higher, $4,143 an ounce. Your silver, $2.22 higher, $60.76. Noontime news here for Thursday. Let's look at Central Livestock. We'll recap their feeder sale from yesterday, and then we'll recap their all-classes sale on Tuesday. Feeder sale, boy, had some very strong numbers at the feeder sale at Central. Let's start with your beef steers, your feeder cattle, your 350 to 600 pounders brought 385 to 422.50 on the beef steers. Beef heifers, stronger yet there too. I did see some, I saw a video clip this morning. It was an auctioneer out west saying they've seen a bump up in heifer prices. It was like $20 to $30. $20 to $30 per hundred weight, but yeah, it kind of looks at what this market is. Not exactly sure on the bump up on the percentage there, but higher on the beef heifers weighing 350 to 600 pounds brought 410 up to 670. So if you take a 600 pound heifer, get $6.70 a pound, you're over, what, 3,600 bucks there? Holstein steers, yeah, they had a very strong market yesterday as well. Holstein steers, your 3 to 4 weight cattle, 570 up to 620 by the pound. Your 4 to 6 weight Holstein steers at 380 up to 430. 6 to 8 weight Holstein steers at 310 all the way up to 340. So just a banger of a day over there at Central Livestock and their feeder sale yesterday. We'll recap their Tuesday all classes sale in their baby calf market. We'll do that coming up next here on Chasm Radio.
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0: Swanville Midsummer Carnival this upcoming weekend. We got it on Friday, Saturday, and Sunday this weekend. 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
3: NBC News Radio. I'm Chris Caraggio.
4: The judge in Charlie Kirk's murder case is allowing a video statement from the romantic partner of Kirk's accused killer to be played in court. The Utah judge overruled Tyler Robinson's defense team, which objected to playing Lance Twiggs' police interview that took place after Kirk's deadly shooting. Twiggs' video could be significant, with Robinson reportedly confessing to him about the murder. The U.S. and Iran are trading fire once again. This comes after President Trump said yesterday that the ceasefire is over. The U.S. launched a second round of military strikes against Iran last night, with Trump saying they were retribution for Iran firing on three cargo ships in the Strait of Hormuz. U.S. Olympian David Hearn has entered a not guilty plea in connection with alleged damage to the Lincoln Memorial reflecting pool. One of his attorneys, Norman Eisen, addressed supporters outside D.C. Superior Court.
5: This is a case that should never have been brought. Davy Hearn is innocent, and we are going to fight this case and entrust the justice system to do the right thing.
4: The canoeist is accused of causing more than $1,000 in damage to the pool, and he was indicted on a single count of destruction of property. Hearn was arraigned in D.C. Superior Court today, where he entered the plea and was released on his own recognizance. His next hearing will be on August 5th. The condition of Kentucky Senator Mitch McConnell remains in question on board Air Force One. When President Trump was asked by reporters if he has been updated on McConnell's health, Trump said, "I have no idea how he's doing." This comes after several Republican lawmakers say they have spoken with McConnell in recent days. Questions have been raised about the Kentucky Republican's health after he was found unconscious at his Washington, D.C. home on June 14th due to a possible heart attack. And Wimbledon's final for the women is now set. It'll be Carolina Muova going up against Linda Noskova on Saturday. Muova beat American Coco Gauff today in a third set tiebreak. I'm Chris Caraggio, NBC News Radio. A new study provides sobering information on the impact of head trauma on NFL players. Tammy Trujillo has details.
6: Researchers at Boston University and Mass General Brigham say professional players are four times more likely to die of a neurodegenerative disease than the general population. Among the nearly 20,000 former NFL players studied, the length of their career played a role. Those with five-plus seasons doubled the risk of contracting ALS, Parkinson's disease, or dementia.

0: Singer Bonnie Tyler has died at the age of 75. Back in May, she had to be rushed to a hospital for emergency intestinal surgery in Portugal. She was temporarily placed in an induced coma to help her recovery. The UK-born platinum-selling recording artist was best known for her 1983 hit Total Eclipse of the Heart, which has been viewed over a billion times on YouTube. An official statement was released reading Bonnie's family and team are heartbroken to announce that she unexpectedly passed away last night in a hospital in Portugal. Safety tests by the Insurance Institute of Highway Safety on the Cadillac CT5 have come back with poor scores. The luxury midsize sedan was the only vehicle from the Detroit 3 that was eligible for the testing, and it had poor marks in four areas: the side impact crash test, the headlight test, the moderate overlap front crash test, and the updated front crash prevention test. Ford is recalling over 177,000 vehicles for a trio of defects. The recall includes 2024 to 2026 Mustangs and 2025 to 2026 Mustang GTDs for a windshield wiper issue. Mustang Mach-Es model years 2021 to 2023 have a risk of pinion shaft fracture, and the 2024 to 2027 Lincoln Nautilus Hybrid and Explorer Hybrid could suffer from a software error that can cause a pedestrian warning to malfunction. Dealers will make repairs free of charge. I'm Chris Caraggio, NBC News Radio.
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1: 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Regina, as we make our way into our Thursday afternoon, here comes the heat.
11: Yeah, absolutely. It is really going to heat up, especially as we look ahead toward the weekend time frame. So if you're ready for that, it's coming. If you're not, be prepared for that heat. That's really expected to crank up as we head toward the weekend. But starting off with tonight, we should see quiet conditions, maybe some isolated rain showers around, partly cloudy skies, low around 60. Areas of rain forecast to be around for Friday morning, dry after that, mostly sunny and a little bit warmer at that point. We'll top out around 84. Scattered showers and storms in the forecast into Friday night, partly cloudy with a low in the mid-60s. We'll see the forecast drying out for the weekend, but as mentioned, heating up, a high of 87 for Saturday with sunshine, hitting a high in the low 90s on Sunday, with sunshine expected again, and those low 90s will continue through Tuesday. I'm weatherology meteorologist Regina Cole.
1: Ah, July in Minnesota, right, Regina?
11: Yeah, I mean, you kind of expect it, right?
1: Right, pretty much. I mean, get the sunscreen and stay inside if you don't like the heat. Regina, we appreciate the report as always. Enjoy the rest of your day, okay?
11: Thanks, you too.
1: That is Regina Cole right here on KESN with that weather check. Where we sit at 81 degrees on your Thursday. Daytime high of 81, morning low is 61. Yesterday, 78 the high, 66 the low. Normal high, 83, a low of 61. Last year we had 81 for a high, 59 for a low. Record high, 99, 1976. Record low, 48 in 1895. Your Arcos Weather Center, humidity 54%, winds from the east at a mile an hour, visibility coming in at 10 miles, dew point at 57, sunrose 5:39, it'll set at 9:08. Look at your weather right here on KASM. 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For more information, Church of St. Benedict has a festival on Sunday, outdoor polka mass at 10, grand raffle, cash raffle, Melody Ranch Hands performing. 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Next Sunday, 45th Annual Sacred Heart Parish Festival and Parade in Freeport. 9 o'clock, the outdoor polka mass. 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Next Baloney Days is at the end of July, July 28th. 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September 17th, 18th, 19th, and 20th, John Deere Tractors, John Deere Waterloo, Root and Vanderhoot Engines, the feature. 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

0: 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Mail them in, email them in, drop them off. We'll get them on the air for free. Birthday Club for July 9th. Happy anniversary to my husband, Bob, from MJ. MJ and Bob Blonigan of Bullets celebrating an anniversary today. Happy birthday, Vernon Voss of St. Joe from Linda Tyson. Happy birthday, Vernon. Happy birthday to Allison Culla of Freeport from Frank Garrett. Happy birthday, Allison. Happy birthday, Landon Carlson of Freeport from Frank Garrett's. Birthdays and anniversaries right here on KASM. 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
0: 81 degrees in central Minnesota, 22 minutes after the hour of 1 o'clock right here on KASM. It's your Thursday. We don't have Dave yet, though, as Mr. Willetsko. He's an interesting fella, I tell you. When he comes early, it's like I don't have the time for him until like right before 1:30. When he comes late, those are the days that I had him pegged to help me get to the bottom of the hour. It's like I was telling Corey Vasky today. Whenever I have my family over, Like, for instance, my daughter's baptism. When I'm grilling, it's like I can't tell how much propane's left in the propane tank, so I tell my dad to bring some. Like, bring an extra tank. I know he has an extra tank. If he doesn't bring it, I'll run out. If he brings it, I won't run out. That type of deal. As Mr. Waletzko graces us with his presence.
7: Curbs.
0: I was just saying, the days you come in early are the days I don't have you on until 1:28, and the days you come in later are the days I'm looking for you at 1:22. So,
7: I'm not that late today.
0: Did you get a tattoo?
7: No.
0: What's on your arm?
7: That's been there for eons there, buddy.
0: So you did get a tattoo?
7: Long time ago.
0: So when I said, did you get a tattoo?
7: Oh, that imposes to me like recently.
0: Oh.
7: No, not recently. How are you?
0: I'm all right. Yourself?
7: It's warm outside.
0: Sticking up.
7: Nice day.
0: 81.
7: Beautiful day. You could have combed your hair in the lake this morning. It was so still.
0: Really?
7: Oh, gorgeous morning. All those fish are feeding off.
0: You did a
7: off,
0: good job. It looks good, Dave.
7: Feeding
0: you
7: off.
0: Combed your hair nicely.
7: The bugs of the lake.
0: Are they
7: around.
0: Snapping over there?
7: Loons are looning.
0: Loons are mean.
7: I saw about 12 little baby turkeys this morning. They sure were cute.
0: In the yard?
7: No, they were running
0: or
7: across
0: driving.
7: The road.
0: Okay.
7: Boy, what a pile they had. Can you imagine feeding all those mollies at once, Curbs?
0: I thought the song was five fat turkeys.
7: You have them one at a time. Can you imagine having them in batches of 12?
0: Yeah, I got the 12 kids tonight. I'm taking 12 kids to Toy Story 5.
7: So if you talk about amounts, I'm just amazed. I had received some information this morning about the place down in St. Martin that has the burnout.
0: Ducci's.
7: Guess how many rolls they go through at Ducci's in one day.
0: Rolls?
7: Rolls. Like hamburger or buns, I should say.
0: Oh.
7: Not rolls. Buns.
0: For the Parish Festival in St. Martin.
7: Well, for the Ducci's event. They have a burnout event.
0: Oh, yeah, yeah, yeah.
7: A burnout event, I guess. And I guess they serve burgers or something there.
0: How many burger buns do they go through in one day, asking?
7: Yes.
0: Is 400 a lot?
7: Take 180 and times it by 12. 180 dozen. How many is that?
0: Let me get my Mr. Mergen calculator in my pocket right here. 12 times 180?
7: Yes.
0: That, David, would be 2,160.
7: 2,160 buns.
0: That's a lot of propane to fry those burgers. They're calling their dad to bring his extra propane tank,
7: Can you imagine 180 dozen? Wow.
0: And they buy those? Or someone makes those?
7: They come fresh from the Albany Home Bakery. Actually.
0: So Albany Home Bakery likes Ducci's Burnout Day, too.
7: 180 dozen people. Dozen. Wow. I was talking up with people there this morning, and typically like the standard church bazaar over a two-day period would maybe use 100 to 120 dozen.
0: Mm-hmm.
7: No, they go through 180 in one day.
0: One day.
7: That's a lot of buns.
0: And a lot of burger.
7: To be handling.
0: When is that? Is that this weekend or what?
7: I think that's coming up this weekend.
0: Okay. Yep.
7: That's why they were...
0: You got your hog ready?
7: Yeah, right.
0: Get your motor running.
7: For the burnout? I guess the whole town of St. Martin gets new pavement every year because it's all black.
0: Yeah, right.
7: Repavement. It's all black.
0: A little resurfacing.
7: Wow.
0: Right there.
7: What else is new?
0: I went to that once in my youth.
7: Did you?
0: I saw some stuff.
7: No comment further?
0: I mean, off air. I could tell you at 1:30 when we... When I hit these yellow buttons here.
7: Right.
0: But, yeah, it was different time. Ducci was still with us back then. So, yeah. What did you ask me?
7: Pretty big event, though,
0: yeah.
7: I would imagine.
0: Right. Big time. How was your fourth?
7: Fourth was good. Beautiful weather.
0: You didn't get the rain?
7: Except for when did that – so was it on the fourth that storm came through pretty late?
0: 6 o'clock, 5 o'clock?
7: Yeah. Everybody got off the lake real fast.
0: Boats were moving.
7: It just came out of nowhere, too. It was like, it was beautiful. And then you look to the west, and it's like, ugly.
0: Oh, that's darker.
7: Turn on the radar, and it's like, here she comes, the boys.
0: They, like, canceled fireworks in St. Cloud and stuff.
7: They canceled them? I thought they shot some off. The ones that didn't get completely. I heard a tree or something hit a bunch of the launchers or something.
0: Okay, yeah. I just saw something that.
7: But they got, like, 5.5 inches of rain in a 20-minute period.
0: Some of those spots where there's, like, flash floods. Stuff.
7: I've never seen or heard of fireworks being canceled because of rain.

0: There goes $100.
1: Did you go to Wisconsin and get any, or that's kids' game?
0: What's that?
1: Did you go to Wisconsin and get any fireworks or anything?
0: No. When I was there about a month or so ago, I was going to stop and fill up, and I thought, you know what? You're just throwing money away, really. I mean, yeah, it's pretty, and for a second or two, I get it. I get it. If that's your thing, that's your thing.
1: Right.
0: I'd rather watch other people do it.
1: Sure. From afar.
0: Cheapskate, huh?
1: That's Dave. Pinching pennies again.
0: Oh, man. Terrible.
1: What, was it busy out on the water?
0: Yes, very busy.
1: The beach and
0: everything? How about, did Reggie have a little pool party in his little pool?
1: Well, we went to, he was on the Chain of Lakes on Friday and Saturday. In the Chain of Lakes on Friday. And, he was in there on Saturday too, come to think of it. Right on the beach, though, at my parents' place. Yeah, and then it's like, you need a nap.
0: Your parents have, like, lake access? They're not on the lake.
1: Dave, we've gone over this. The lake is in their backyard.
0: It is?
1: Yeah. Right down the hill.
0: I'll be darned.
1: See, it's always frozen over when you're there.
0: I know, but I drive in, and I've only ever seen the front of the house.
1: Yep.
0: So, I have to look on the map once.
1: Sure.
0: How that originates.
1: Yep. It's, I think, Great Northern Lake or Crays, one of those two.
0: Does it get deep there?
1: Not too bad.
0: Okay.
1: Bottom of the hour news. More to come with Dave Waletzko coming up right here on the Liner Side.
2: This is Minnesota News Network. I'm John Anderson. Minnesota, along with 36 other states and the federal government, have reached a settlement with CVS Pharmacy that resolves allegations that the national chain submitted false Medicaid claims related to insulin pens. The national settlement is $36.5 million. Attorney General Keith Ellison says Minnesota will receive $850,000, including more than $400,000 in restitution to Minnesota's medical assistance program. Wolf River Electric will be recognized Friday as a Beyond the Yellow Ribbon company for its commitment to supporting Minnesota's military community. The Isanti-based solar company goes beyond state requirements by providing pay differentials for activated reservists, expanded leave for military-connected employees, and partnering with the Isanti County Beyond the Yellow Ribbon Network. This is MNN.
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0: Ladies and gentlemen, boys and girls, cats and dogs alike, welcome to the Lighter Side here on KASM. Here we are, another Thursday, July 9th. We're Spartan today with me, Dave. Over there is Curbs pushing the button.
1: Second half of the year for you, David.
0: It is. Rounding it out here towards another prime rib sandwich, as we always talk about.
1: You have two landmarks in your year, and one of them was Saturday.
0: One's done. Johnny Cash joining us, Duck Duck Cordian, as usual, as we are not going to talk about a very nice subject today.
1: Oh, no. What are we talking about? Do you have a root canal coming up or something?
0: So what we're going to talk about today...
1: I bet I know where your dentist is, by the way.
0: Is technology-based.
1: Is it right next door?
0: No, it's not.
1: Why wouldn't you go right there?
0: I don't know. I haven't switched yet.
1: Yeah.
0: Anyway,
1: 62-year-old man?
0: There is a very... Thanks, Curbs. There is a very large outbreak of ransomware going on.
1: Oh, goody.
0: In the industry right there. So we're going to talk about this today because...
1: The darker side with Dave Waletzko.
0: I don't think as people are... We're trying to help these people that have the ransomware on their computers of prevention and how... The lack of prevention or people saying they didn't know, to me, needs to be, you need to know. I don't think

0: people realize that when you plug that cord into your computer or you join that wireless or your phone is on the internet all the time, you have to understand that you are connected to everything everywhere around this world.
1: Open for business.
0: Including some very, very dark and evil places that are on the internet as well. And what I mean by that is there are programs that people have created that are out there on the internet that are looking for things all the time. So if these programs, for instance, would happen to grab onto your Google password account, they will grab that information and put it out there on the dark web, is what we call it, and then they sell that information. And then other people will take that information and gain access to your accounts, and that's where the damage starts to happen. So, I don't know. There's really no solution to this. It's going to happen. I'm not saying it's going to happen to everybody, but what I want people to realize and to think of how dangerous the internet can be, but more importantly, I want people to think that if you were to walk up to your computer or your phone tomorrow or this evening to find out that it's totally disabled, what would that do to you? What would happen?
1: Are you able to operate?
0: Are you able to function?
1: The next day, sure.
0: Do you have backups? That is the key. And it's getting now with the current day, it's not good enough to have even local backups. Say you have a USB drive that's connected to your computer. That's not safe anymore. These ransomware, they're so good that they will look at any external devices plugged into your computer. So what I'm saying is you need to have backups either on devices that are not plugged into your computer or on a cloud-based device that copies it off someplace up in the cloud. So if those pictures are important to you, or if you run a business and you have data, you need to think in your head what we call continuity planning or disaster recovery planning. What happens if I turn on this computer and the computer is shot? It's totally gone. What would that do? Do I have something in my hand or someplace somewhere that I could turn on a new computer and restore all of that data? For a lot of the people that I've been experiencing with the ransomware,
1: that answer is no.
0: The answer is no. Yeah. And on top of that, people need to lock their computers. A lot of people don't know that I've been finding out, don't know that if you look at your keyboard on your computer, you have a Windows key next to the spacebar to the left and to the right. There is a Windows key. And if you press that Windows key with the letter L for lock, that locks the computer. Now, what it does, though, if you don't have a password or a local account password on the computer, you can just hit enter, and it goes right into the computer. That does you no good. You need to put a password on your computer. And why I ask that is if someone inadvertently gains access to your computer, they would have another obstacle to overcome by trying to get into your computer with that password.
1: So you're making it harder on them?
0: Yes. So many people, I have learned, will be working on their computers all day long, and this is something you have to really think about and consider. You work on your computer all day long, but if you don't lock it and you get up and walk away from it, that computer is sitting on and idle, logged into your accounts longer than you are actually working on it. People don't think about that. That computer is on idle for 16 hours while you on it for maybe 8, right? All night long, it's sitting out there waiting to do something. Well,
1: open for business.
0: These dark places on the web eventually will find that idle logged in computer and they will do what they want to do with it. So get into a habit of locking those computers. Get a password put on it that you need to enter in to get into those systems.
1: A good one too, like we talked about a couple weeks ago.
0: Yeah, you need to have a strong password. You don't want to put in ABC123 or something like that, you know.
1: Password.
0: Again, you're going to hate to hear it, but we're at the point where you need about a password of about 12 characters. 8 characters is not cutting it anymore. And what that does is we talked about that password complexity checker a little while ago, is it really cranks up the chances of a computer scanning for passwords. People just don't grasp the concept of there are computers out there that are trying to do harm to your computer. It's just the way it works. With AI, again, artificial intelligence at its birth right now, people need to understand that these computers, with all the data that we're putting into them, have the ability to generate against passwords very fast. Finding a local common password of ABC123 or something like that can literally take seconds to find that out on a website. And they will do it. So if they find your email address and they know you've went to Yahoo, for instance, they're going to put a program out there that will scan all of these passwords in minutes. And eventually they're going to find it out. So, again, we need to have those complex passwords on there. We need to lock computers. Don't get up from your computer and walk away with it on the screen, on the home screen. That's the same thing of going to Target, leaving your car unlocked and running.
1: And just sit, you know,
0: and then you're
1: taking a chance.
0: And then you're going to leave your car at Target for 16 hours and say, there ain't nobody's going to get in my car and drive away. You're taking that chance. And that may seem like a silly analogy, but that's the way the world is today. It's that malicious out there, and the computers and the data that's all on them is, you know, can be very confidential and or very important to your business. So with that all in place, you need to think about that thought process of, if this computer didn't turn on next time I use it,
1: would I be okay?
0: How would I function? What would I do? Who would I call? Where's my data? Do I have it backed up? Et cetera, et cetera. So I won't preach about that anymore. But
1: it's a good topic, though.
0: It needs to be. Everybody needs to hear that.
1: I feel like you don't bring this up, Dave, because you just didn't have anything to talk about today.
0: No.
1: This obviously happened to one of your clients.
0: Many of my clients.
1: Recently?
0: Yep. Yeah. So there's very, very malicious people out there. Then they're going to want, you know, the ransomware attacks, what they do is they encrypt your files on your computer so that they make you pay for them to get them back. And it's very expensive, nor would we ever want to even think about giving those people money for doing something so malicious. So it's not a big deal. If you had a backup from, you know, 12 hours ago or the day before,
1: good to go.
0: You just wipe those files out, you put them back, and away you go. We don't want you in that boat. You know, we don't want you in that scenario.
1: Did you say make sure that your external hard drive is removed from the computer?
0: Absolutely.
1: Okay.
0: If you're backing up to that external hard drive, you need to disconnect that hard drive once your backups are complete. Do not keep it attached.
1: Because they're good at getting in there and going right to that and copying that.
0: This latest ransomware that we're seeing has the ability to destroy those backups as well.
1: They're getting pretty good, huh?
0: They're beyond good. So, you know, unfortunately, we have to think about those computers are a lot smarter than we think they are. They're a lot smarter than the owners.
1: Mm-hmm.
0: They're a lot smarter than the computer guy in town. And they're
1: I like that guy.
0: They're a lot smarter than we can even possibly imagine of what the options of these things can do. And it's unfortunate there are people out in this world that feel that that these things can be used in a very negative way versus a positive way.
1: So you get the phone call and they say, I got hacked, or I got malware, or, you know, what do I do? And you go, well, did you have a backup? And they go, no. And your next response is, uh-oh?
0: I'm like, well?
1: How valuable are those documents?
0: During these ransomware attacks, there are different levels of these attacks. Sometimes they only affect, like, desktop icons. Sometimes it's the entire computer becomes completely inoperable. So
1: just lock the whole thing down. Huh?
0: Yep. So that's extreme one to the next. So a lot of times I'll say, hey, let's take a look at it and see how bad it is. But overall, it really makes the entire computer unusable. It needs to be reformatted and started over. Now, you need to understand that too. It's not that the computer is shot. We can reformat the computer and start over, but your data's all gone.
1: Yeah.
0: So that's where the importance of this comes into play.
1: And you've told horror stories over the years of wedding photos and tax documents and stuff like that all never to be seen again.
0: All sorts of things. And you know, this is a whole security conversation, basically. You also need to think about, you know, people that say, well, my tax returns are on Dropbox, or I load my tax returns up to OneDrive or something like that. You have to consider, do you want that information exposed? Because at some point in time, it certainly can be exposed. If you don't want people seeing your tax returns, don't put those files on the internet someplace. Anything that has that connected, the connectivity to the internet has the risk of being exposed. There's no doubt about it. There's no difference than saying, oh, if I hop in my car and drive down the road, I'll never get in an accident. You can't say that. So,
1: the worst you ever had at the Amazon hack?
0: That was a bad one.
1: You've had maybe worse than that?
0: Well, oh yeah. That's just getting locked out of your account and losing that account history. That's fine. But to see clients and losing all the data, you know, that they have because of a ransomware attack, of them either clicking on something they shouldn't have, opening up an email they shouldn't have, or falling victim to a scam. Yeah, not good.
1: Not good. Dave Valesco with us on the darker side here today as we take a break for your Brownfield Market Update. Your update brought to you by Pine Country Bank right here, 1:45 on your Thursday.
2: Soybeans, corn, and cattle were down. Hogs were mixed. Hello, I'm Megan Grebner with your commodity market update on Brownfield. Stein's devotion to innovation means farmers can count on them to provide the best products, get higher yields, and more profitability. Stein has yield. Soybeans were lower on profit taking and technical selling. The USDA confirmed more new crop demand from China along with unknown destinations. A period of warmer, drier weather later this month could impact developments. August beans were down 15 and a half at 11.77 and three quarters. September beans down 13 and a half at 11.70. Corn was lower on profit taking and technical selling. Parts of the Corn Belt could see more rain this week, but should get hot and dry after that for several days. Old crop corn export commitments have already exceeded USDA projections. September corn was down 3.5 at 431.5. December corn down 4.25 at 452. The wheat complex was higher. The trade continues to monitor weather impact and yield results in the U.S., European Union, and Black Sea region. New USDA supply, demand, and production numbers come out Friday. September wheat was up 12 in Chicago at 619 and three quarters. December wheat up 10 and three quarters at 634 in Kansas City. September wheat was up 9 at 654 and a quarter. In Minneapolis, September wheat was up 8 at 638 and three quarters. Live and feeder cattle were lower on technical liquidation. Choice box beef was lower at midday. Select was higher. August lives down 237 at 235.25. October lives down 195 at 231.60. August feeders were down 590 at 356.15. Hogs were mixed, adjusting spreads. National direct business was up 6 cents, and the Western Corn Belt was up 73. August lean hogs down $1.50 at 98.15. October lean hogs up 12 at 85.65. I'm Megan Grebner for Brownfield.
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0: right, after your Brownfield Market update, it's Dave and Curb with you on your Thursday. Was that a Milky Move, or did you pick that song once upon a time?
1: That was a Milky Move. Yeah, he found that. He thought that's a good theme song.
0: Randy doesn't like it.
1: I know.
0: But that's okay.
1: A lot of things we don't like. A lot of things we don't like in this world.
0: What else is cooking, David? Did you have more depressing?
1: Enough of that.
0: Malware talk.
1: Enough of that. I was going to talk about water sports. Are you a water skier?
0: In my youth, I could get up there on the skis.
1: Were you a slalomer?
0: No.
1: No? Never did that?
0: Slalomed. No.
1: No? How about wakeboarding?
0: I wasn't very good at that. I've done it. I was always, in my youth when we would do it at friends' house, it was always skiing. And then all of a sudden the wakeboard came around, and I got up a couple times and biffed it pretty good.
1: Really?
0: Never put in enough time, I guess. I had some friends, man. They were doing flips and stuff. And,
1: no lie.
0: Oh, yeah. It was riding that wake and getting the big air and stuff like that. It's like, holy smokes. Careful.
1: Wow. Are you a jet skier? Have you rode a jet ski?
0: I love a jet ski. That's fun.
1: Yeah?
0: That's a fun day.
1: Don't own one yet?
0: Mm-mm.
1: No?
0: No.
1: What else do you do on the water?
0: I like putting around on the old pontoon.
1: Oh, yeah?
0: Yeah.
1: Parents got one?
0: They do.
1: That's nice on the chain of lakes. It'd take you forever to go around the whole thing.
0: They just talked about last Thursday. They were like, yeah, we went over to Cozy Corners from their place. It's like, well, how long did that take? Well, about 45 minutes. It's like, okay.
1: Yeah.
0: 5-minute drive.
1: How is the water level on the chain? Is it up?
0: Yeah.
1: Pretty nice? That's good.
0: Mm-hmm.
1: Otherwise, it gets pretty. I know the chain isn't overall deep.
0: There's a couple spots, but for the most part, no, not very deep. Is Middle Spunk deep?
1: Middle Spunk? Oh, yeah. There's two sections of Middle Spunk obviously joined together.
0: It's like a big eight.
1: But, yeah. Well, kind of. There's
0: it just narrows.
1: There's like a, I don't want to say a bottleneck in the middle there.
0: Well,
1: both pods get over, one pod's like almost 80 feet deep, and the other one's like 70-some feet deep. So they are really deep.
0: Mm-hmm.
1: That's why it's kind of a dangerous lake that I'd love to see. I've mentioned it many times. I'd love to see that lake empty.
0: To see the topography?
1: They're just cliffs. I mean, I live on the shelf, kind of in the center of the lake, but once you get past that shelf, it's literally, if you go on you watch it on the sonar or on the graph,
0: drop.
1: It's straight down. Everything on that lake. People don't realize when you're driving past Middle Spunk Lake and you're on that service road between Albany and Avon and you're coming either, coming up to the beach by Fishers or you're going away, the water on the left hand and the right hand side of Middle Spunk Lake, literally from the road there, 8 or 10 feet, is like 40 feet deep already.
0: It's, that quick?
1: It is straight down. That's why everybody kind of fishes right there off of the,
0: nice drop off
1: the service road.
0: Yeah.
1: It is an enormous drop off immediately there.
0: Interesting.
1: So, that's why there's cautions on the beach as well. The sandy beach is great there, but once you get into the water and you get probably, 20, 22 feet, she just goes a whoomp.
0: Down she goes.
1: A big drop-off.
0: Grandkids out skiing or tubing or anything fun this weekend?
1: They were out tubing on Sunday for a while. Yep.
0: Are you a nice grandpa or mean grandpa?
1: Why is that?
0: On the boat.
1: Oh, I'm typically on shore.
0: Oh.
1: Everybody else is in the boat having fun.
0: Your boat.
1: I'm cleaning up. Well, of course. My boat, my gas, my tube, my rope.
0: Your life jacket.
1: Oh, it's all good.
0: I'll clean it up. You guys go run along and have fun.
1: Yeah.
0: I'll be back here.
1: Well, that grandkid that just dropped a turd on the floor. I got it.
0: I'll clean it up.
1: I got it.
0: Who wants burgers?
1: Yeah. By the way, I'll have supper ready when you get back.
0: Yeah. Yeah, we like to eat a little earlier, Dad. Can you?
1: Yeah, we'll get it
0: done.
1: Why
0: don't you stay back and make us some supper? That's good, though. Fun days. And some core memories for the kiddos.
1: Oh, yeah.
0: Goofing around at Grandpa's house.
1: Good stuff. I know there's a lot of these, what do they call them things? They're like bikes you ride, but there's only like a thin blade that's in the water.
0: Oh, yeah.
1: What do you call that?
0: That, yeah.
1: Boy, them I'll things are sure popular. I haven't seen really any on Middle Spunk Lake yet, but I see them advertised all the time. Hydrofoils. They're like a hydrofoil bike or something. And I don't know what you do. I don't think they're powered.
0: Neither are those?
1: No. No, it's like that next one to the right. It's a bike.
0: Okay, there we go.
1: But how do you power that thing? Somehow you start off in the water, and then as you pedal or as it gets motion, it raises you out of the water, and then just this little thing is floating like 8 or 10 inches below the surface, and you just skim. You just fly right through the water.
0: MoveSea.com, $345, Dave.
1: What is it, a hydrofoil bike or something?
0: Water bike 2.0.
1: And do you pedal it or what?
0: This appears to have like a little motor on the back of it. But there's pedals too. Or maybe the pedals propel the propeller.
1: Like a moped.
0: Yeah.
1: Remember those days? Moped. Everybody wanted. I wanted a moped when they came out. And I thought
0: fuel efficiency next to none, right?
1: Cool little things.
0: 200 miles to the gallon.
1: You can pedal and have a motor at the same time.
0: Most of the e-bikes now. People are like, oh yeah, we went on a 17-mile bike ride. It's like, really? Well, it's an e-bike. It's like, oh
1: yeah, loser.
0: You didn't do much pedaling, did you?
1: Those e-bikes. We've talked about that. It's, I don't know.
0: I had a buddy, his daughter broke her arm on one of those because it was going way too fast.
1: It's they fly on the Wobegon Trail. My gosh, you're sounds, and they sound like a UFO. You know,
0: they're coming in, the noise?
1: Yeah.
0: They're like from afar?
1: Yeah. But, there's almost like a speed limit that needs to be imposed on the trail because when you're running or power walking or doing whatever, or even on a normal bike.
0: Rollerblading. Yeah.
1: And I think I cruise pretty long. I'm usually like 14 to 17 miles an hour on my bike when I'm doing my ride, but I'm standing still to those guys.
0: People are hauling the mail.
1: So to me, that's a motorbike, really.
0: Weren't welcome on those, but the e-bike's okay?
1: I guess so, yeah.
0: Okay. I thought the Ricori has a trail, or Cold Spring, Richmond, Rockville has a Ricori trail system, and there's a sign on there that says no motorized vehicles, but I don't know if the e-bike would count.
1: I guess they don't.
0: Yeah.
1: Even Wobegon says no motorized vehicles except snowmobiles, but I'm sorry, I'm not running in the middle of winter with 8 inches of snow on the road. That's a different story, but
0: you don't
1: my
0: have
1: gosh.
0: New Balance boots or
1: right. Those e-bikes fly, man. They're just,
0: well,
1: I don't know.
0: Get going like into the 30s of miles an hour?
1: I would think so. Yeah. I was going to ask what the average e-bike probably maxes out at. I would think it's probably around that 25 to 30 miles an hour range for speed. And they can go hundreds of miles, I think.
0: 20 to 28 miles an hour is the average.
1: Wow.
0: Class 3 e-bike gets you upwards of 30 to mid-30s.
1: Wow. I mean, that's double what I'm doing
0: on a pedal.
1: Working my tushy off at going 14 to 17 miles an hour.
0: Oh, speaking of bikes, what the heck, Dave? It's 157 and you haven't talked about the Tour de France yet?
1: Yeah. Well, it's certainly
0: are they cooking?
1: I was going to check today. Teddy Pogacar won the stage 6 today. I saw that.
0: Is he in the lead?
1: I don't think so.
0: Okay.
1: A breakaway on stage 4 really put the leaders behind. Let's see where we're. What our rankings are. Oh, yep. I guess that today's results really put Pogacar on top. He's 2 minutes and 42 seconds ahead of Jonas Vingegaard. So those are the two rivalry people. But, wow, that's a big – I'm going to be interested. I didn't get a chance to watch
0: minutes?
1: It. I didn't get a chance to watch it, but that's impressive. I know coming into today, he was 5 minutes behind. The leaders were 5 minutes behind.
0: Okay.
1: So he made up that and gained 2 minutes today. So he really smoked today. That's amazing that he's 2 minutes and 42 seconds ahead from Jonas.
0: That's a big win.
1: Huge win.
0: Yeah. There you go. How many stages are they in? Seven? Six?
1: They just finished stage 6 today.
0: Okay, and there's
1: 21 of them.
0: 21 of them, gotcha.
1: So it goes pretty fast, unfortunately.
0: Yeah, those bikes get moving.
1: There's two rest days during the tour. I think maybe one's coming up either tomorrow or the day after, and then they'll kick in again. But can you imagine biking, you know, up to 150 miles a day
0: in
1: up a mountain?
0: 20 days straight.
1: And do it 20 days straight. It's absolutely insane.
0: Nope. With a bike tire, the width of my pinky finger.
1: And going sometimes down those mountains 60 miles an hour.
0: And not just you.
1: And you're in a
0: clump of
1: a suit of what they call Lycar, right? It's just
0: but a clump of people too.
1: Oh yeah. How they don't crash all, you know, of course they do have crashes, don't get me wrong, but
0: they should crash more.
1: I would not want to be the guy in the middle and have 30 people deep all around all around you.
0: Wouldn't you think they'd crash more?
1: You would think so.
0: Yeah.
1: With the Peloton, they call it. My goodness. Not for me.
0: We'll just watch.
1: I didn't choose that career, thank goodness. I don't think I could make my legs hurt that bad. I'd like to know what their heart rate is when they're climbing a mountain at about a 10 or 12% grade for 2 hours straight.
0: Yeah.
1: What your heart rate's doing at mile 89.
0: On the day.
1: Ugh.
0: Don't you get hungry?
1: And it's ultra, ultra hot. They're saying this Tour de France this year is
0: one of the warmer ones?
1: Probably the warmest Tour de France on record. It's like 105, 110 over there, Fahrenheit.
0: Well, you know how to turn the AC on in the bike, Dave?
1: Go faster.
0: Yeah. You got it. They got it all figured out.
1: I don't know, Curbs, if you've ever been a motorcycle rider at all?
0: I've ridden on the rear end of a motorcycle.
1: Oh, you don't? Never owned one?
0: No.
1: I've owned many motorcycles in all my career. I'll tell you.
0: Yeah, duties.
1: if it gets to be 100 degrees outside and you're riding a bike and you're even going 50, it don't matter. It's hot. It's actually too hot because it's almost like the air starts burning you. It's that
0: interesting.
1: Hot.
0: And you got all that leather on, too.
1: Yeah. Yep.
0: Your Harley stuff. Well, David?
1: No comment there.
0: No comment for Dave.
1: There you go, everybody.
0: Back up your devices.
1: Keep them safe. Think about it.
0: Lock your computer.
1: That over the weekend.
0: Bye, Dave.
1: Bye, Cha. Curbs.
0: What'd you call me?
1: I don't know. Charlie.
0: Charlie.
1: It's coming out. I don't know.
0: Gotcha. All right. Well, bye, Dave. This is Charlie saying goodbye for Dave. I'm hanging up on him. It's On the Lighter Side on your Thursday.
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4: 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I'm Chris Caraccio.
5: The former roommate and romantic partner of Charlie Kirk's accused killer, Tyler Robinson, says Robinson told him he wishes he hadn't done it. In a video police interview with Lance Twiggs played in a Utah court today, Twiggs says Robinson came back to their apartment after the shooting, started crying, and told him he'd talk to his parents and turn himself in. After that video, a State Bureau of Investigation agent took the stand and presented alleged text messages between Robinson and Twiggs where Robinson talks more about shooting Kirk. The U.S. and Iran are exchanging fire again after President Trump said that the ceasefire was over. The U.S. launched a second round of military strikes against Iran last night, with Trump saying they were retribution for Iran firing on 3 cargo ships in the Strait of Hormuz. Iran then launched missile attacks against Gulf nations that host U.S. military forces, but there were no injuries or significant damage reported. Several Maine Democrats are announcing their candidacies after Graham Plattner dropped out of the race. Former Maine State Senator Troy Jackson, co-founder of Maine beer company Dan Klaben, and former director of Maine CDC Nirav Shah are all vying to take on Republican Senator Susan Collins for the position. Plattner dropped out of the race yesterday as he faces multiple scandals, including sexual assault allegations. Home sales for the month of June are lower than expected. The National Association of Realtors says sales of previously owned homes in June dropped over 2% from May, despite projections of a slight gain month over month. The median price of an existing home sold in June was $440,600.

0: Singer Bonnie Tyler has died at the age of 75. The platinum-selling recording artist was best known for her 1983 hit Total Eclipse of the Heart. Tyler's family said she passed away unexpectedly last night in a hospital in Portugal as a result of an illness that she was being treated for. I'm Chris Caraggio, NBC News Radio. The Obama Presidential Center will have a huge role in the upcoming WNBA All-Star Game. Tammy Trujillo has details.
1: The league announced that the museum will host several media and community events July 24th and 25th. All-Star Media Day and an open practice is scheduled for July 24th in the Obama Center Athletic Facility and Regulation Court. The decision was made due to the Sky's new training facility in Bedford Park not being finished. The All-Star Game will be played July 25th at the United Center, and the three-point contest and skills challenge will take place July 24th at Wintrust Arena.
0: Delta Airlines is offering a new basic fare for business and first class. The seats went on sale yesterday for flights starting in September and are only available in select markets. However, the new offering comes without perks like free seat selection and airport lounge access. The carrier is following United Airlines, which made a similar change earlier this year to its Polaris long-haul business class and other higher-tier cabins. If you're a fan of Starbucks' famous pink drink, there's a new collectible headed your way. Monica Nelson reports.
2: Starbucks is giving Rewards Reserve members early access to its limited edition pink barista cup. The bright pink collectible features a playful barista character and strawberry-inspired design celebrating one of the coffee chain's most popular drinks. The cup arrives in stores July 13th while supplies last.
0: A new survey says 2 hours is too long for today's movie audiences. A marketing research firm in New York polled filmgoers from several age groups and found, on average, adults prefer a film to be about 88 minutes long. Results of the Talker Research survey varied by age, with Gen Z viewers preferring an 82-minute movie, while boomers can be patient for 93 minutes. This doesn't stop audiences from watching long movies. Toy Story 5 is 102 minutes long. Project Hail Mary goes on for 156 minutes. When The Odyssey comes out later this month, audiences will be expected to sit still for 172 minutes. I'm Chris Caraggio.
3: Sunshine mixed with clouds at times this afternoon, with daytime highs approaching 81. Northeasterly winds around 5 miles per hour. Mainly clear skies. Tonight, slight chance of rain showers. Lows level off around 60. Chance for showers. Tomorrow, highs level off around 84. Partly cloudy. Bright sunshine and dry Saturday and Sunday, with highs in the upper 80s. From the Weatherology Weather Center, I'm meteorologist Jennifer Wojcicki on AM 1150 KASM.
4: Well, Jennifer, it's 82 degrees here in Albany as we have sunny skies here to start your 2 o'clock hour. Wind is out of the northwest at about 2 miles per hour as we get started with the 2 o'clock hour. Coming up next, it's going to be your funeral announcements here on KASM.
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4: So now time for your funeral announcements on KASM. 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The Miller Carlin Funeral Homes, St. Cloud, Albany, Holding Ford and Upsala, Albany Floral Shop and Gifts, the Pat and Shod Funeral and Cremation Services of Sauk Center, Melrose, Freeport, and Gray Eagle, the Shelley Funeral Homes, Little Falls, Piers, Swanville, and Onamia, and Cold Spring Floral and Gifts. A celebration of life for Jerry Rossman, 71, of Cold Spring, will be on Thursday from 3 until 7 o'clock at Old Coliseum in Richmond. And that is for Jerry Rossman, 71, of Cold Spring. A massive Christian burial for Agatha Agee Freeler, 94, of Melrose, formerly of Gray Eagle. We'll have a funeral service held on Friday at 11 o'clock at St. Joseph's Catholic Church in Gray Eagle. There will be a visitation held today from 4 until 7 o'clock and then again tomorrow from 10 until 10:45 at St. Joseph's Catholic Church. And parish prayers will be held tonight at 4 o'clock at the church. And that is for Agatha Agee Freeler, 94, of Melrose, formerly of Gray Eagle. A massive Christian burial for Mary Julia Check, 98, of Sauk Rapids, will be tomorrow at 11 o'clock at St. Augustine's Catholic Church in St. Cloud at 11 o'clock. And there will be a visitation held 1 hour prior to the service on Friday at the church, and arrangements made with the Williams Dingman Family Funeral Home in St. Cloud for Mary Julia Check, 98, of Sauk Rapids. Funeral announcement for Alice May Kesselring, 98, of Painesville. We'll have a funeral service held tomorrow at 11 o'clock at the Johnson Funeral Home in Painesville. A visitation is scheduled for tomorrow from 9 until 11 o'clock at the funeral home, and burial will take place at the Painesville Cemetery. Arrangements made with the Johnson Funeral Home in Painesville for Alice May Kesselring, 98, of Painesville. Funeral announcement for Charles Chuck Lynn Wheeler will be on Sunday from 1 until 2 o'clock at the Williams Dingman Funeral Home in St. Cloud, followed by a memorial service held at 2 o'clock. And there will be a celebration of life to follow at Mavericks in Waite Park. And that is for Charles Chuck Lynn Wheeler of St. Cloud. Funeral announcement for Conrad Connie Gao, 95, of Little Falls, will have a memorial mass held on Monday at 11 o'clock at Holy Family Catholic Church in Belle Prairie. There will be a visitation held from 9 o'clock until 11 at the Holy Family Catholic Church, and burial will be held at the Minnesota State Veterans Cemetery in Little Falls for Conrad Connie Gao, 95, of Little Falls. Funeral announcement for Inez Carnes, 92, of Little Falls. We'll have a funeral service held at St. Otto's Care Center in Little Falls on Monday at 11:30, with burial taking place at the Lakeview Cemetery in Gray Eagle. There will be a visitation on Monday from 10:30 until 11:30 at St. Otto's Care Center in Little Falls, and arrangements made with the Lemire Funeral Home for Inez Carnes, 92, of Little Falls. And those are your funeral announcements today, brought to you by the Daniel Funeral Home and Cremation of St. Cloud, Clearwater, St. Joseph and Sartell, the Daniel Benson Funeral Home of St. Cloud, and the Daniel Anderson Funeral Home of Painesville. The Miller Carlin Funeral Homes of St. Cloud, Albany, Holding Ford, and Upsala, Albany Floral Shop and Gifts, the Patenshod Funeral and Cremation Services of Sauk Center, Melrose, Freeport, and Gray Eagle, the Shelley Funeral Homes of Little Falls, Piers, Swanville, and Onamia, and Cold Spring Floral and Gifts. That wraps up our funeral announcements here on KASM. We'll take a break when we come back. We'll get into some music here on your dependable neighbor, KASM.
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0: Schnookie's Waltz by Danny Jerebeck on KASM. Before that, Kicking Heel and Pee Wee's Polka, all by Danny Jerebeck here on KASM. Coming up next, we've got your bottom of the hour news update coming up after this.
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0: And coming up this weekend, it is the granddaddy of Central Minnesota festivals, the Swanville Midsummer Carnival, going on Friday, tomorrow through Sunday. 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

0: with a high of 84 and a slight chance of scattered showers early. Otherwise, like I said, high at right around 84 degrees with a low tomorrow night of 65. Then going into Saturday and Sunday, we're going to be flirting with 90, 87 on Saturday for a high with mainly sunny skies. And then going into Sunday, a high of 90 degrees as well. So it's going to be a warm weekend. Hopefully you have maybe a pool or maybe you just have AC. I do know at the Midsummer Carnival, they will be having their AC on in the bingo hall, so you can at least maybe take advantage there.
1: This is Minnesota News Network. I'm John Anderson. The Animal Humane Society announced it's now taking care of 71 cats after they were rescued Tuesday from a property in Sibley County. The Humane Society says the cats were discovered in severely unsanitary living conditions that included dangerously high ammonia levels, no access to water, and the cats were living among piles of trash, feces, and crumbling walls. The Humane Society says the cats are skinny, hungry, and suffering from respiratory infections and open wounds. If you're heading to the cabin this weekend, you'll probably notice higher prices for gas. AAA reports the average cost for a gallon of regular unleaded is now $3.68 across Minnesota. That's about 5 cents higher than Wednesday. Minnesotans are still paying cheaper prices than a month ago, when the average was $3.95. This is MNN.
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7: Sunshine mixed with clouds at times this afternoon, with daytime highs approaching 81. Northeasterly winds around 5 miles per hour. Mainly clear skies. Tonight, slight chance of rain showers. Lows level off around 60. Chance for showers tomorrow, highs level off around 84, partly cloudy. Bright sunshine and dry Saturday and Sunday with highs in the upper 80s. From the Weatherology Weather Center, I'm meteorologist Jennifer Wojcicki on AM 1150 KASM.
0: Thank you, Jennifer. Currently 83 degrees here in Albany as we get back into some more of your old-time favorites. Coming up first, it is Adam Munsterman with a Beer Garden Landler.

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1: And that last song, Aberdeek by the Night Owls. Before that, it was All You Do Is Bring Me Down by the Night Owls. And then before that, it was a couple of songs by Adam Munsterman with Bum's Luck Polka. And starting us off, it was the Beer Garden Landler here on KASM. Taking a look outside right now. On your Arcos Weather Center, 83 degrees and sunny here in Albany on your July 9th. Here as we wait to get your Brownfield Commodity Update. 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As we have been getting warmer here the last couple of days, it's going to get warmer as well as we continue because we're going to have a high on Saturday of 87. And then going into Sunday and Monday, it's going to be in the 90s. So we are definitely going to be in for a little bit of a prolonged warm up here in Minnesota. But maybe it's about time we dry off for a little bit. We've gotten quite a lot of rain the last week or so. So being able to dry off and maybe evaporate some of that water isn't necessarily such a bad thing. Coming up next, like I said, your Brownfield Commodity Update.
2: Hogs were mixed Thursday. Soybeans, cattle, and corn finished lower. I'm John Perkins with a Brownfield Market Update. When it comes to short stature corn, it all started with Stein. For decades, they've been focused on unique hybrids that deliver top yields. Stein invented short stature corn, then they perfected it. Stein has yield. Soybeans and corn were down on profit taking. August beans were 15 and a half lower at 1177 and three quarters. September was down 13 and a half at 1170. September corn is 3 and a half lower at 431 and a half. December was down 4 and a quarter at 452. Cattle were sharply lower on technical liquidation. August live was down 237 at 235.25. October was 195 lower at 231.60. August feeders were down 590 at 356.15. And hogs were mixed, adjusting spreads, with August lean down $1.50 at 98.15. And the October contract up 12 at 85.65. Now here's Megan Grebner with your full look at cash livestock. Megan?
3: Thanks, John. There was a light round of direct cash cattle trade reported in the South on Thursday. Live deals were marked at $248, but it wasn't enough business to establish an accurate price trend for the week. Bids in other areas surfaced at $393 dressed. Look for more business to develop before the end of the day Friday. Estimated cattle slaughter was 112,000 head, up 3,000 on the weekend, down more than 3,000 on the year. The cash hog market has really struggled with consistency. Processors were more aggressive in their procurement efforts. Demand, though, remains the focus for the market. This week's export sales report from the USDA showed a significant decline from last week and the prior four-week average. However, Mexico remains an excellent market for U.S. pork. Domestic demand could see a boost as summer grilling season is in full swing. Estimated hog slaughter was 480,000 head, up 31,000 on the week and up about 11,000 on the year. With John Perkins, I'm Megan Grebner for Brownfield.
4: Just when you thought broadleaf weeds were winning the fight, Status Herbicide delivers the knockout punch to nearly 200 types. But the post-emergence fight isn't over yet. HPPD-resistant weeds have entered the ring. And what the water hemp? Status Herbicide just brought in Zidua SC Herbicide for a tank mix. Looks like HPPD-resistant weeds are going to be knocked down for a while. And that's why Status Herbicide is the number one broadleaf herbicide in corn. Talk to your BASF retailer about Status Herbicide. Always read and follow label directions.
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0: Langler Sisters with How Can I Tell You Waltz here on KASM. 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
1: 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Everything you need to know. 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
2: NBC News Radio. I'm Chris Caraccio. The former roommate and romantic partner of Charlie Kirk's accused killer, Tyler Robinson, says Robinson expressed regret after the shooting.
3: He started crying a little bit and said he wishes he hadn't done it.
2: In a video police interview with Lance Twiggs played in a Utah court today, Twiggs says Robinson came back to their apartment after the shooting and told him he'd talk to his parents or turn himself in. A State Bureau of Investigation agent then took to the stand and presented alleged text messages between Robinson and Twiggs, where Robinson talks more about shooting Kirk, then asks Twiggs to delete the messages. The interview is part of the prosecution's case against Robinson that's being laid out during a week-long evidentiary hearing. At the hearing's end, the judge will decide if there's enough evidence against Robinson to proceed to trial. U.S. Olympian David Hearn is pleading not guilty to charges tied to alleged damage at the Lincoln Memorial reflecting pool. The canoeist is accused of causing more than $1,000 in damage and entered the plea in D.C. Superior Court today, where he was released on his own recognizance. Hearn's next hearing is set for August 5th. President Trump says he has no idea how Senator Mitch McConnell is doing as questions remain over the Kentucky Republicans' health. The comments come after Kentucky Governor Andy Beshear requested an update from McConnell's office after reports that the senator was found unconscious in his Washington, D.C. home last month. Trump says he has not received an update, though several Republican lawmakers say they have spoken with McConnell recently. The oldest woman ever to travel to space has died. Wally Funk passed away at the age of 87, according to her hometown of Grapevine, Texas. Funk made history in 2021 when she flew aboard a Blue Origin mission at the age of 82. The first teaser for the next Japanese Godzilla movie has been released. Godzilla Minus Zero is a sequel to 2023's Godzilla Minus One and follows Godzilla's attack on New York City. The film hits theaters November 6th. After Godzilla Minus One became the highest-grossing Japanese Godzilla movie ever. I'm Chris Caraccio, NBC News Radio. Fewer Americans than expected found themselves applying for first-time unemployment benefits last week. The Labor Department says it received 215,000 initial filings in the week ending July 4th. That's 2,000 less than the week prior. Most analysts thought today's number would come in at right around 218,000. Americans are losing faith in capitalism and democracy. Mark Mayfield explains.
4: A new Wall Street Journal NORC poll finds that just under half of Americans say capitalism is working very well or somewhat well, down from 60% a decade ago. Just 35% are fairly sure that the country offers the opportunity for good jobs and the American dream. There's even less confidence in our system of government. Just 12% say democracy is working very well or extremely well. More than two-thirds feel that the U.S. is in decline. Younger Americans were more likely to express pessimism than older Americans.
2: Newly released government data shows airlines' jet fuel costs are up this year. According to the data, the Bureau of Transportation Statistics found that airlines spent $6.6 billion on jet fuel in May, marking an 84% increase from 1 year ago. Fuel is one of the industry's biggest operating expenses, and higher costs have forced carriers to raise fares. The latest figures reflect the vulnerabilities airlines faced due to the Strait of Hormuz's closure, disrupting global maritime shipping. Robo-taxi companies are getting a new warning from the federal government. The National Highway Traffic Safety Administration says the companies need to make sure robo-taxis do not block first responders. The government says companies need to make any and all necessary changes this month. Meta plans to start building data centers in Canada. The company announced yesterday that it plans to break ground on its first facility north of the border in Alberta. The 1 gigawatt center is Meta's 33rd in its AI build-out plan. I'm Chris Caraccio, NBC News Radio.
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6: The Hollingford FFA alumni invite you to join the 12th annual Tractor Drive-In Blessing on Saturday, July 11th during the Hollingford Day Celebration. 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
5: Taking a look at your Minnesota weather, or at your Minnesota news here on KASM. It's currently 3:06. A Minnesota daycare owner accused of pocketing money designated to feed children during the pandemic is pleading guilty to fraud charges. Fahima Muhammad faces one count of wire fraud and one count of conspiracy to defraud the United States. Prosecutors say the defendant ran Future Leaders Early Learning and received more than $850,000 in fraudulent funds as part of the Feeding Our Future scheme. Muhammad is accused of using most of the money to buy real estate. A sentencing date has not yet been scheduled. A Rochester man is getting probation after pleading guilty to dealing meth. Joseph Ogdahl was charged with first-degree sale of meth. Prosecutors say Ogdahl was accused of selling meth to a police informant in June and July of last year. He has been sentenced to 5 years of supervised probation. Family and friends are reflecting on the life of an Eden Prairie man who died while kayaking at Lake Ann Park in Chanhassen. Ernest Claiborne was reported missing in the water on Saturday night. His body was recovered later that evening. Claiborne was not wearing a life jacket. A GoFundMe account has been created to help support his family, which has raised over $19,000. A pair of Duluth biologists who were fired by the local EPA are suing the agency. Alexander Cole and Stephanie Eichson claim that they were retaliated against for exercising their First Amendment rights. They, along with five others, accused of signing a letter of critical of the Trump administration's actions. Some of those actions included harmful deregulation and a disregard for scientific expertise. Cole and Eichson are both asking to be reinstated at the EPA. The Minnesota Twins are preparing for this weekend's Major League Baseball draft. The team has the number 3 overall pick. The Twins have not selected this high since 2017, when they picked Royce Lewis at number 1. The top players on the board are UCLA shortstop Roch Chalowski, Georgia Tech catcher Van Lackey, Fort Worth Christian High School shortstop Grady Emerson, and UC Santa Barbara pitcher Jackson Flora. The MLB draft will be held on Saturday and Sunday in Philadelphia. That wraps up your Minnesota news here on KASM. Coming up next, we'll take a look at your weather and your weekend weather coming up next.
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5: And it is now time for our weatherology meteorologist update with Regina Kroll. And Regina, it is going to get a little steamy this weekend.
8: Yeah, absolutely. Temperatures are really going to heat up this weekend. We'll see upper 80s and low 90s at that point. And it looks like those 90s and upper 80s are going to stick around even into next week. So if you enjoy those temperatures, you are going to have quite a stretch of those temperatures. If not, be prepared for that warmer air to really build in. Otherwise, tonight we could see some isolated showers and storms late tonight with partly cloudy skies, a low around 60. As we look ahead toward Friday, areas of showers and storms, mainly in the morning time frame, we should see dry conditions after that. Mostly sunny with a low around 84. Scattered showers and storms are back Friday night, partly cloudy, the low in the mid-60s. We'll see those warmer temperatures starting to build in as we head towards Saturday, high of 87 with sunshine. We top out around 90 on Sunday, more sunshine expected then, and sticking with a high right around 90 on Monday with sunshine. I'm weatherology meteorologist Regina Cole.
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5: Regina Kroll with Weatherology Meteorologist here on KASM, bringing you your weather update. Currently 81 degrees. 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
12: 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The USDA reported a couple of flash sales.
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0: Meyer Grove Band, Burglar's Holiday on KASM, wrapping up that set of music here on Chasm Radio. We are going to take a break here on KASM, and then when we come back, we'll get into your bottom of the hour news coming up in just a bit here on KASM.
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1: Coming up on Sunday at the Church of St. Benedict in Avon, they're going to be having their parish festival going on. They're going to have a silent auction, Charlie the Clown bingo. There's also going to be food there, hamburgers, brats, fries, sloppy joes, and more. The Melody Ranch Hands will be there from 3:30 until 6. And, of course, there'll be kids' games, cake walks, and more. That's going to be going on at the Church of St. Benedict Festival going on Sunday starting at 10 o'clock.
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1: And coming up here on KASM, we've got time for maybe one more song. So let's go to the Ellen Polka by the Minnesota Dutchman.

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1: Network, I'm Sean Maloney. 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The Minnesota State Fair has announced 36 official new foods and 9 new food vendors for this year's Great Minnesota Get-Together. 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
2: There's always a great mix no matter what you're interested in trying. 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If you're more interested in trying a couple new savory options, we've got a lot of great ones.
1: The State Fair runs August 27th through Labor Day, September 7th. Wolf River Electric will be honored Friday as a Beyond the Yellow Ribbon company for its support of Minnesota's military community. The solar company provides added benefits for reservists and military-connected employees. State officials say partnerships like this help service members and their families while strengthening military readiness. And if you're headed to the cabin this weekend, you'll probably notice higher prices for gas. AAA reports the average cost for a gallon of regular unleaded is now $3.68 across Minnesota. That's about 5 cents higher than Wednesday. Minnesotans are still paying cheaper prices than a month ago when the average was $3.95 a gallon. This is MNN.
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4: Typically, rec land is kind of what we classified as would be like raw land, 10 acres or more. 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It could also have some structures on it as well, like cabins, barns, sheds, things of that nature on there.
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8: Wednesday, June 24th, black bulls weighing 447 at 512.50. Red steers weighing 566 at 457.50. Black bulls weighed 620 at 442.50. Black steers weighed 701 at 414. Two loads of them black steers weighed 822 and 835. The top market at 390. Black steers weighed 10 and a quarter at 332. Red heifers weighed 445 at 461. Black baldy heifers weighed 505 at 443. Black heifers weighed 615 at 403. Red heifers weighed 676 at 394. Black heifers weighed 705 at 380. A load of them red heifers weighed 810 at 352. A load at 822 bring 345. A load weighing close at 9 bring 340.50. Top fat cattle at 257, top bred cows up to 4,600, top breeding bull up to 4,550, slaughter cows up to $2.
7: Well, all righty, you look at Tri-County and Montley, their most recent sale. 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That is your Central Minnesota Cattle Report, brought to you by Compeer Financial for Chasm Radio. I'm Joe Gill.
0: Thank you, Joe. As we get into your geography waltz here on KASM, we're going to get into it with Going to France. We're going to do Champagne Polka by Nathan Newman. And before you say champagne is a drink, no, it's a region in northeast France. So just, you know, clear things up before we have any controversy.

0: Bullfrog in St. Paul by Fez Preachy here on a KASM as we wrap up in the United States. Just in time for the American countryside with Andrew McCray, as today he is going to be in California.
1: Oroville, California has its fair share of churches. It also has another house of worship that is very rare, especially for a town of this size. Today, it has become a place others can come to learn about the history of the people who helped build this town and the region. It's next on the American Countryside.
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1: Oroville, California is not a large town, but it does have a unique structure that will tell you a lot about its past.
5: This goes back to the Gold Rush era, and we had probably the largest population of Chinese north of San Francisco here in Oroville, doing gold mining and helping build the railroad, all sorts of things.
1: David Dewey says the Chinese population here built a building that was very important to them.
5: So they had a temple here to worship, and the first two were made out of wood, and the Chinese burned incense and stuff, and sometimes the temple burned. So a lot of the different groups got together and built this brick temple that we still have.
1: This temple dates to the 1870s. By 1937, the Chinese population had waned to the point the temple was not being used much. But locals knew it was an important cultural structure, and it has been preserved ever since.
5: Well, there's the main temple building, which has the three main altars and stuff in it. But behind it is the second building, which was the Temple of the Yellow Buddha. As the community grew, they built a Buddhist temple, and the Chan family built a Confucius temple, so that's attached to the main temple.
1: And in addition, they later built another building just to house the artifacts that had been used in those temples over the years.
5: That's one of the amazing things, is almost everything at the temple on display is from here, was used here. There's a butterfly harp that was played by one of the families, and it's still here.
1: It's quite a collection, all related to a building you might not expect in this small town. Traveling the countryside in Oroville, California, I'm Andrew McCray.
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10: It's the Minnesota Sports Prep Update for Thursday, July 9th. I'm Ryan Phelps. The Minnesota State High School League says, without officials, it's just recess. I like to put referees in three categories: those that are still learning, those that have mastered the craft, and then there are the standouts, like Jared Budson. The St. Charles official was selected by the Minnesota State High School League as the boys basketball official of the year for 25-26. Butson spoke to us about the honor.
4: I got the email from Jason Nickleby, and, you know, I saw a number of people from the State High School League copied on it. And I was like, okay, I recognize names, I recognize emails, and I was like, what is going on here? And I had to read it a couple of times, and I was like, wow. And it completely caught me by surprise that there are a ton of qualified people to receive this award. I mean, across the state. I read it like three times, and then I finally did respond a couple of days later, but I had to let it sink in over the weekend, to be honest, because I was completely caught off guard and, you know, very humbled, very honored. Once again, that this award could go out to, you know, many, many people. Probably one of the most memorable basketball games that I've ever worked. I believe it was the 2013 Class AA Girls Basketball Championship. New Richland, Heartland, Ellendale, Geneva beat Bram 60-59. Carly Wagner was the stud for New Richland. Rebecca Dolman was the stud for Bram. And that was the game that Carly Wagner had 50 points over her team's 60 points. And that was it was a great game. It came right down to the wire. Great coaches to work for. That was pretty fun. Okay, that's about as good as it gets.
10: Congratulations, Jared Butson of St. Charles, the 25-26 Minnesota State High School League Boys Basketball Official of the Year. And another congratulations goes out to Jerry Dearth, who was just inducted into the National High School Athletic Coaches Association Hall of Fame for her outstanding career as a track and field coach at Apple Valley. Her passion, dedication, and leadership have inspired generations of athletes. She was inducted into the Minnesota State High School League Hall of Fame in 2011. And we'll wrap up today with the USA Cup, which begins tomorrow in Blaine. This tournament, now 40 years in the making, is the largest youth soccer tournament in the Western Hemisphere and features hundreds of Minnesota high school soccer standouts, along with 15,000 athletes from 20 different states and 20 countries across the globe. The tourney runs through July 18th.
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0: Edwards Polka by Barefoot Becky and the Ivanhoe Dutchman on KASM as we get into your Edward Jones market update with Diane Schmea.
1: Good afternoon. This is Branch Office Administrator Diane Schmea bringing you the daily financial market report on behalf of financial advisor Paul Tomczyk and Edward Jones of Albany. U.S. equity markets trade higher Thursday, supported by gains in the technology sector, which helped lift broader indexes. The NASDAQ outperformed, gaining more than 1%, while the S&P 500 posted a 0.8% advantage. Overseas markets were broadly higher as well, with Asian equities led by a gain of more than 1% in Japan's Nikkei, while European markets also traded higher. On the economic front, initial jobless claims for the last week came in slightly below expectations at 215,000, pointing to a continued stability in the labor market. Additionally, existing home sales for June were weaker than expected, falling 2.4% for the month, as the recent run-up in longer-term interest rates has likely weighed on housing activity. Bond yields finished the day slightly lower, with the 10-year Treasury yield settling around 4.55%. In commodity markets, oil prices closed lower, though investors continue to political flare-up between the U.S. and Iran, which has helped push WTI crude oil higher by more than 4% for the week. Today, U.S. equities closed higher. The Dow closed up 139 points at 52,487. The NASDAQ closed up 336 points at 26,207. The S&P 500 closed up 61 points at 7,544. And in the bond market, 10-year Treasury yields are trading at 4.55%. In commodity markets, the price of crude oil was down $1.66 to $72 a barrel. The price of gold was up $50.70 to $4,133 an ounce, and the price of silver was up $1.31, near $54 an ounce. In stocks of local interest, Deere & Company is down $3.84 to $592.90 per share. Ford Motor Company is up 11 cents to $13.61 per share. Kraft Heinz Company is down 24 cents to $24.68 per share. 3M Company is up 64 cents to $155.34 per share. Qantas Services is up $1.84 to $668.17 a share. And Xcel Energy Company is down 60 cents to $79.02 per share. This has been today's financial market report brought to you on behalf of Edward Jones, member SIPC, and financial advisor Paul Tomczyk, serving individual investors with personalized attention and financial advice in downtown Albany. 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
3: 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I'm CASM Radio Farm Director Joe Gill. Let's begin and look at local corn and soybean numbers at ADM in St. Cloud. As you look at cash corn at ADM at 377, your corn bid for October at 387, soybean bid for July 1098, and your second half September and October at 1102. A look at butter and cheese. Your butter, no change on Thursday, $1.65. Cheddar blocks, 6 cents higher, $1.56.5. Your cheddar barrels are 3 cents higher at $1.55. How about a look at milk futures? Your class 3 milk, We see milk ending higher. July, 14 cents higher, 1570. August, 66 cents higher, 1690. September milk is 44 cents higher at 1726. October milk is 42 cents higher at 1764. Take a look at market details here at 4.
4: 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Offering price on frozen commodity pack hen turkeys on a national basis are 173 to 186 shipping point. Frozen commodity pack tom turkeys are offered at 174 to 186 shipping point. Finally, in the whole brother fryer market, wilds of all sizes are steady overall. Flies are moderate. If you have any questions or comments concerning this report, please call Market News at 515-284-4460. Thank you and have a good day.
0: And that is your 4 o'clock market updates here on KASM as we get into AOA.
5: It's time for Agriculture of America on CASM. I'm your host, Jesse Allen. 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
5: And welcome in. Good to have you with us here for today's Agriculture of America. Thanks for making us part of your day today. Coming up on the show, we got a full lineup. We are going to talk with Ann Schwagel from the Minnesota Farmers Union. Got a couple state-related policy issues and some national ones that we're going to talk to her about here in segment two. After the bottom of the hour, we're going to take a look at farmer sentiment via the Ag Economy Barometer from Purdue University. Michael Langemeyer with Purdue Center for Commercial Agriculture will be with us. And then at the end of the show today at segment four, we're going to catch up with Dr. Jim Fredericks from the National Pest Management Association. We always like to get Dr. Fredericks on with us to talk about pest management around the home, around the farm and ranch during the different times of the year. Obviously, the dog days of summer. What are some things we need to watch? We're going to talk with him coming up in segment four. As we get started, let's take a look at markets. Joining us now, Tim Strunk with AgMarket.net. Tim, good to have you back with us here on AOA. Hope all is well.
8: Yeah, we're doing pretty well out here, Jesse. Appreciate you having me again. Got another inch or so of rain here locally last night, so everything is looking pretty decent.
5: And I was going to say, you're in Kansas. What part of Kansas are you in, Tim, for folks who aren't aware?
8: Yeah, I'm in the northeast part of the state, about 15 miles east of Manhattan.
5: Okay, so things, crops, I'd heard a lot of talk that, there was a decent amount of corn and soybeans planted kind of in the eastern part of the state this year. Is that true, Tim?
8: Yeah, so the eastern, especially the northeastern part of the state, is typically more corn soybean country, and then as you work west, you get into the big wheat country. But yeah, for the most part, right around here, we're all corn and soybeans. We started the year with some wet periods, like a lot of people, a little too wet, but for the most part, things are in pretty good shape.
5: Good to hear. Well, we hope we continue to have a good growing season ahead. I know this is that time of year where weather influence typically takes hold in the grain markets, but we've also had some demand influence, I'd say, this week. And you and I were chatting before the show started that, we really seem to buy the rumor in soybeans to start the week. And now as we near the tail end of the week, we've kind of been selling the fact, so to speak, as we got some confirmed sales to China midweek, Tim.
8: Yeah, by the time you get those actual confirmations from the USDA on those flash sales, the market's known about it for a while. When China or whoever it may be shows up to make those purchases, pretty well known in the industry. You see it in freight. You start to see basis moves. You know when they're poking around, and hence why you always hear about it before the actual sales are announced. And while it's still good to get that confirmation, you're absolutely correct. There certainly was some typical buy the rumor, sell the fact. And, you know, we've also had some shifts in weather forecasts this time of year. We hinge on every model run, and as those fluctuate, so do the markets. And I think that's contributed to some of the selling here the last couple of days as well.
9: Also, you have to think about maybe some positioning ahead of the July WASDE report. Let's talk about that a little bit. That's going to be out on Friday from USDA. And, you know, coming off the heels of the June acreage and grain stocks reports, the July WASDE, Tim, it's typically a non-event, a non-market mover. There might be a surprise thrown in there, but for the most part, it's usually a pretty quiet report, isn't it?
8: Yeah, you know, with no major changes on the quarterly stocks report, although, you know, we did see corn quarterly stocks come in a little lower than expected, and that should let us see a little decrease in the corn carryout for this year. Depends on if they decide to get any more aggressive or just carry the changes straight over. Average guesses on the carryout side do have corn coming down a little bit from last month, but other than that, I certainly would not expect any major changes. Should not see any changes in expected corn or bean yields from the last report. We'll get the first objective survey numbers from USDA next month on the August report. And, of course, there'll be a lot of attention paid to those. But for now, for tomorrow's report, I don't see anything too major. One thing to note, actually, on the wheat side, we will get our first look at expected spring wheat production. So it'll be interesting to see what they do there. But once again, should not be anything too earth-shattering in tomorrow's numbers.
9: We're talking with Tim Strunk from AgMarket.net. Let's go to the livestock side. Cattle futures trying to put in a little bit of a rally here at the end of the week. And it's been kind of tough sledding all of a sudden here surrounding the start of this month, Tim. I mean, talk about what you've been seeing in the cattle trade lately.
8: Yeah, I think a lot of that struggle has been seasonal, especially on the live cattle side. You know, post 4th of July is typically a struggle, especially when it comes to box beef values. And, you know, you get into the dog days of summer where you typically see some of that beef demand back off. And we've certainly seen that seasonal slide in choice cutouts over the last couple of weeks. It's been rough, you know, $20-plus dollar move down. Hopefully we're getting close to maybe stabilizing that. You know, there has not been a lot of cash-fed cattle trade done yet this week, but look for that to be significantly lower than last week's, mostly 255 live trade. I think there's a chance you see $6 to $8 plus lower than that this week, unfortunately. But hopefully we're getting close to carving out a low. I don't know that I could go that far yet, but it is nice to see some green this morning with feeders once again leading the way after a pretty strong day yesterday as well.
9: You know, it's something, too, that with all the different factors surrounding the cattle trade here lately, the border, screw worm, packing plant closures, et cetera, there's been a lot of talk if there's some fundamental shifts occurring in the entire cattle industry. I mean, you agree with that? Your thoughts?
8: Yeah, there certainly is a lot of moving parts, and, you know, it seems like some of that rhetoric has actually quieted down over the last couple of weeks with regards to screwworm. I think, you know, we've kind of become, I don't want to say numb to that issue. Everybody knows it's an issue. It's still an issue, but it's just not getting the headlines and the airtime that it was previously. We know it's here. You know, there appears to be plans in place. It's just, I think that's starting to move to the background just a little bit. But there's no doubt about it. The long-term health of this market hinges on beef demand. That's what it boils down to. And that is something that has allowed us to stay as strong as we have. Is that beef demand staying very resilient in the face of higher prices over the last 12 months or so? And that'll be the key moving forward. From here is if we can see cutouts stabilize, if we can keep moving beef, then, you know, we're not changing this supply situation anytime soon. So this 100% hinges on getting beef demand stabilized and increasing again.
9: Well, good thoughts and perspective. We're up against the clock in this segment. I know folks can go to agmarket.net for more information, reach out to you or anyone on the team. Tim Strunk, agmarket.net. Good to chat with you again, sir. Have an awesome weekend, and we'll look forward to talking to you again soon.
8: Yep. Thanks, Jesse.
9: All right, coming up next here on AOA, we're going to dive into some state-related issues for Minnesota and some national issues. I'm sure we'll talk with Ann Schwagel for the Minnesota Farmers Union. She'll join us next on AOA.
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7: Farmers and Ranchers, AOA. 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
9: And we continue here on AOA. Let's dive into some state issues for Minnesota and some national issues as well. Joining us now, she is the Vice President for Minnesota Farmers Union. Ann Schwagel is with us here today. Ann, welcome back to the show. Hope all is well.
19: Yeah, it's great to be here. Thanks for having me, Jesse.
9: We were chatting a little bit during the commercial break. How are crops looking in your neck of the woods there in Minnesota?
19: Yeah, in west central Minnesota, we've been really dry. We were still D1 drought. I'm sure the drought monitor will probably keep us there. But we just got dumped on in the last week. We got all of our, all of our moisture comes at once, it seems like, these days. And we got 3 inches out of 2 storms, and one of them came with some pretty hefty winds. Some neighbors lost some trees, crops leaning in places, but I think should be bounce okay. And I think I'm pretty happy with how things look right now.
9: Good to hear. Well, we hope it continues to be a good growing season. All right, we got a couple issues to talk about here today. I want to start at the state level, and maybe we begin, if you can give folks a little bit of overview here. Riverview LLP, they're looking to expand their West River Dairy in Stevens County, and I know this has brought about some contention in the state. Talk about just, can you give folks a little background on what exactly we're talking about here, Ann?
19: Sure. Riverview Dairy owns a series of very large dairies in Minnesota, in the Dakotas. They have operations in other states as well. They're based in West Central Minnesota, and they put in an application. In Minnesota, we have to do an environmental assessment worksheet, which is not really a worksheet. It's a packet for feedlot exemptions and feedlot permits. And they were seeking to expand their one of their operations in Stevens County in Minnesota from just shy of 8,000 cows on one location to about 18,000 cows on one location. And there was caused some fair bit of consternation and pushback here within division, especially within the ag community. Minnesota Farmers Union, we're a grassroots membership-based organization representing family farms and family dairies in Minnesota are really under a lot of squeeze. In Minnesota in the last 10 years, we've lost about half the number of dairy farmers that we once had from just 10 years ago. But the dairy herd remains the same size, which points to consolidation in the industry. Mm-hmm. And family dairy farmers, you know, that 500-cow dairy requires a lot of input and they get squeezed. They're in that really kind of tight spot of mid-scale dairy that is feeling the squeeze. And so, you know, a project of this size, in Minnesota at least, is unprecedented. And Minnesota Farmers Union, our board passed a resolution, a special resolution, to request that the state require an environmental impact statement. Go just that next level further of assessment about whether, you know, this has social or economic impacts beyond just the environmental impacts of having that many animals in one spot. This, unfortunately, MPCA, the permitting organization in Minnesota, the Pollution Control Agency, they weren't able to do that because the laws have not kept up with the times. You know, at that time, the last time our feedlot laws rules were developed decades ago, back in the 90s, a project of this scale was not even contemplated. At that time, 1,000 animal units was a big farm. And now we're looking at projects that are 20 times that size. So, you know, this is where we're kind of at now. MPCA did not require Riverview to do an EIS because legally they couldn't, right? The laws don't keep up with kind of consolidation in agriculture. So we're trying to now pivot and figure out what we can do to kind of slow down this consolidation.
9: It seems to me, to your point, that the laws haven't kept up with the times, and so, you know, big operations, big ag, whatever you want to say, is able to, you know, realistically build out these large projects because the laws, as they're written, essentially say they can do it. And there's really no way to stop it, no roadblocks, it seems like, is how I'm kind of understanding this, Ann.
19: Right. I think about it very similar to, like, the lack of laws around data centers and crypto, right? There are no guardrails. Because when the last time these things were, you know, updated, projects of this scale, projects of this size weren't even on people's radars, right? Mm-hmm. And so it's just time to update the law in Minnesota.
9: And I think, too, to your earlier point, you know, as we see these big expansions in agriculture, for instance, that turns around and really just squeezes the small independent family farmer, right, Ann?
19: Yeah, and that family farmer, you know, their kids go to school in the local school. They're going to church. They're serving on, I mean, their township boards. Those people, once they leave the farm, they're not coming back, right? And it's really difficult to continue to maintain strong, resilient rural communities when family farmers are getting squeezed out because big operators have a little too heavy of a thumb on the scale.
9: I know you guys have some more information on this, MFU.org. We're talking with Ann Schwagel, Vice President of the Minnesota Farmers Union. All right, I want to switch gears and talk about a more national issue, right to repair, of course. This has been an ongoing conversation. The Federal Trade Commission, John Deere, they announced earlier this week a settlement here surrounding right to repair. Your reaction to this news, I have to think it's welcome news, right?
19: Yeah, it's welcome news. The Attorney General of Minnesota, Keith Ellison, entered into this lawsuit as well, along with several other states' attorneys general. And obviously, we're continuing to analyze the settlement with John Deere. But our initial impression is that it represents an important step toward ensuring family farmers in Minnesota have the ability to get their farm equipment fixed. The settlement language requires Deere to make tools and resources available that it provides to dealers, accessible to farmers and independent repair shops. That's what's important to us. And that makes it will help establish a more competitive market for repair, which will help bring down the cost for farmers and support new small businesses on main streets in rural communities.
9: I can't, you know, I don't know how many farmers I've heard from, you know, they say they're more apt if they're, you know, inclined that they just be able to fix their equipment. Give me the access to what I need and let me go do the repair. Let me, you know, grab the wrench in the shop and do this because, you know, hey, I bought it. It's mine. Let me handle this. And, you know, if I mess something up, well, I mess it up. That's on me. But let me handle this. Like, that's been the crux of all of these right to repair conversations for years, is that farmers just want to have the ability and the access to everything they need to fix their own equipment. Right, Ann?
19: Absolutely. And, you know, I think farmers, I think it's this fundamental thing of I bought a thing. It belongs to me now. Not I bought a thing and a portion of it still belongs to John Deere, to the people I bought it from. Mm-hmm. I think that's a really fundamental, like, freedom, yeah. Right? That we, a value that we hold dear in America. Me, I'm not the most handy of women, but my local independent repair shop is a mile down my road. It's my next door neighbor, right? Mm-hmm. My nearest John Deere dealer is 25 miles away. So I would much rather take things to Matt down the road when I need an equipment fixed. He'll do everything up to the ECU in my John Deere equipment, right? But he can't, up until this point, he couldn't touch anything beyond that. I would way rather support a small, and he's also a farmer, so, like, I would way rather support my neighbor and small business owner than hauling things to and from the local dealership. Obviously, things that need to be touched by the dealer, I fully understand. I like my dealer. That's why I keep buying stuff from them, right? Mm-hmm. But, like, I would much rather support a small business.
9: Absolutely. And it's all about seeing those dollars flow through to Main Street in our communities and more. I agree with you there. And I know this specific settlement, as you mentioned, Minnesota, Wisconsin, Michigan, Arizona, Illinois in this settlement. And I know there's other things out there. Maybe we'll see something more nationally here as things right. like this move forward. But still a big win nonetheless. And we are we're up against the clock. But as always, thanks for joining us on the show. And we'll have to get you back on again real soon. We appreciate you being with us.
19: Yeah, happy to be here. Thanks.
9: Ann Schwagel, Vice President of the Minnesota Farmers Union, joining us here on today's Agriculture of America. Coming up next, we're going to talk about farmer sentiment, the latest Purdue University CME Group Ag Economy Barometer. Michael Langemeyer with Purdue Center for Commercial Agriculture will join us on the way next here on AOA.
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0: we remain steadfast in our commitment to listening to our clients' needs and risks and how we can best support them on their journey.
1: He talked about the new agricultural index and why it's something the marketplace needs.
0: The CME Group Agricultural Index is a price benchmark that provides a comprehensive view of the agricultural economy. It measures five sectors that are fundamental to the global farm economy: grains, oilseeds, livestock, dairy, and lumber. By aggregating the futures prices across these five sectors in a single index, producers, traders, and analysts have a more complete read on the state of the farm economy and where it's headed.
1: Richie talked about how the agriculture index operates.
0: The index is built to ensure an accurate reflection of real-world market liquidity, tracking CME Group's global ags futures. The index starts with a solid foundation, a set of selection and eligibility criteria that ensures only the most relevant markets make the cut. So think corn, soybeans, wheat, and livestock. From there, methodology works to give a true picture of commodity costs. It smooths out the price differences between futures delivery months. Then it applies weightings across sectors so no single market skews the overall representation within the index.
1: Who should be interested in the new index?
0: CME Group Agricultural Index is built for market participants who want transparency into the pulse of global farm economy. Whether you're an institutional investor, an agricultural producer, or a macro analyst, you can rely on our data to help navigate global supply chains. It gives you a clear window into the farm economy so you can spot structural demand shifts before they catch you off guard. From the growing influence of energy and biofuels to the way consumer preferences are quietly reshaping what gets grown and traded.
1: This is just one of several new products from the CME Group.
0: It was just last week that we launched two new types of beef trim futures and options, a 90% lean beef trim and a 50% lean beef trim. Think of them as the burger contracts. These contracts help the agricultural industry manage price risk across the whole cattle supply chain.
2: A new program from CME. You can learn more details, get more information, and just go to cmegroup.com. You can learn about the Ag Index and all of their products as well. For Chasm Radio and fellow farm broadcaster Chad Smith, I'm Joe Gill.
3: Information America's farmers and ranchers need. AOA. Now, back to Jesse Allen.
4: And we continue here on today's Agriculture of America. Let's talk about farmer sentiment. Where do things stand according to the Purdue University CME Group Ag Economy Barometer? Joining us to take a look at the June numbers, Michael Langemeyer, Director for Purdue Center of Commercial Agriculture. Michael, welcome back to AOA, sir. Hope all is well.
5: Yeah, glad to be back.
4: Well, we saw farmer sentiment. Looks like it went down a few points in the month of June. Give us the top line numbers to start, Michael.
5: Yeah, the index was 119 in May, and it dropped to 113 in June. I'll talk about some possible reasons here in a minute. But before I do that, both sub-indices, the index of current conditions and the index of future expectations, were down 5 and 7 points. And so all the indices were down. If you look at when we surveyed people in mid-May and when we surveyed people in mid-June, there was a rather substantial drop in corn and soybean prices from mid-May to mid-June. Prices have recovered somewhat from mid-June, but that's very important to keep in mind when you're looking at that drop. I think that drop was largely due to the drop in prices. Also, one of the things that's going on, like it's been going on for quite some time, is the relatively high input cost. I kind of sound like a broken record on that, but that still remains the biggest concern. 47% of producers listed that as their biggest concern. Prices, even though prices are relatively low compared to break evens for crops, prices was a very distant second in terms of biggest concern, and so that just tells you how important that input costs really are. We asked a related question: what is the main thing limiting your financial performance in 2026? And a surprise, input costs was the biggest limitation. Again, a very distant second was crop prices, and third was weather. Weather only came in at about 15%. Obviously, in some locations, weather's been is extremely important. Still have major drought in the Western Corn Belt, for example, and there's been wind and hail in Illinois, and so your typical weather problem.

0: problems occurring. And so that's kind of a summary of what the barometer did. I would like to point out, though, also that the capital investment index dropped to 40. That's very consistent with the drop in the index of current conditions. Usually those follow one another. And so if the index of current conditions is low, that usually means that cash flow is tight, and therefore the capital investment index is not going to be strong. That reading of 40 is the lowest it's been since before the 24 election. So it's been a while since that index has been that low. Just to give you some frame of reference there, compared to 25, in early 25, that was ranging from 50 to 55, still not real positive. Anything under 100 means that there's more people think it's a bad time to invest than a good time, but it dropped from 50 to 55 all the way down to 40 in June.
1: You know, I think about this, too, and on the heels of the National Corn Growers releasing a report earlier this week as well, looking at high input costs and comparisons to global competitors and more, I think it's interesting that when I look at the Ag Economy Barometer data, one of the main things limiting improvement in farm financial situations, pretty overwhelmingly the response was high input costs, Michael. Yeah. And I think it just goes to show that we all know that high input costs right now are a very big issue in farm country.
0: Yeah, the way I talk about this in Outlook meetings is if you look at the price from corn price from 2007 to the current price, and you look at that for the U.S., that's about 450 to 460. And so if our break-even price was the same as it was before COVID, closer to $4, maybe a little bit lower than that, 450, you know, we've had cash prices as high as 425 to 450 this spring. We could live with that a bit, you know, more readily. However, the break-even price has climbed above $5. And in particular, if someone had not bought some of their anhydrous before it started increasing in early March, they're looking at break-evens that are probably closer to $5.25. And so that's the problem. It's not just the elevated break-even. It's the fact that even if we have average prices, relative to what we've seen since 2007, the start of the ethanol boom, we're still underwater.
1: We're talking with Michael Langemeyer from Purdue University about the latest Ag Economy Barometer. Another question you guys have been tracking here for the last several months is talking about whether or not folks think that things in the U.S. today are generally headed in the right direction or on the wrong track. And it looked like those numbers have stayed relatively consistent here the last couple of months, Michael.
0: Yeah, they have. But let's go back to the last 6 months of 25 to start that discussion. We started that question in July 25. I wish we'd have asked it before that, but we didn't. We started that in July 25. If you look at the six responses in 25, there was from anywhere from 65 to 75% said we were heading in the right direction. It started going below 65% early this year. In May, it dropped to 52%, and it was 53% in May. And so it's just a big drop from what we saw in 25. And I think that's one of the reasons why the index of future expectations has also slid. It's not just the current conditions index. It's also that index of future expectations. I just think people are a little bit worried about the long run policy environment and what the long run prices might hold for agriculture. And so I don't necessarily think that the current situation is going to last 5 years, but they are concerned that these relatively low prices that we're seeing right now are going to linger.
1: And I think it's one of these things, too, where, you know, the cost price squeeze is getting tighter, and it might be, you know, because of war related inflation, things of that nature, or just the general trend, maybe policy. You know, it could be a number of things. But as you and I have talked about, it just feels like that cost price squeeze is just every month getting a little bit tighter and a little bit tighter and a little bit tighter on producers' bottom lines, Michael.
0: Yeah, and when you look at things, this is more of a macro index, but you know it's not just for agriculture. But if you look at things like the uncertainty indices that the Federal Reserve banks publish, Uncertainty is really high right now. So you hit the nail on the head. Geopolitical conflict, general policy uncertainty. There's uncertainty related to where interest rates are heading. And when you see something like that, the index of future expectations is going to be relatively low compared to what it would be otherwise.
1: There's another question in here this month that I thought was interesting, and I've been having more conversations about this as well on the show, talking about artificial intelligence, AI, and thinking about AI or data-driven tools in agriculture. You asked the question, what do you see as their main benefit for your operation? Talk about some of the responses to that question.
0: We wasn't really sure what we were going to find with this one, and so the choices were reducing labor, reducing risk and uncertainty, increasing production, and no meaningful benefit. What we find was a little surprising to us, but if you stop to think about it, maybe it shouldn't be. 52% said there was no meaningful benefit. About 20% said increasing production is potential there. And then there was about 10 to 15% reducing labor, reducing risk and uncertainty. Let me talk a little bit about that no meaningful benefit. I think there's two things going on there in my mind. One of these is we have to remember we survey 400 producers, and some of these producers are sole proprietors with maybe 5 to 10 years of farming left before they fully retire or leave the business. You're not as likely to adopt technology if you're in that situation. So it's not just AI; it's technology in general for that group. But I think you also have a situation where there's a lot of uncertainty on how we're going to use AI. It gets talked a lot about in the press, but I just think there's just a lot of folks that aren't real sure. They know it sounds promising, but they're not real sure how it's going to help their operation. And so both of those groups are in that no meaningful benefit group.
1: Ag exports, you guys asked a question about that as well. Over the next 5 years, do folks think they're likely to increase, decrease, or remain about the same? Talk about that a little bit.
0: Yeah, we've been asking that question for about 6 years on a monthly basis. And this month, about 40% said the increase and about 10% decrease, which is about average for those numbers. But given what we went through in trade, I think there's some pretty good numbers. It's some pretty optimistic numbers in terms of where trade might be going. Just today or yesterday, there was some positive news regarding some Chinese Chinese imports of soybeans, and so there's quite a bit of optimism when it comes to trade. And a related question, we asked folks like we sometimes do, what's your opinion of free trade? And they were overwhelmingly supportive of free trade. 85% agreed or strongly agreed that free trade is important to agriculture and other industries in the United States. And so I thought that was also interesting.
1: Well, as always, we appreciate the time and the insight. Real quick, we've got about 30 seconds. Any final takeaways you'd reiterate to folks?
0: One of the surprises was there's a lot of optimism with respect to farmland values. And so despite the fact that the sentiment's down, there's still quite a bit of optimism for both short-term farmland values and long-term farmland values.
1: Well, folks can take a look at all of the data, ag.purdue.edu/commercial-ag. You can also search Ag Economy Barometer. Michael Langemeyer, Director for the Purdue University Center for Commercial Agriculture. Always good to talk with you, sir. Thanks for joining us on the show.
0: You bet.
1: All right, coming up next here on AOA, we are going to close out the program. We're going to talk with Dr. Jim Fredericks from the National Pest Management Association right here on Agriculture of America.
2: More AOA coming up on Chasm Radio. Well, when it comes to the beef sector, looks like there might be more opportunity for U.S. meat into South Korea. Australian beef has reached over 90% of their 2026 safeguard volume of beef going into South Korea. So that means the tariff rate is going to jump from 5.3% all the way up to 24%, just about five times of where it is prior to reaching that threshold. Ji-hae Yang, the VP of Asian Pacific for the U.S. Meat Export Federation, said Korean retailers and restaurants are already placing orders in the U.S. for U.S. beef.
3: Australian beef has become more price competitive due to the tight U.S. beef supplies, and importers moved early to secure frozen lean beef in anticipation of an early safeguard trigger. As of June 30th, about 93% of the safeguard volume had been utilized, and the safeguard is expected to be triggered by mid-July this year. In the past, the safeguard period after the trigger was relatively short, so importers generally continued without major adjustment.
2: Now, they say Australia reaching that level is not normal, but it's happening a lot sooner than previous years.
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0: And we continue here on today's Agriculture of America. Joining us right now, it is always good to talk with the folks at the National Pest Management Association. And he is their Senior Vice President of Public Affairs, Board Certified Entomologist, Dr. Jim Fredericks. Jim, welcome back to the show, sir. Hope all is well.
1: Jesse, thank you. It's good to be back.
0: Well, I know we're going to put some focus on ants today. And so let's start there, and then we can touch on some other insects we need to watch for around the home during the summer months. But, you know, ants, I feel like, can always be an issue, and there's plenty of home remedies that are out there that folks try to get rid of them. I mean, put this into perspective for folks. What are some things they need to keep in mind if they have an ant problem around their home?
1: Well, the National Pest Management Association tracks these things, and we know that ants are the number one nuisance pest. And we use that term nuisance kind of loosely because, ants are going to contaminate food. They can destroy homes. Like carpenter ants can certainly destroy wood. There are some ants in some parts of the country that are going to deliver a painful sting. And we also know that when it comes to ants, one out of three Americans has tried a home remedy of some sort. And if you look at your social media feed, you're going to see things like, you know, sprinkle some cayenne pepper around the house, and it's going to be, you know, keep you free of ants for the entire season, or spray some lemon juice on the counter and it'll keep the ants away. We put all of these home remedies to the test, and you won't be surprised to know that they didn't work.
0: Mm-hmm. Well, and that's, you know, I think the day and age we're in with social media and more, I mean, folks will just throw up all these different ideas on YouTube or TikTok or online, whatever the case is. And to your point, you know, you can believe almost anything you see sometimes online, Jim.
1: Yeah, and it's, you know, so I guess the point is that an internet hack is not going to solve your ant problem.
0: Yeah.
1: You know, the ants that you see on the counter are really just the tip of the iceberg. One of the most common species of ants across the United States that gets into houses is called the odorous house ant. And this ant will actually move its colony every couple of weeks. It'll pick up the whole colony and move to a new place. And if you use, certain types of home remedies, you can actually cause that colony to split, and then you have multiple colonies in your home, and you're just kind of pushing things around. So our advice is when you know you have an infestation in your home, it's best to call a pro, because a pro is going to be able to identify what species you're dealing with and then determine the best course of action for there for whatever that particular species is.
0: Well, I think about this too, other species of ants, it's important to call a pro because, say, okay, you got maybe fire ants around or carpenter ants that can cause structural damage to your home. I mean, you know, talk about that a little bit, because it really, again, comes down to identifying what species you're dealing with in your home.
1: Yeah, and so a lot of times, you know, the carpenter ants take, for instance, unlike termites, which are actually going to feed on and digest the wood with the help of microorganisms in their gut, a carpenter ant isn't eating wood, but it will hollow out wood to make room for these galleries inside the wood to make room for its nest. So oftentimes the primary nest will be in an old stump or maybe a decaying tree outside, but they'll move satellite colonies into buildings, and they can cause severe damage in certain parts of the country. And you mentioned fire ants. There are ants that will deliver stings, and these are venomous stings that people have a severe allergic reactions to and can put people into the hospital.
0: We're talking with Dr. Jim Fredericks from the National Pest Management Association, and I know in terms of these home remedies and more, you guys have some great information online, a dedicated page, right? Don't try this at home. pestworld.org, Jim.
1: That's right. And that's where you can see we tested things like bay leaves and cayenne pepper, black pepper, vinegar sprays, lemon sprays, and you can see the full results there. But it's pretty compelling visual evidence that these things really aren't going to work.
0: We got a couple minutes before we close out the show today. I'd love to ask you other insects, pests, things that we need to be keeping a close eye on here during the summer months, either around the home or if we're outside. I always think tick season, things like that. I mean, talk about some different pests that folks need to be aware of right now.
1: Yeah, thanks for asking that question because, you know, when you're outside, you want to make sure that you're wearing repellent for both ticks and mosquitoes because talk about more than a nuisance. You know, mosquitoes are going to be able to transmit West Nile virus, ticks transmitting Lyme disease, things like alpha-gal syndrome, which is this red meat allergy that's associated with Lone Star ticks. And then when it comes to stinging insects like bees, wasps, and hornets around the house, these are also, projects that are not a do-it-yourself project, you know, because the hornets, wasps can deliver lots of stings in a short period of time, and those stings are venomous, can cause allergic reactions, and wind you up in a serious situation. So it's best to call a pro at the first signs of pests, because you can typically control these things a little bit easier if the infestation hasn't quite taken hold.
0: Got about a minute left. Anything final you would add or reiterate to folks here as we work through the summer months, Jim?
1: Yeah, I think, you know, one of the things to think about is we all deal with pest problems around the house, right? It's just part of being a homeowner. It's part of living in the great United States. But we shouldn't settle for pests in the home. Pests are going to be transmitting diseases. They're going to be causing damage to our homes. They're going to be causing damage to the food supply. And so Don't think of these things as a nuisance. Think of these as an important part of stewarding your home, stewarding your property to make sure that it's safe and healthy for you and your family.
0: Well, of course, folks can go online to pestworld.org for more information and resources and insights. As always, we enjoy the conversation and appreciate you being with us, Dr. Jim Fredericks, board-certified entomologist and senior VP of public affairs at NPMA. Jim, have a great weekend, sir. We'll look forward to having you back on the show again real soon.
1: All right. Thanks so much, Jesse.
0: And that is going to do it for today's Agriculture of America. Coming up on our next program, we'll talk with USDA Undersecretary for Farm Production and Conservation, Richard Fordyce. We'll hear from American Soybean Association President Scott Metzger. All that and more on the next AOA. For now, thanks for joining us, Jesse Allen. Great. Okay.
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6: Chasm's top of the hour update. 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
7: NBC News Radio, I'm Lisa Carton. The former roommate and romantic partner of Charlie Kirk's accused killer, Tyler Robinson, says Robinson expressed regret for the killing. Here's Chris Caraggio.
8: I started crying a little bit and said he wishes he hadn't done it.
9: In a video police interview with Lance Twiggs played in a Utah court today, Twiggs says Robinson came back to their apartment after the shooting and told him he'd talk to his parents or turn himself in. A State Bureau of Investigation agent then took to the stand and presented alleged text messages between Robinson and Twiggs, where Robinson talks more about shooting Kirk, then asks Twiggs to delete the messages.
7: This is part of the prosecution's case against Robinson being laid out during a week-long evidentiary hearing where the judge will decide if there's enough evidence against Robinson to proceed to trial. Graham Plattner will formally withdraw from the Maine Senate race on Monday. That's according to multiple reports. It comes after he suspended his campaign Wednesday after being accused of sexual assault. Here's NBC's Hallie Jackson.
3: The implosion of Plattner's campaign throwing into chaos a race Democrats saw as their best hope of flipping a Republican Senate seat currently held by Susan Collins. Maine Democrats will have just 2.5 weeks to select a replacement for Plattner, saying it'll hold a nominating convention.
7: Earlier this week, a report surfaced claiming the Maine Democrat sexually assaulted an ex-girlfriend while he was under the influence of alcohol 5 years ago. Plattner denies the claim and in a video posted online criticized what he called the corporate media for its reporting. The U.S. and Iran are exchanging fire after President Trump said that the ceasefire is over. The U.S. launched a second round of military strikes against Iran last night, and afterwards, Trump expressed some frustration about continuing talks with the regime.
10: I just don't know if they're worthy of making a deal.
7: Yesterday at the NATO summit in Turkey, Trump said he wasn't ruling out the continuation of talks to end the war with Iran. 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
11: It is currently 82 degrees outside right here. At your Chasm Studios in Albany, Minnesota, 53% humidity. It's a bit of a dry heat out there this afternoon, as I was out there before I arrived at your Chasm Studios here in Albany. 4 mile-an-hour winds that are northeasterly, in that general area. Sunset will be at 9:08 p.m. tonight, and sunrise was at 5:39 a.m. on this wonderful Thursday, July 9th, 2026. Let's take a look at your weather for the weekend right here on Chasm Radio. Tonight, slight chance for scattered rain showers late, otherwise mainly clear. Overnight lows approaching 60. Slight chance for scattered showers early tomorrow, otherwise sunshine mixed with clouds at times, highs level off around 84. Low of 65 on Friday night. Daytime highs approaching 87 under mainly clear skies on Saturday. Southerly winds 5 to 10 miles per hour. Lows dip down to about 67. Daytime highs approaching 90 under clear skies on Sunday. And overnight lows approaching 68. Highs around 91 under sunny skies on Monday. And mainly clear with overnight lows approaching 69. Tuesday, mainly sunny skies and calm with daytime highs approaching 91. Winds out of the southwest, 8 to 15 miles per hour. Overnight lows approaching 67. And next Wednesday, high temperatures reach up to 88 under partly cloudy skies. Winds out of the south, 5 to 10 miles per hour. That is a quick look at your weather for the weekend right here in Albany, Minnesota. It's currently 83 degrees outside. Right here. I'm Zach Nelson. I popped into your Chasm Studios right here in Albany, Minnesota, within the last hour taking over. And we'll be bringing you all the way home this evening on this beautiful Thursday evening right here on AM 1150 and 107.7 FM KASM. 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
18: 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A celebration of life for Jerry Rossman, 71, of Cold Spring, will be on Thursday from 3 until 7 o'clock at Old Coliseum in Richmond. And that is for Jerry Rossman, 71, of Cold Spring. A massive Christian burial for Agatha Aggie Freeler, 94, of Melrose, formerly of Gray Eagle. We'll have a funeral service held on Friday at 11 o'clock at St. Joseph's Catholic Church in Gray Eagle. There will be a visitation held today from 4 until 7 o'clock, and then again tomorrow from 10 until 10:45 at St. Joseph's Catholic Church. And parish prayers will be held tonight at 4 o'clock at the church, and that is for Agatha Aggie Freeler, 94, of Melrose, formerly of Gray Eagle. A massive Christian burial for Mary Julia Check, 98, of Sauk Rapids, will be tomorrow at 11 o'clock at St. Augustine's Catholic Church in St. Cloud at 11 o'clock. And there will be a visitation held 1 hour prior to the service on Friday at the church, and arrangements made with the Williams Dingman Family Funeral Home in St. Cloud for Mary Julia Check, 98, of Sauk Rapids. Funeral announcement for Alice May Kesselring, 98, of Painesville. We'll have a funeral service held tomorrow at 11 o'clock at the Johnson Funeral Home in Painesville. A visitation is scheduled for tomorrow from 9 until 11 o'clock at the funeral home, and burial will take place at the Painesville Cemetery. Arrangements made with the Johnson Funeral Home in Painesville for Alice May Kesselring, 98, of Painesville. Funeral announcement for Charles Chuck Lynn Wheeler will be on Sunday from 1 until 2 o'clock at the Williams Dingman Funeral Home in St. Cloud, followed by a memorial service held at 2 o'clock. And there will be a celebration of life to follow at Mavericks in Waite Park. And that is for Charles Chuck Lynn Wheeler of St. Cloud. Funeral announcement for Conrad Connie Gao, 95, of Little Falls, will have a memorial mass held on Monday at 11 o'clock at Holy Family Catholic Church in Belle Prairie. There will be a visitation held from 9 o'clock until 11 at the Holy Family Catholic Church, and burial will be held at the Minnesota State Veterans Cemetery in Little Falls for Conrad Connie Gao, 95, of Little Falls. Funeral announcement for Inez Carnes, 92, of Little Falls, will have a funeral service held at St. Otto's Care Center in Little Falls on Monday at 11:30, with burial taking place at the Lakeview Cemetery in Gray Eagle. There will be a visitation on Monday from 10:30 until 11:30 at St. Otto's Care Center in Little Falls, and arrangements made with the Lemire Funeral Home for Inez Carnes, 92, of Little Falls. And those are your funeral announcements today, brought to you by the Daniel Funeral Home and Cremation of St. Cloud, Clearwater, St. Joseph and Sartell, the Daniel Benson Funeral Home of St. Cloud, and the Daniel Anderson Funeral Home of Painesville. The Miller Carlin Funeral Homes of St. Cloud, Albany, Holdingford, and Upsala, Albany Floral Shop and Gifts, the Patenshod Funeral and Cremation Services of Sauk Center, Melrose, Freeport, and Gray Eagle, the Shelley Funeral Homes of Little Falls, Piers, Swanville, and Onamia, and Cold Spring Floral and Gifts.
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on a warm summer's evening, on a train bound for nowhere, I met up with a gambler. We were both too tired to sleep, so we took turns of staring out the window at the darkness. The boredom overtook us, and he began to speak. He said, "Son, I've made a life

That was Old Hippie by the Bellamy Brothers, and the song before that was The Gambler by Kenny Rogers. Next up here on Chasm Radio is Take Me Back to Eden Valley by the Deutschmeisters.

across from the depot. 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

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I thought how he looked out.

0: Network. I'm Sean Maloney. Get ready to loosen your belt. The Minnesota State Fair has announced 36 official new foods and 9 new food vendors for this year's Great Minnesota Get-Together. 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
3: Your farm commentary here on Chasm Radio. I'm Farm Director Joe Gill. We check in with fellow farm broadcaster Lori Boyer out of Fort Morgan, Colorado. She spoke to country star John Rich from Big and Rich. And, well, he has a new role within the USDA when it comes to land ownership. More details from Lori.
4: President Donald Trump has appointed country music artist John Rich of Big and Rich as special envoy for American landowners at the USDA. In an interview yesterday, Rich told me that he will serve as an advocate for farmers and ranchers with a focus on protecting private property rights.
5: This role came about because of a really serious fight I got into about this time last year with the Tennessee Valley Authority here in Tennessee. And they were putting in a Biden-era green new energy project that was going to tear up about 6,000 acres of farmland, over 400 houses, a school district, and the main water supply of the county. So I launched about a 4 or 5 month long, very public fight against the TVA and exposed what they were doing. And that led to the TVA abandoning this project.
4: A $2 billion project was shut down after officials determined the location was unsuitable, drawing the attention of the current administration.
5: That got the attention of Secretary Rollins at USDA, and it got the attention of President Trump. Well, they reached out to me, the president did, and he said, hey, these situations are happening all across the United States, and what you just did with the TVA needs to be done in places more than I can count. Would you want to do that if you were working directly for me and had access to all of my cabinet members and could actually put up a real fight? And I said, yes, sir, I would love the opportunity.
4: Once again, USDA Special Envoy for America. And landowners John Rich.
6: That was your farm commentary, and right before that was MNN News this evening right here on Chasm Radio. We're 4 minutes past the bottom of the 5 o'clock hour right here on Chasm Radio. Next up, we got some more Kenny Rogers still with Sweet Music Man.

0: Farm 640 explains when mid-year balance sheets make sense. Hello everyone, I'm Brent Barnett with Managing for Profit on Brownfield. On this episode, a farm financial advisor says year-end balance sheets remain the best measure of an operation's financial health, but a mid-year statement could be a useful alternative when updated records are needed. We'll have more coming up right after this.
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0: Ag consultant Grant Wheezy with Farm 640 tells Brownfield it can be challenging for some farmers to put a mid-year balance sheet together.
3: The mid-year balance sheet is an interesting thing. Not all producers get a balance sheet put together at year-end, which is the optimal time to update a balance sheet. Sometimes they are asked by their banker or lender to update a balance sheet mid-year, and it's difficult to create a mid-year balance sheet, to be honest, because there's a few things that are different between a mid-year balance sheet and a end-of-year balance sheet. And the main difference is your prepaid expenses. So if we're in the May, June, July time period, it's not like a December or January balance sheet. You've already paid for a lot of your crop, the seed, the chemical, fuel, rent, and those actually need to be represented on your balance sheet because you paid for those expenses. They're going to result in income in the future. And many producers don't know where to show that. So there's a couple of tricks to do that. I had mentioned those prepaid expenses, the seed, the rent, the chemical, fertilizer, fuel, and even feed for your livestock. Once you've paid for those items, they can be shown on your balance sheet as prepaid expenses. Now, once the seed goes in the ground, we're actually going to convert those on your balance sheet to investment in growing crop. It's a different category on your balance sheet, but it shows that you have the crop in the ground. You're getting credit on your balance sheet for those assets that will be able to produce and generate income for you in the future. And once we get closer to harvest, you can actually slowly increase the value of those investment and growing crop figures on your balance sheet to better represent your position as we move throughout the year, because you've had expenses throughout the year, but you're not really generating more income or assets throughout the year. So it's a way to show an accurate balance sheet statement in the middle of the year when you don't quite have the crop ready to harvest just yet.
4: Grant, what would maybe be the biggest challenge producers could make when they're trying to recreate their financial position?
3: Yeah, the big challenge with a mid-year balance sheet is there's a lot of expenses that pile up, and it actually doesn't give you a very good representation of your position. So I always encourage people, if you can make a end-of-year balance sheet, that's going to give you the best financial position, the best representation of your position.
0: Wheezy says in some cases, it's not always possible to avoid a mid-year balance sheet. I'm Brent Barnett, Brownfield.
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7: 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It also needs fuel and power when ships are docked. A United Kingdom-backed maritime consortium has validated a floating hydrogen power hub built around three modular platforms, featuring onboard renewables, hydrogen fuel cells, and 45 megawatt hours of battery storage. The system is designed to power large ships at berth without a grid connection, reducing port emissions where shore power is limited or costly. Interesting engineering reports that the concept could help ports decarbonize faster without having to wait for major land-based electrical upgrades, new substations, or years of permitting delays. I'm Ken Chester.
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0: That was Maybe She's Lonesome Waltz by Georgia's Concertina Band right here on Chasm Radio. It's now time for your word for today. Your word for today is brought to you by the Emmanuel Lutheran Church of the Rural Farming Township.
1: Grace to you and peace from God our Father and the Lord Jesus Christ, who gave himself for our sins to deliver us from the present evil age, according to the will of our God and Father, to him be glory forever and ever. Amen. I will offer to you burnt offerings of fattened animals with the smoke of the sacrifice of rams. I will make an offering of bulls and goats. Come and hear, all you who fear God, and I will tell about what he has done for my soul. I cried to him with my mouth, and high praises were on my tongue. If I had perished iniquity in my heart, had cherished iniquity in my heart, the Lord would have not listened. But truly God has listened. He has attended to my voice of my prayer. Blessed be God, because he has not rejected my prayer or removed his steadfast love from me. Shout for joy to God, all the earth. Sing to the glory of his name. Give to him the glorious praise. Say to God, how awesome are your deeds. So great is your power that your enemies come cringing to you. All the earth worships you and sings praises to you. They sing praises to your name. Come and see that the Lord is good and what he has done. He is awesome in his deeds toward his children. He instructed the sea into the dry, or turned the sea into the dry land, and they passed through the river on foot. There did we rejoice to him, and so forth. Psalm 66 is a psalm of thanks and of general blessing that God often delivers and protects his people out of the land of the enemies, as he did at the Red Sea. He now delivers us daily in our own lives and on Sunday through word and sacrament. He delivers us and keeps us in the true faith and defeats Satan and the world and our sinful nature. Let us pray. Thanks and praise be unto you, God of all grace, because you have delivered our souls from the bondage of Satan and have saved through the Red Sea and the blood of your Son, Jesus Christ, the Savior. Cleanse us evermore with his blood, that with all your saints we may continually praise you. Amen. We continue to look at justification. This offers the greatest consolation to faithful consciences and illumines the glory of Christ, who was surely given to us that through him we might have grace, righteousness, and peace. The ungodliness of the first is envious, because it teaches that works are propitiation for sin. The second contain much that is harmful. It does not teach us to avail ourselves of Christ for his regeneration. It does not teach that justification is for forgiveness of sins. It does not teach that the forgiveness of sins precedes our love. But it imagines that we produce an act of love whereby we merit the forgiveness of sins. It does not teach that by faith in Christ we overcome the terrors of sin and death. Without any warrant, it teaches that men come to God through their own keeping of the law and not through Christ the propitiator. Then it imagines that this very keeping of the law with Christ the propitiator is the righteousness worthy of grace and eternal life, although even a weak and feeble keeping of the law is rare, even among saints. But the gospel was not given to the world in vain. Christ was not promised, revealed, born, crucified, and raised in vain. Whoever reflects on this will easily understand that we are justified neither by reason nor by the law. We are therefore obliged to disagree with our opponents on justification. The gospel shows another way. It compels us to make use of Christ in justification. It teaches that through him we have access to God through faith, that we should set him, the mediator, the propitiator, against the wrath of God. It teaches that our faith in Christ, we receive the forgiveness of sins, reconciliation, and victory over the terrors of sin and death. Paul says that righteousness is not by the law, but by the promise. The promise is received by faith alone. Faith alone accepts the forgiveness of sins, justifies, and regenerates. Then love and other good fruits follow. There are the response to faith. From the fundamental article, it is clear why we ascribe justification to faith rather than to love. So love follows faith, since love is the keeping of the law. We cannot even love an angry God. The law always accuses us and thus always shows us an angry God. Therefore, we must first take a hold of the promise of faith by faith that for Christ's sake the Father is reconciling and forgiving. Thus, we are not accounted righteous because of the law, but because of Christ, whose merits are conferred on us if we believe in him. The peace of God, which transcends all understanding, guard and protect your hearts and your minds in Christ Jesus. God bless. Good day. Pastor Steggy from Emmanuel Lutheran Church, Farming Township, signing off.
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0: We have reached the top of the 6 o'clock hour right here on Chasm Radio. It's 82 degrees outside currently right here in Albany, Minnesota. Light winds that are north or northeasterly. And the sunset will be at 9:08 p.m. this evening, and sunrise is at 5:39 a.m. It's now time for your rosary. Your rosary is for John and Betty Mastery families.
3: We, the priests and seminarians of the Diocese of St. Cloud, would like to offer this rosary for your intention. We ask you to join us in prayer for an increase in the number of young men and women to dedicate their life to God as a priest or religious.

0: the name of the Father, and of the Son, and of the Holy Spirit. Amen.
1: I believe in God, Father Almighty, Creator of heaven and earth, and in Jesus Christ, His only Son, our Lord, who was conceived by the Holy Spirit, born of the Virgin Mary, suffered under Pontius Pilate, was crucified, died, and was buried. He descended into hell. The third day He rose again from the dead. He ascended into heaven, sitting at the right hand of the God the Father Almighty. From thence He shall come to judge the living and the dead.
0: I believe in the Holy Spirit, the Holy Catholic Church, the communion of saints, the forgiveness of sins, the resurrection of the body, and life everlasting. Amen.
1: Our Father, who art in heaven, hallowed be thy name.
0: Thy kingdom come, thy will be done, on earth as it is in heaven.
2: Give us this day our daily bread, and forgive us our trespasses, as we forgive those who trespass against us. And lead us not into temptation, but deliver us from evil.
1: For the increase of the virtues of faith, hope, and charity.
0: Hail Mary, full of grace, the Lord is with thee. Blessed art thou among women, and blessed is the fruit of thy womb, Jesus.
2: Holy Mary, Mother of God, pray for us sinners, now and at the hour of our death. Amen.
0: Hail Mary, full of grace, the Lord is with thee. Blessed art thou among women, and blessed is the fruit of thy womb, Jesus.
2: Holy Mary, Mother of God, pray for us sinners, now and at the hour of our death. Amen.
0: Hail Mary, full of grace, the Lord is with thee. Blessed art thou among women, and blessed is the fruit of thy womb, Jesus.
2: Holy Mary, Mother of God, pray for us sinners, now and at the hour of our death. Amen.
0: Glory be to the Father, to the Son, and to the Holy Spirit.
2: As it was in the beginning, is now, and ever shall be, world without end. Amen.
1: O my Jesus,
0: forgive us our sins, save us from the fires of hell. Lead all souls to heaven, especially those who have most need of thy mercy.
3: The first sorrowful mystery, the agony in the garden. Our Father, who art in heaven, hallowed be thy name. Thy kingdom come, thy will be done, on earth as it is in heaven.
2: Give us this day our daily bread, and forgive us our trespasses, as we forgive those who trespass against us. And lead us not into temptation, but deliver us from evil.
0: Hail Mary, full of grace, the Lord is with thee. Blessed art thou among women, and blessed is the fruit of thy womb, Jesus.
2: Holy Mary, Mother of God, pray for us sinners, now and at the hour of our death. Amen.
0: Hail Mary, full of grace, the Lord is with thee. Blessed art thou among women, and blessed is the fruit of thy womb, Jesus.
2: Holy Mary, Mother of God, pray for us sinners, now and at the hour of our death. Amen.
0: Hail Mary, full of grace, the Lord is with thee. Blessed art thou among women, and blessed is the fruit of thy womb, Jesus.
2: Holy Mary, Mother of God, pray for us sinners, now and at the hour of our death. Amen.
0: Hail Mary, full of grace, the Lord is with thee. Blessed art thou among women, and blessed is the fruit of thy womb, Jesus.
2: Holy Mary, Mother of God, pray for us sinners, now and at the hour of our death. Amen.
0: Hail Mary, full of grace, the Lord is with thee. Blessed art thou among women, and blessed is the fruit of thy womb, Jesus.
2: Holy Mary, Mother of God, pray for us sinners, now and at the hour of our death. Amen.
0: Hail Mary, full of grace, the Lord is with thee. Blessed art thou among women, and blessed is the fruit of thy womb, Jesus.
2: Holy Mary, Mother of God, pray for us sinners, now and at the hour of our death. Amen.
0: Hail Mary, full of grace, the Lord is with thee. Blessed art thou among women, and blessed is the fruit of thy womb, Jesus.
2: Holy Mary, Mother of God, pray for us sinners, now and at the hour of our death. Amen.
0: Hail Mary, full of grace, the Lord is with thee. Blessed art thou among women, and blessed is the fruit of thy womb, Jesus.
2: Holy Mary, Mother of God, pray for us sinners, now and at the hour of our death. Amen.
0: Hail Mary, full of grace, the Lord is with thee. Blessed art thou among women, and blessed is the fruit of thy womb, Jesus.
2: Holy Mary, Mother of God, pray for us sinners, now and at the hour of our death. Amen.
0: Hail Mary, full of grace, the Lord is with thee. Blessed art thou among women, and blessed is the fruit of thy womb, Jesus.
2: Holy Mary, Mother of God, pray for us sinners, now and at the hour of our death. Amen.
0: Glory be to the Father, and to the Son, and to the Holy Spirit.
2: As it was in the beginning, is now, and ever shall be, world without end. Amen.
0: O my Jesus, forgive us our sins, save us from the fires of hell.
3: Lead all souls to heaven, especially those who have most need of thy mercy. The second sorrowful mystery, the scourging of Jesus at the pillar. Our Father, who art in heaven, hallowed be thy name. Thy kingdom come, thy will be done, on earth as it is in heaven.
2: Give us this day our daily bread, and forgive us our trespasses, as we forgive those who trespass against us. And lead us not into temptation, but deliver us from evil.
3: Hail Mary, full of grace, the Lord is with thee. Blessed art thou among women, and blessed is the fruit of thy womb, Jesus.
2: Holy Mary, Mother of God, pray for us sinners, now and at the hour of our death. Amen.
3: Hail Mary, full of grace, the Lord is with thee. Blessed art thou among women, and blessed is the fruit of thy womb, Jesus.
2: Holy Mary, Mother of God, pray for us sinners, now and at the hour of our death. Amen.
3: Hail Mary, full of grace, the Lord is with thee. Blessed art thou among women, and blessed is the fruit of thy womb, Jesus.
2: Holy Mary, Mother of God, pray for us sinners, now and at the hour of our death. Amen.
3: Hail Mary, full of grace, the Lord is with thee. Blessed art thou among women, and blessed is the fruit of thy womb, Jesus.
2: Holy Mary, Mother of God, pray for us sinners, now and at the hour of our death. Amen.
3: Hail Mary, full of grace, the Lord is with thee. Blessed art thou among women, and blessed is the fruit of thy womb, Jesus.
2: Holy Mary, Mother of God, pray for us sinners, now and at the hour of our death. Amen.
3: Hail Mary, full of grace, the Lord is with thee. Blessed art thou among women, and blessed is the fruit of thy womb, Jesus.
2: Holy Mary, Mother of God, pray for us sinners, now and at the hour of our death. Amen.
3: Hail Mary, full of grace, the Lord is with thee. Blessed art thou among women, and blessed is the fruit of thy womb, Jesus.
2: Holy Mary, Mother of God, pray for us sinners, now and at the hour of our death. Amen.
3: Hail Mary, full of grace, the Lord is with thee. Blessed art thou among women, and blessed is the fruit of thy womb, Jesus.
2: Holy Mary, Mother of God, pray for us sinners, now and at the hour of our death. Amen.
3: Hail Mary, full of grace, the Lord is with thee. Blessed art thou among women, and blessed is the fruit of thy womb, Jesus.
2: Holy Mary, Mother of God, pray for us sinners, now and at the hour of our death. Amen.
3: Hail Mary, full of grace, the Lord is with thee. Blessed art thou among women, and blessed is the fruit of thy womb, Jesus.
2: Holy Mary, Mother of God, pray for us sinners, now and at the hour of our death. Amen.
3: Glory be to the Father, and to the Son, and to the Holy Spirit.
2: As it was in the beginning, is now, and ever shall be, world without end. Amen.
3: O my Jesus, forgive us our sins, save us from the fires of hell. Lead all souls to heaven, especially those who have most need of thy mercy. The third sorrowful mystery, the crowning of thorns. Our Father, who art in heaven, hallowed be thy name. Thy kingdom come, thy will be done, on earth as it is in heaven.
2: Give us this day our daily bread, and forgive us our trespasses, as we forgive those who trespass against us. And lead us not into temptation, but deliver us from evil.
3: Hail Mary, full of grace, the Lord is with thee. Blessed art thou among women, and blessed is the fruit of thy womb, Jesus.
2: Holy Mary, Mother of God, pray for us sinners, now and at the hour of our death. Amen.
3: Hail Mary, full of grace, the Lord is with thee. Blessed art thou among women, and blessed is the fruit of thy womb, Jesus.
2: Holy Mary, Mother of God, pray for us sinners, now and at the hour of our death. Amen.
3: Hail Mary, full of grace, the Lord is with thee. Blessed art thou among women, and blessed is the fruit of thy womb, Jesus.
2: Holy Mary, Mother of God, pray for us sinners, now and at the hour of our death. Amen.
3: Hail Mary, full of grace, the Lord is with thee. Blessed art thou among women, and blessed is the fruit of thy womb, Jesus.
2: Holy Mary, Mother of God, pray for us sinners, now and at the hour of our death. Amen.
3: Hail Mary, full of grace, the Lord is with thee. Blessed art thou among women, and blessed is the fruit of thy womb, Jesus.
2: Holy Mary, Mother of God, pray for us sinners, now and at the hour of our death. Amen.
3: Hail Mary, full of grace, the Lord is with thee. Blessed art thou among women, and blessed is the fruit of thy womb, Jesus.
2: Holy Mary, Mother of God, pray for us sinners, now and at the hour of our death. Amen.
3: Hail Mary, full of grace, the Lord is with thee. Blessed art thou among women, and blessed is the fruit of thy womb, Jesus.
2: Holy Mary, Mother of God, pray for us sinners, now and at the hour of our death. Amen.
3: Hail Mary, full of grace, the Lord is with thee. Blessed art thou among women, and blessed is the fruit of thy womb, Jesus.
2: Holy Mary, Mother of God, pray for us sinners, now and at the hour of our death. Amen.
3: Hail Mary, full of grace, the Lord is with thee. Blessed art thou among women, and blessed is the fruit of thy womb, Jesus.
2: Holy Mary, Mother of God, pray for us sinners, now and at the hour of our death. Amen.
3: Hail Mary, full of grace, the Lord is with thee. Blessed art thou among women, and blessed is the fruit of thy womb, Jesus.
2: Holy Mary, Mother of God, pray for us sinners, now and at the hour of our death. Amen.
3: Glory be to the Father, and to the Son, and to the Holy Spirit.
2: As it was in the beginning, is now, and ever shall be, world without end. Amen.
3: O my Jesus, forgive us our sins, save us from the fires of hell. Lead all souls to heaven, especially those who have most need of thy mercy. The fourth sorrowful mystery, the carrying of the cross to Calvary. Our Father, who art in heaven, hallowed be thy name. Thy kingdom come, thy will be done, on earth as it is in heaven.
2: Give us this day our daily bread, and forgive us our trespasses, as we forgive those who trespass against us. And lead us not into temptation, but deliver us from evil.
3: Hail Mary, full of grace, the Lord is with thee. Blessed art thou among women, and blessed is the fruit of thy womb, Jesus.
2: Holy Mary, Mother of God, pray for us sinners, now and at the hour of our death. Amen.
3: Hail Mary, full of grace, the Lord is with thee. Blessed art thou among women, and blessed is the fruit of thy womb, Jesus.
2: Holy Mary, Mother of God, pray for us sinners, now and at the hour of our death. Amen.
3: Hail Mary, full of grace, the Lord is with thee. Blessed art thou among women, and blessed is the fruit of thy womb, Jesus.
2: Holy Mary, Mother of God, pray for us sinners, now and at the hour of our death. Amen.
3: Hail Mary, full of grace, the Lord is with thee. Blessed art thou among women, and blessed is the fruit of thy womb, Jesus.
2: Holy Mary, Mother of God, pray for us sinners, now and at the hour of our death. Amen.
3: Hail Mary, full of grace, the Lord is with thee. Blessed art thou among women, and blessed is the fruit of thy womb, Jesus.
2: Holy Mary, Mother of God, pray for us sinners, now and at the hour of our death. Amen.
3: Hail Mary, full of grace, the Lord is with thee. Blessed art thou among women, and blessed is the fruit of thy womb, Jesus.
2: Holy Mary, Mother of God, pray for us sinners, now and at the hour of our death. Amen.
3: Hail Mary, full of grace, the Lord is with thee. Blessed art thou among women, and blessed is the fruit of thy womb, Jesus.
2: Holy Mary, Mother of God, pray for us sinners, now and at the hour of our death. Amen.
3: Hail Mary, full of grace, the Lord is with thee. Blessed art thou among women, and blessed is the fruit of thy womb, Jesus.
2: Holy Mary, Mother of God, pray for us sinners, now and at the hour of our death. Amen.
3: Hail Mary, full of grace, the Lord is with thee. Blessed art thou among women, and blessed is the fruit of thy womb, Jesus.
2: Holy Mary, Mother of God, pray for us sinners, now and at the hour of our death. Amen.
3: Hail Mary, full of grace, the Lord is with thee. Blessed art thou among women, and blessed is the fruit of thy womb, Jesus.
2: Holy Mary, Mother of God, pray for us sinners, now and at the hour of our death. Amen.
3: Glory be to the Father, and to the Son, and to the Holy Spirit.
2: As it was in the beginning, is now, and ever shall be, world without end. Amen.
3: O my Jesus, forgive us our sins, save us from the fires of hell. Lead all souls to heaven, especially those who most need thy mercy. The fifth sorrowful mystery, the crucifixion. Our Father, who art in heaven, hallowed be thy name. Thy kingdom come, thy will be done, on earth as it is in heaven.
2: Give us this day our daily bread, and forgive us our trespasses, as we forgive those who trespass against us. And lead us not into temptation, but deliver us from evil.
3: Hail Mary, full of grace, the Lord is with thee. Blessed art thou among women, and blessed is the fruit of thy womb, Jesus.
2: Holy Mary, Mother of God, pray for us sinners, now and at the hour of our death. Amen.
3: Hail Mary, full of grace, the Lord is with thee. Blessed art thou among women, and blessed is the fruit of thy womb, Jesus.
2: Holy Mary, Mother of God, pray for us sinners, now and at the hour of our death. Amen.
3: Hail Mary, full of grace, the Lord is with thee. Blessed art thou among women, and blessed is the fruit of thy womb, Jesus.
2: Holy Mary, Mother of God, pray for us sinners, now and at the hour of our death. Amen.
3: Hail Mary, full of grace, the Lord is with thee. Blessed art thou among women, and blessed is the fruit of thy womb, Jesus.
2: Holy Mary, Mother of God, pray for us sinners, now and at the hour of our death. Amen.
3: Hail Mary, full of grace, the Lord is with thee. Blessed art thou among women, and blessed is the fruit of thy womb, Jesus.
2: Holy Mary, Mother of God, pray for us sinners, now and at the hour of our death. Amen.
3: Hail Mary, full of grace, the Lord is with thee. Blessed art thou among women, and blessed is the fruit of thy womb, Jesus.
2: Holy Mary, Mother of God, pray for us sinners, now and at the hour of our death. Amen.
3: Hail Mary, full of grace, the Lord is with thee. Blessed art thou among women, and blessed is the fruit of thy womb, Jesus.
2: Holy Mary, Mother of God, pray for us sinners, now and at the hour of our death. Amen.
3: Hail Mary, full of grace, the Lord is with thee. Blessed art thou among women, and blessed is the fruit of thy womb, Jesus.
2: Holy Mary, Mother of God, pray for us sinners, now and at the hour of our death. Amen.
3: Hail Mary, full of grace, the Lord is with thee. Blessed art thou among women, and blessed is the fruit of thy womb, Jesus.
2: Holy Mary, Mother of God, pray for us sinners, now and at the hour of our death. Amen.
3: Hail Mary, full of grace, the Lord is with thee. Blessed art thou among women, and blessed is the fruit of thy womb, Jesus.
2: Holy Mary, Mother of God, pray for us sinners, now and at the hour of our death. Amen.
3: Glory be to the Father, and to the Son, and to the Holy Spirit.
2: As it was in the beginning, is now, and ever shall be, world without end. Amen.
3: O my Jesus, forgive us our sins, save us from the fires of hell. Lead all souls to heaven, especially those who have most need of thy mercy. Hail, Holy Queen, Mother of mercy, our life, our sweetness, and our hope. To thee do we cry, poor banished children of Eve. To thee do we send up our sighs, mourning and weeping in this valley of tears. Turn then, most gracious Advocate, thine eyes of mercy towards us, and after this our exile, show unto us the blessed fruit of thy womb, Jesus. O clement, O loving, O sweet Virgin Mary, pray for us, O Holy Mother of God,
2: that we may be made worthy of the promises of Christ.
4: In the name of the Father, and the Son, and the Holy Spirit.
2: Amen.
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0: Network. I'm Sean Maloney. 71 cats were rescued from horrible conditions inside a Sibley County home. Dr. Sarah Lewis is the Vice President of Veterinary Medicine and describes the cats' injuries.
1: We've got some cats that have your typical chronic upper respiratory infections, and some are with having wounds, some abscesses that we are going to need to deal with, some eye injuries, just your basic kind of chronic injuries.
0: Lewis says the cats are responding well to treatment, but says it will take time to see how many of them can be adopted. Minnesota, along with 36 other states and the federal government, have reached a settlement with CVS Pharmacy that resolves allegations that the national pharmacy chain submitted false Medicaid claims related to insulin pens. Minnesota will receive $850,000, including more than $400,000 in restitution for Minnesota's medical assistance program. And the Minnesota State Fair is rolling out 36 new foods and 9 new vendors this year. Among the creations, pickle pie, a surf and turf burger, and among corn dog. The fair runs August 27th through September 7th. This is MNN.
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1: 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The song just before that was My Way by Frank Sinatra. We got some polka coming up here on Chasm Radio from Check and Then Some. Got a couple of songs from them, starting with Wagon Wheel.

That was another song from Checkin' Then Some, as it was Bart Bouncing Barbara Polka. We got one more from Checkin' Then Some, and then it'll be a quick break. Here we're back with some more polka here on Chasm Radio. Next up is Lost Love Polka, once again from Check and Then Some.

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4: 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It is I Crossed My Heart by George Strait.

That was "I Crossed My Heart" by George Strait. That was from a Chasm listener. It is currently 82 degrees outside with 56% humidity. Hardly any wind out there. Sunset at 9:08 p.m. and sunrise at 5:39 a.m. High of 84 tomorrow with partly cloudy skies with a slight chance for scattered showers early. Saturday, highs level off around 87 under mainly sunny skies. Daytime highs approach 90 under clear skies on Sunday. And next week, Monday, highs around 90 under clear skies. Mainly clear with daytime highs approaching 89 on Tuesday. High of 87 on Wednesday. No rain expected from Saturday to Wednesday. Though next Thursday, there are possibilities of rain coming up. As it is going to be high around 87. So that was a quick look at the weather coming up for the week ahead. Tomorrow, high of 84. So I won't be in the studio tomorrow evening, July the 10th. As I will be down at the Minnesota Twins game as they play the Los Angeles Angels tomorrow night. Hopefully, we're in for a good game. We'll see. Let's take a look quickly at the Twins, actually, right now. France, well, this is soccer, but France did beat Morocco today. I believe that was today. But they did beat Morocco in the World Cup. Let's take a look at the Twins here. As they currently sit at third in the AL Central behind the Chicago White Sox and the Cleveland Guardians, but they are two games behind both of them, as the White Sox and Guardians are both two games above 500, and yeah, two games ahead of the Twins. Twins are 46 and 48. They took a loss to the Guardians yesterday. I do believe, or is that, that was earlier today that game happened. That was earlier today. That's my bad. But still, they had a three-game series against the Guardians, and they went 2-1 throughout that series. And they went 2-1 against the Yankees in the series before that, so it's always good to beat the Yankees. And they were 2-1 against the Astros in the series before that, 2-1 against the Rockies. And then they had got swept by the Dodgers. That was a couple weeks ago. There's just something about those Twins. Can't get a sweep in a series. Their last sweep in the series goes back nearly a month ago, where they swept the Texas Rangers. Hopefully the Twins have been on a roll. Let's hope they can keep this up, as they've been going 2-1 in a lot of these series instead of getting swept and that one sweep over the last month. So let's hope the Twins can keep it up, starting with their series against the Angels. That is a home series, as the Angels are currently 37 and 56. Twins are 46 and 48. If the Twins can get a sweep of the series, that would put them in pretty good shape to have a shot at having a lead in the American League Central, which is always good, as these are the last games before the All-Star break, I do believe. And then after their final game against the Angels, they will play again next Friday, July 17th, against the Chicago Cubs, starting their series there. They're in Chicago, in Cleveland, and then they're back home versus the Athletics and Royals, those series. The Athletics series starts on July 24th, and the Royals series starts on July 28th. So let's quick look at your Minnesota Twins right here on Chasm Radio. Last up for tonight, Love Without End, Amen.
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